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6: I tried to stop using this one emoji, but I can't because when I double-click on a Slack message, it appears automatically.
7: It's your number one used emoji?
6: It just seems like it because everybody sends me something. I'm like, oh, yeah, thumbs up.
7: Oh, you're old.
6: I know, but it's programmed. It's like, da-da, da-da, da-da, da-da.
7: Amelia was writing a text to her mom, but it was from me. I was like, hey, send your mom this text. And I, you know, dictated her what to say. And then she goes, should I end it with punctuation and a thumbs up so she knows it's from an old guy?
6: Well, we have, I love that. We have 9 new emojis coming. I'm going to tell you what some of them are, and then you can guess to see what it actually means.
7: All right.
6: Okay. A cracking face.
7: A cracking face. I have no idea. Like all, you're laughing so hard your face is breaking?
6: No, you're panicked.
7: Oh.
6: You have anxiety.
7: I won't use that one.
6: The eraser. The eraser.
7: My mistake, like I type out Toto and I meant to type out Toot and I put the eraser there.
6: Yeah, something that you want to take back.
7: Okay.
6: You know, that's it. A monarch butterfly.
7: No idea. Unless
6: take
7: it's
6: a guess.
7: I just saw a butterfly.
6: Romantic vibes.
7: Oh, get out of town.
6: A lighthouse. I saw this and I thought, there have been so many times in my life where I thought, if only I had a lighthouse emoji.
7: Really? That's great. I'm glad that they've met your needs. Shine a light on something, like clarify.
6: You know what? That's actually good.
7: Is it right?
6: Pretty much. It's like I have an idea.
7: Ooh.
6: Okay.
7: No, an idea is a light bulb. It's not as big as a lighthouse.
6: It's a bigger idea.
7: I got a big idea.
6: How about a pickle?
7: You're in a pickle. I got a situation that I don't know how to get out of. I'm in a pickle.
6: It's kind of a big deal.
7: Stop.
6: I'm going to tell you about what the most misunderstood emojis are
7: in
6: just a second. 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Okay, according to Get Geeked, we're going to go from number 5 to number 1. These are the ones that people get completely wrong.
7: Sure.
6: Okay. The crying face.
7: The like crying the face. The tears coming straight down?
6: Just one little tear coming out of...
7: That means you're sad.
6: No. I didn't know this either. I
7: definitely use that one for... But, like, I'm not super sad. Like, I'm not devastated. I'm just, like, a little sad. Like,
6: no, you're not even in the ballpark.
7: What is that? Okay.
6: It's a sleepy face.
7: No, it's not.
6: It says... In anime and manga, it means that someone's in a deep, peaceful sleep.
7: What are they drooling?

0: ABC News, I'm Dave Packer. Police in Twin Falls, Idaho say there are fatalities and the suspect is dead after a shooting at an In-N-Out hamburger restaurant. The number of people killed unclear at this hour. Police Chief Matthew Hicks.
1: We're trying to work with St. Luke's and our coroner's office to ascertain the exact numbers of fatalities. We also have a number of people being treated for injuries at our local hospital here.
0: The FBI and ATF are assisting local authorities. President Trump saying he, quote, doesn't know what she was thinking after U.S. Attorney Jeanine Pirro dropped the vandalism charges against former Olympian David Hearn, one of the people originally accused by the federal government of vandalizing the Lincoln Memorial reflecting pool. The DOJ now saying the peeling paint was the result of flawed installation by the contractor. Sources identifying two more states, Michigan and Georgia, reporting cyber attacks on water systems after a hack on systems in Minnesota that investigators say may be linked to Iran or its proxy groups. This is
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0: 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All right, new warning out from the FBI this past week is that if you've been scammed, that now you have to watch out for the scammers again because they're impersonating the FBI office, reaching out to you, offering to help you.
1: And they already know. I don't. Gullible is such a harsh word to use. Is there another one? Susceptible? Does that sound kinder? They already know you're susceptible to something like this, and so they know they can come after you again.
0: Can you say that again?
1: Susceptible?
0: I just went with gullible.
1: I think it's easier to say.
0: Gullible would have been a lot better. But they're also using fake IDs.
1: Okay.
0: And so they really are doing. So if you've been scammed, just be on the lookout for that stuff. And yeah, you are more likely going to become a victim again.
1: Wow.
0: 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It's 5-star rated, just a few minutes a day, and you'll be tech smarter than the whole world at GetKim.com.
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6: ABC News. I'm Dave Packer. Police in Twin Falls, Idaho say there are multiple fatalities and the suspect is dead after shots were fired at a local chain restaurant.
7: We've had a shooting at the In-N-Out location that has resulted in fatalities. I don't have the exact number confirmed. We're still trying to make notification of the next of kin.
6: Police Chief Matthew Hicks says the threat is now over and a number of people are being treated for injuries at a local hospital. The FBI and ATF assistant.
7: We have literally hundreds of people that were in some way, shape, or form in the area of this restaurant at the time that are being interviewed right now.
6: President Trump saying he, quote, didn't know what she was thinking after U.S. Attorney Jeanine Pirro dropped the vandalism charges against David Hearn, accused by the federal government of vandalizing the Lincoln Memorial reflecting pool.
8: Pirro writing in a statement, given all of this newly discovered information, it is difficult to attribute the widespread damage to the reflecting pool to vandalism, let alone establish that fact beyond a reasonable doubt. It's a stark departure from what she said about the case a month ago.
6: The DOJ now saying the peeling paint was a result of flawed installation by the contractor. Trump says he disagrees, quote, 100%. Fears of a major escalation in the war with Iran as the U.S. military announces a fresh wave of attacks inside Iranian territory. ABC's Matt Rivers has more from Amman Jordan.
9: As the Pentagon prepares plans for what could be a major escalation against Iran, Tehran once again lashing out. Iran accusing the U.S. of fanning the flames of a regional war and threatening to attack critical infrastructure in the region if the U.S. carries through with its threats to target Iranian energy facilities.
6: A parade through the streets of Sweden's capital today marking the annual Stockholm Pride Parade. There was tight security following last week's deadly car attack at Berlin's Pride event. Nina Nilsson.
10: It's more important than ever to stand for human rights, for equal rights for LGBTQ people.
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6: The water system breach by alleged Iranian hacker is now spilling over into a war of words between President Trump and Minnesota's Governor Tim Walz.
12: Federal investigators have not formally identified who is responsible, but they're examining possible Iranian involvement, noting the hackers have not demanded a ransom. The president dismissing that possibility, instead blaming Minnesota's leadership without offering evidence. Governor Tim Walz firing back, pointing the finger at the Trump administration for taking an axe to the federal agencies who fight cyber attacks.
6: A new lawsuit has been filed against the popular prediction market Kalshi. New York's attorney general is accusing the company of operating an illegal gambling operation. Kalshi's response to getting them to the fold, well, don't bet on it. ABC's Aaron Katursky.
13: Kalshi's popularity is surging, with millions of monthly users generating billions of dollars in trades every week as Americans bet on everything from whether the Fed will raise interest rates to movies at the box office to who will win tonight's game. Kalshi called the lawsuit pure political theater, meant to protect casinos in the state by killing off prediction markets. Kalshi said it is regulated by the federal government's Commodity Futures Trading Commission and outside the state's purview.
6: The CDC and FDA are warning of an E. coli outbreak linked to frozen berries sold at some public stores. The supermarket chain voluntarily recalling all bags of Greenwise organic frozen whole blueberries and whole mixed berries as a precaution. Dave Packer, ABC News.
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0: Joe is the man.
1: This is your roving reporter, and today I'm talking with a man who does not care. How are you, sir?
4: I don't care, man.
1: You don't care?
4: No, man.
1: Not even a little bit?
4: Nope.
1: Then it would do me no good to talk to you about David Ernest.
4: You mean the money man with the money plan?
1: I thought you didn't care.
4: I don't, but I do care about David Ernest because I want to retire someday. And David has been helping people with their retirement for over 40-something years.
1: It's sounding more and more like you care.
4: But I don't, man.
1: David has a website at retirewithernest.com.
4: I don't care.
1: He also has a toll-free number, 833-596-7233.
4: And those last four digits spell out the word safe.
1: I thought you said you didn't care.
4: Okay, well, I care about my retirement.
1: I see.
4: And if you care about your retirement, call David Ernest today.
1: Very good.
4: Well, you got me to change my mind. Are you happy now?
1: Well, frankly, I don't care.
4: Oh, it must be contagious.
5: First came, where in the world is Carmen Sandiego? Then, where's Waldo? Now, we've got a new game to play. Bumco presents, just where the heck is Mitch McConnell? No one's seen Mitch since the middle of June. Some say he's hiding out. Others say,
21: it's Kicknabucky. Run down the curtain and join the choir invisible.
5: What do you say?
25: I believe he was eaten by wolves.
26: Oh, he might have been abducted by aliens.
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30: Has anybody asked Hillary Clinton?
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5: Ooh, that took a dark turn. 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And if you find Mitch,
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5: Where in the world is Mitch McConnell? 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

0: doing great. How are you?
1: Not too bad. I was going to say pretty good, but I can only claim half of that. Not the pretty part. No, Lord.
0: No, stop it.
1: So what's going on with you today? You're still digging in over there at Ernest Financial. Even though you've been doing things for a little while, you're doing this full time now. I guess we could say, or would we say, you're the newest member of the Ernest Financial crew over there?
0: That is correct. I am the newest full-time member for sure. I've been part-time for over a year and a half, but now I'm full-time and really, really enjoying being there and meeting all the new clients and getting to know more about what David has to offer. And so, yeah, it's great.
1: I have not been over to the office in a while. We filmed some stuff and we made a little TV show one time. I think it started out, there was a barber shop down at the end of the sidewalk there, and it had the title of the show, and we had the barber pole and it was spinning around. And is there still a barber shop down there?
0: I'm not sure. I think that's been made into a boutique, but I do know that barbershop because I actually took my children there to get a haircut.
1: A boutique? Is this a place for ghosts or?
0: Very cute attire and clothing options.
1: Now, if anybody happened to notice in the last program, we had this problem when I said attire.
0: That's right. I did have deja vu just then when I said attire.
1: It's deja vu all over again. We're not going to explain it. Just go to the archives there. Usually it's on Spotify. And look for the show with almost says Sister Schubert. I don't know what's on my mind. It's Chauffeur Sarah. But those are some good roles, if you know what I'm talking about. And we were talking about the Ernest Financial family. And you're there, but there's also somebody else there that's doing something now. You want to talk about our friend, Joe Cates?
0: Yes. Joe Cates and myself will be offering some Medicare services that will be new to Ernest Financial. And Joe has been doing this for over 50 years. So he's very experienced with selling Medicare and Medicare supplements. And he's also licensed in 36 states. But he's such a great guy, and if you love David, you'll love Joe as well. He's a dear friend. He's almost like family to all of us because we've known him for so many years. And he also enjoys to entertain a lot like David, singing some classic hits similar to the Elvis songs, and is a huge Roll Tide fan. So he fits right in.
1: I guess so. You pretty much have to be an Alabama fan to be over there. I don't know if you would be. Here's my big word for the day, and I almost said the wrong word, you would be ostracized if you were not.
0: That might be me then.
1: What?
0: I'm an Auburn grad. Yeah, I went to Auburn. Can you believe it?
2: Oh my. I wonder if David knows.
1: Now, you're a big Auburn fan?
0: Yeah, I've always cheered for Auburn above Emma, but I know it's kind of a, I can watch games with my dad. He's great. Uh-huh. But I can't watch games with my mother because she is an absolute terror when it comes to Alabama football. So we just decide to not mingle when there's Bama and Auburn game. But
1: I have a nephew. He's a big Auburn fan. Yeah. And I tell you what, I was over there one time and he really got upset. We were over at my mother-in-law's. This has been many years ago. And I don't think anybody was giving him, the needle or poking him or anything, but he just got bent, got up and left. I don't know what it was. Everybody was like sitting there quiet. I said, who said what? Now, come on, fess up. What? And nobody could think of anything they had said. But anytime you got that, you got Auburn fans and Alabama fans, especially if the game is going on, the Iron Bowl, there's going to be some good-natured ribbing, So you better have a little bit of a thick skin. If you can't take it, you might not ought to stay there,
0: I mean, if you're an Auburn fan, you already have to have thick skin. So, it's pretty, we're pretty used to it. It's not easy being an Auburn fan these days.
1: Yeah, why do you say that? I'm an Alabama fan.
0: Yeah.
1: But when I see Auburn playing, and if it's Auburn playing somebody else, of course, I want the hometown boys to win.
0: Sure.
1: But when it comes to Auburn and Alabama, I always like to see Alabama come out on top. Mm-hmm. But I don't fight anybody about it.
0: I'm not losing sleep either way.
1: I'm not losing teeth.
0: I'm enjoying the Rotel dip and the conversation with people.
1: There you go. But some folks will just stop talking to you.
0: It's a serious thing. You have to be careful about it. I try to not let it get me down and just keep rolling. But I hate it almost for my oldest child because he is such a hardcore Auburn fan.
1: Uh-huh.
0: And of course, he loves Alabama. I mean, we're the family where we cheer for Alabama during all the other games. Mm-hmm. And my kids have been to both Bama games and Auburn games and enjoy all of it. And some of my dear friends are Alabama

0: I'm definitely one of those that I'm happy either way for my friends, and then happy for the state and the school because they're both fabulous schools in my opinion.
1: Exactly.
0: Some people take it very, very seriously.
1: Yeah. One year for Christmas, somebody, I was Donna, my wife, I believe, got me a real pretty Alabama t-shirt. So we went out one day and people were jumping out, roll tide, and just scaring the tar out of me. I don't think I ever wore it out again because I was afraid I was going to get a heart attack from people jumping out at me. But Alabama fans are diehard as well as the Auburn fans. So,
0: Absolutely.
1: it's that in-state rivalry. And I was up in the northwest part of the United States, up in Spokane, Washington, and they don't understand that. They don't understand Auburn and Alabama. And they was, I was on the radio and they asked me, "Can you explain to us about that?" And I'm like, "Nope." I said, "It's not that you wouldn't understand, but you wouldn't understand." I said, "Think about the two teams that everybody cheers for up here and think about that and then multiply it by 1,000 times. 'Cause there's some folks here that they live, eat, sleep, and drink Alabama and or Auburn football." And of course, there's the jokes. I saw this thing the other day on Facebook and they had some really good jokes. And somebody was like, "Well, what you do is just interchange it." You could, I try to think of one. I can't tell it because it's a little iffy. But what do? You just change out the school and it works either way, the jokes.
0: Yeah, I could see that. There's some
1: Yeah.
0: similarities too, for sure.
1: And there's a guy around here somewhere. I haven't seen him in many years. He had a flatbed truck. Have you seen this guy?
0: I'm
1: He
0: not
1: had this
0: sure.
1: flatbed truck and he would come to Walmart. I'd be at Walmart and see him. He would park this thing out there and people would just stop and stare. And it had all these little Alabama and Auburn things. No, take that back. It had all these little Alabama, I call them doodads, and they moved. It was like the little elephant was standing there waving the flag, and he could have made money charging people to see this thing. And he
0: Was the
1: brought,
0: truck also crimson?
1: I imagine it was. But the thing was, I mean, this guy took this stuff and this time and made this thing. And I'm sure he had to have a place to keep it, when it was not football season. Of course, I think Alabama and Auburn, it's football season all year round.
0: I know.
1: Some people do take it seriously.
0: They do. And that's great. I mean, they're just passionate about it. I just try not to take it to the point of losing friendships over it because it is just a game and it's a sport. And then I also have to remember that these boys that are playing, they're literally just boys, and the pressure that they must feel, and as a mom, my perspective has changed. I really was spoiled because when I did go to Auburn, which I actually ended up graduating from AUM, but I went to Auburn for 3 years prior to that and lived in the dorm and had the whole college Auburn experience, which was great. But we were in our winning streak. I mean, we had Cadillac during that time. And, I remember the one Auburn Alabama game that I did go to when I was attending the school, and it was a night game and we won it. And it was just, I mean, literally, it was magical. It felt like such a rarity because even growing up, I don't remember Auburn winning quite as often as Alabama winning that game. And now, of course, it's almost a given. I just sit there when the game starts, during the Thanksgiving weekend now and just say, I just hope we show up. I hope we play well, and at least fight for it, even if we don't win. That's kind of the mentality that I have now about it. It's an exciting rivalry. But yeah, it is interesting how some people literally take it. It's the most serious thing in the world for them above everything else. And to each their own, though,
1: Yeah, I like to see it when it's close. I don't like to see a
0: A
1: blowout,
0: good game on both sides. Yeah.
1: Yeah,
0: Sure.
1: and of course, recent years, comes right down to it, the kick six. You remember that? Of course, you
0: Oh,
1: remember it
0: yeah.
1: because they hung their hat on that one for a while.
0: Yeah, for
1: Then
0: sure.
1: I'm trying to remember, it was a couple of years ago, basically the same thing in the last 30 seconds. Alabama throws that long pass and a guy catches it there at the end of the end zone and they go in the back to look to make sure the toe of his shoe is even in the end zone, that kind of thing.
0: Oh,
1: That
0: yeah.
1: makes it exciting. And I
0: Oh,
1: guess that
0: yeah.
1: what makes people really, really enjoy that. Wonder what the national or the Alabama state sport would be if nobody had, and I'm not sure that football is even the state sport. I'm sure it is, but if they had never invented football,
0: Life would
1: what,
0: not be as thrilling, for
1: I
0: sure.
1: mean, what would the sport be?
0: Well, and it brings people together, you know. I mean, it's community too, you know, and spending time with people, even from both sides, even rivalries. And the food, I mean, hello. The older I've gotten, the more I've appreciated all the tailgate dishes. And now I really enjoy going tailgating in Auburn more than going and sitting at the stadium and watching the game. I've kind of gotten a little spoiled with being able to watch it on TV now. And, you know, I feel like I can understand what's going on more, you know, and I'm also not squished and wedged in with all these people, can sit around and have, you know, the buffet dips available 24/7. So yeah, the whole experience, you know, if you'd asked me in college, I would have said, oh, go into the game. And, you know, we stood the whole time in the student section. We didn't even sit. You couldn't sit. You couldn't see if you sat down or you get stepped on. And now that's not ideal. You know, the idea of standing for 4 hours after walking around all day tailgating, not ideal for someone my age now, but I was really living it back then for sure. It's exciting.
1: That's your college experience there.
0: That's right.
1: But what I was really getting at there, if football was not the big sport, what would the big sport be? Would it be tiddlywinks or would it be croquet? I mean,
0: Here in
1: if
0: the South, for sure, you know, because you think about like northern states and Canada, they've got a lot of hockey. I enjoy watching the little bit that I have watched of hockey. I mean, it's pretty violent, but I mean, there's a lot going on in hockey games. So I think a lot of it depends on where you're from. But yeah, you know, and then in Europe, it's soccer, which they call football, you know, where I feel like here we don't have quite as much of that. But really, at the end of the day, it all brings people together, you know, and there's a passion built for the game and the sport, whatever it may be.
1: You were talking about hockey. I saw the very first professional hockey game I had ever seen, and the only one I've ever been to when I was in Spokane. And I cannot think of the name of the team. I'll try to look it up here when we take our break, which will be in a couple of seconds here, and I'll fill you in. But it was exciting for me to see that. And we were there. This guy I was working with on morning radio up there, and we were there in our official capacity. We were making announcements. We're sitting in the crowd, and they have brought us these wireless microphones, and we have a earpiece in so they can, you know, they're telling us when to get up and say something or when to talk or everything. Well, we look up, and they're doing the kiss cam.
0: Oh,
1: And
0: yeah.
1: so they go around and hit these couples and that kid. Well, they put it on us, me and this guy. And we looked at each other like, yeah. And lucky for me, especially the girl next to me kind of reached over and grabbed me and gave me a kiss on the cheek. And I was like, oh, well, that's better. But the most exciting thing I think was when the fight broke out. You know, there's going to be a fight in the hockey game.
0: You know, there's going to be teeth that are going to be flying in the air, too.
1: If you can find any of them that still have any, because they're,
0: Yeah.
1: you know, they don't have a bunch of dental hygiene up there as far as having teeth because they're all knocked out. And that night they were raising toys for tots. And when they scored the first goal, everybody had their stuffed toy and they threw it out onto the ice. And that was a thing. I mean, there's like thousands of these little plush animals go flying out there. And of course, they have a break where people come out. I think they actually rolled out in pickup trucks.
0: Oh, wow.
1: And of course, it was supplied by the local Chevrolet dealer, you know, and they're filling up the back of these pickup trucks with these little stuffed toys. And they take them and give them to kids at Christmas time. And we got to pose for pictures on the Zamboni.
2: I got you, Zamboni, right here, pal.
1: It was pretty exciting. We got hockey in Birmingham, I think.
0: Yes, they do have it. I know that too, because I don't know if I've spoken about this before, but I used to figure skate competitively, believe it or not.
1: Really?
3: Wow.
0: 12 years, yeah, and coached and everything else.
1: I'm going to start calling you Onion. We keep peeling away the layers, and there's more and more and
0: That's
1: more as
0: right.
1: we go. You just,
0: I'm
1: but I,
0: mysterious in that way,
1: yes,
0: right?
1: you're one of those mysterious Mata Hari types, you know. And the first part of the program is really not gone the way I had imagined it would, but it's a lot of interesting things finding out more about you and me telling radio stories about my career in radio and talking about Joe. And if you'll listen during this upcoming break, there's going to be a commercial in there about Joe. Tell you a little bit more about him, what he does. Doesn't he do like a Willie Nelson thing? You know,
0: Yes.
1: David does Elvis, and
0: That's right.
1: I think Joe does too, doesn't he?
0: Joe can do Elvis, but I think he really prefers Willie Nelson and Johnny Cash. Johnny Cash, he loves to do
1: Well,
0: that.
1: who don't love Johnny
0: I
1: Cash?
0: know.
1: I
0: And he's
1: mean,
0: really good. He sounds so good.
1: you know, I did a parody song. I don't even remember what it was about. And your mom thought it was Johnny Cash.
0: Oh, wow.
1: She said that. And I'm like, oh, she has lowered her
0: I'm gonna have to
1: expectations.
0: hear this.
1: I'll have to find it if I still have it.
0: Okay.
1: Because we had the great hard drive meltdown here a couple of years ago, and it might have been on there, but I'll see if I can find it and send it to you.
0: Yeah.
1: You can marvel at the things that I do. But break time is coming up, and we really need to talk about Earnest Financial.
0: That's
1: and
0: right.
1: Give the phone number and the website and everything. Now, if I called up over there, and I'll just give the number the first time here, 833-596-7233. And remember, those last four digits do spell out the word safe, and it's a toll-free number. So you're starting off, it's not costing you anything. It's going to not cost you anything ever.
0: That's right.
1: So there you go. But if I called over there and Chauffeur Sarah picks up the phone, how would it go?
0: We would immediately get you in touch with David and would schedule a time for you to come in as soon as possible. And remember, you have nothing to lose coming in. Just even if you, after meeting with him and talking, you know, and realizing maybe this isn't the time for me to do this, you have nothing to lose. And you're going to get a $40 gift card to go have dinner or lunch at the Texas Roadhouse. So it's a win-win.
1: That's pretty amazing. A win all around.
0: That's right.
1: And you get to talk to Chauffeur Sarah, Princess Leah, maybe even Too Tall Matthew. Does Joe hang around over there and answer the phone?
0: Yeah, Joe was there yesterday with me. He was actually today for a little while as well.
1: I haven't seen Joe in a while, so, you know.
0: Well, you'll be seeing him more because he's going to be there often now.
1: I've got to go to Montgomery pretty soon for a doctor's appointment. And my chauffeur, I'll see what kind of mood she's in. Maybe we can swing by there and see y'all. I haven't been in the office in several years.
0: Oh, my gosh. Yes, you should totally come. It's different now.
1: I'm sure you got you and Princess Leah in there. Y'all probably got some kind of decorating bug and hanging up sconces and curtains and all that kind of stuff.
0: Yeah, it's definitely slowly starting to get more of the female touch, I guess you could say. But yeah, the energy there is great, though. It's so nice having more people. You know, it's still a small business, but at the same time, having more people there, I enjoy being around. So,
1: and I'm sure you get some sort of a homey kind of feeling there with all good folks in there.
0: Oh, absolutely.
1: Kids are in and out, you know, that kind
0: of thing. Oh, yeah. In the summer, me and Leah, our girls, definitely run the office, so to speak.
1: That's probably okay with David. Just one less thing he has to worry about.
0: That's right.
1: Okay, well, there's nothing you have to worry about. It's not like it's going to be over with. We're going to go away for a couple of minutes, and then we'll be back with more of the Health and Wealth Show. And as I always say, the lovely and talented Chauffeur Sarah. So don't you go away. And if you do, when you come back, bring us a sandwich.
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7: This is your roving reporter. Today I'm talking with Old MacDonald.
8: What's up, City Slicker?
7: Now, Old MacDonald, I understand you have a farm.
8: That's right, man. I have a farm with a duck duck here.
7: And a duck duck there.
8: Here a duck.
7: There a duck.
8: Everywhere a duck duck.
7: And I understand you've done pretty well in the duck business.
8: Yeah, I made a little money, yeah.
7: And pray tell, just who takes care of your money?
8: Well, David Ernest, of course.
7: I see.
8: He is the money man with the money plan.
7: I'm hip.
8: And you can call him today, toll free, at 833-596-7233. 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
7: So do you enjoy the duck business?
8: It's okay. It's not all it's quacked up to be.
7: Now, before I go, I have your address. Could I please get your zip code?
8: It's, E-I-E-I-O, man.
7: Okay, you've hit bottom.
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1: And welcome back for the second half of today's edition of the Health and Wealth Show. And ladies and gentlemen, believe you me, there was a little gap there while we were recording these things and doing commercials and stuff. And if you could hear the conversation we had, it would blow a hole in Montgomery radio and everywhere else our show is heard. And Chauffeur Sarah and I would be living on other continents under assumed names. I may not even sleep after all that conversation we had about different things. And speaking about conversations, we talked about Spokane, Washington, just a few minutes ago. I was up there, I believe, about 2000 for a couple of years doing morning radio up there. And they had a hockey team. That's big up that part of the country anyway. And it was the Spokane Chiefs. Now, we have a hockey team here in Alabama, and I should have looked that up. But I didn't. But that's huge up there. The guys that I worked with, instead of going out and getting up a game of basketball after work, they would go play hockey. And I went once just to watch. But I said, nah, I don't need to get on the ice because I'll be on the ice, like face down on the ice and getting hit in the mouth with a puck. No, thank you.
0: No fun.
1: Now, let me ask you something. We were talking about David, and he's the Southeast's most beloved asset preservationist, but you're working on becoming second or third. I don't know how the sibling rivalry goes with you and Matthew, but I don't know if y'all are working to be, you know, second and third. I don't know how that works.
0: We're just happy to be there and supporting the company. There's no rivalry going on there. I'm the newest to the clan anyways, so I'm learning. No rivalry on my part.
1: So that sounds like a veiled thing there that just actually vicious sibling rivalry here over there. I'm kidding. But we've been just almost like a stream of consciousness thing, just talking about stuff. And we talk about David because you need to know you got some money. And that's the thing about money. You worked hard to get it. And you have to work hard to keep it. But a lot of times you may not understand the ins and outs of how things work, especially retirement and all these kind of things. So that's where David and the folks over at Ernest Financial LLC go to work. They take you in, they sit you down, and they find out how you want to do. What do you want to do? How do you want to retire? You want to retire all at once? You want to retire gradually over time? You know, what is retirement now? 70? Is that when you can retire?
0: Yeah, they're pushing it back later and later, which is definitely not the best for my age group.
1: Uh-huh. Well, I'll just go out there and be controversial and say this. If they just quit giving that money to people who don't deserve it, that it would probably be okay or get better. But there's something about money kind of laying around, mm-hmm. and there's a certain political party that likes to just get it and give it away to people who don't deserve it.
13: You know who you are.
1: And the people that do deserve it are standing there, hey, man, like, you know, don't do that. And nothing's going to be any worse than Social Security goes broke and a bunch of old white-headed people with pitchforks and torches in Washington, D.C. I just don't think it'll be a pretty thing.
0: Well, and regardless of what side, I'm not going to get into politics because that's not how I roll. Whatever side you're on, though, you know, you don't want to lose what you have and what you've worked hard for at this point. And that's the beauty of when you come to Ernest Financial is you're not going to lose any of it. And, you know, we don't know what the future holds.
1: Nope.
0: And we want to keep what we have safe yet. And we still want it to grow. So it's a win-win. The things that I'm even learning now at my age that I wish I had known 15, 20 years ago as a youngster about planning for your future. And it's never too late and it's never too early. But I don't care how old you are, you don't want to lose what you've invested at the point you are at now.
1: Right.
0: So that's the scary thing. And that's why it's so important to learn these things. And just hearing what David has to say, regardless of if it's something you choose to do at this moment, it can be life-changing for the future for anyone. It's scary times we live in because, you know, there's a lot of crazy things going on. And, you know, the stock market is unpredictable at times. Coming and talking with him and learning about what he has to offer is a very smart move.
1: Well, if I was out there listening on the radio right now in any of the markets where our radio show is heard, and I heard Chauffeur Sarah say all those wise things, and I'm thinking, gee, I need to call up and talk to David Ernest and the folks over there at Ernest Financial, LLC. And you know what that stands for, don't you?
0: Tell us, Rusty.
1: Look, lots of cash.
0: Anyhow. How fitting.
1: It is very fitting. And if I wanted to call David and get in touch with him and get over there and get all fixed up so that I too would be in the group and in the club that calls themselves Ernest Financial, what number would I call?
0: Well, you call a toll-free number.
1: Ooh.
0: Which you have nothing to lose calling a toll-free number, but it's 833-596-7233. And remember, those last four digits spell the word safe, which is what your money will be anytime you work or meet with David at Ernest Financial. You can also visit us online at retirewithernest.com.
1: And with my hand up, I swear that Chauffeur Sarah got no prompting from me on that telephone number. She
0: That's
1: knew
0: right.
1: it just like pop, pop, pop, just right there. And those are good things. And, you know, I've got to go check out the website myself. I've not been over there. And there's a couple of things I want to talk to you about maybe later that I think they might be neat little promotion things, since that's kind of what you're really doing. Part of what you're doing of your duties,
0: yes,
1: there, you're doing like some outreach stuff. As a matter of fact, we got a trip we're talking about here in just a minute. But one more thing about Alabama and Auburn, and I'm going to try to look it up later. But do you remember several years ago, the guy who supposedly killed the trees down there at Toomer's Corner?
0: Oh my gosh, how could I forget?
1: Now, I'm going to tell you something. That was a tragic thing.
0: That was just mean.
1: Yeah, yeah. Now, the folks that are big Auburn fans, they're down there, the big game, they won, they go down there and they throw toilet paper into trees, which is, that's, you know, to each his own. But that's the thing, you know, that's just the joy, and they're jumping around, they're happy. Nothing wrong with that. So this guy goes down there and he does something to these poor trees and kills them. And I don't think, you know, whatever he did, they died eventually, you know. Mm-hmm. And folks over there at Auburn, they went in and they got those trees out and they cleaned up everything, put some back. And this guy, I don't know, I think they were trying to make him pay it back, whatever it cost, which he never did. He passed away. But my theory, and I always got a theory, and you know what they say about theories.
0: What do they say?
1: I was waiting for you to tell me, because anyhow, I'm not going to go there because we'll lose our family rating, but I don't think he did it. Do you know why?
0: Why?
1: He was too into that.
0: Well,
1: guy
0: he called the radio and told on himself, which I thought was also not the smartest move.
1: Somebody give this old boy a bunch of money to take the fall. I just don't think he did it because he was not the sharpest tool in the shed.
13: What are you trying to say?
1: The brightest bulb on the tree, if you know what I'm saying. But it was a dark day there in Auburn. It's a family thing.
0: It is.
1: And, you know, I'm not going to run that down. But the reason I brought that up, though, is I just never thought that guy did it. I just really never thought he had the capacity to do anything like that. Now, somebody, I think what he had to do, a lot of times, Donald's got these things. They're weird looking. They look like they're glass bulbs with this long stem on them. And you fill it with water, and then you put it upside down in your plant, and the water eventually leaks. I think he might have done something like that, went out there and injected something into the ground that they gave him. I just don't think this guy did that on his own.
0: It's a mystery.
1: Yeah. Maybe we should get Scooby and the gang to come out and figure it out. But I'm going to stop rambling. I told you the other day that the only thing wrong with the first show that you and I did here recently was that I talked too much. And I think I'll do that now. But we need to talk about David Ernest. He's been an asset preservationist for over 40 years.
0: That's right.
1: And David's just a good old boy.
0: You know, you see what you get, too.
1: Yeah, you can hear that song playing in the background from the Duke boys. You know, he's just a good old boy. And as you mentioned the other day, he's from Sand Mountain. I've been trying to get him to write another book called David Ernest Presents Tales of Marmaduke. Now, he's always telling me about his friend Marmaduke that ran the store up there. And I believe he told me Marmaduke was the original asset preservationist. He tells me this guy was tight as a tick. You know, he could squeeze 6, 7, 8 cents out of a nickel.
0: That's right. Yeah.
1: I never got to meet him, but it just sounded like he would have been somebody that I would have loved to sit down and talk to. But David is just pretty much what you see is what you get. He's just a good old boy, likes to eat at the Waffle House, and he's just a good guy, and you immediately trust him. Now, there's been some debate. I think it's been pretty close to 10 years that we've been doing this, or I've been involved. And our good friend Jane Ray over at Blue Water Broadcasting here in Montgomery kind of hooked me and David up. He was looking for somebody to do the show with him, and I had just been a victim of early retirement due to health reasons. Mm-hmm. And so we all went and had lunch out at a little pizza place over there in Montgomery. And my memory is so bad, I can't remember the name of
0: it. Was it Mr. G's?
1: I think it was.
0: Yeah.
1: And, oh, man, that's a good pizza. I remember that. But I think we sat down there and shook hands. We've been doing this ever since, just been having a heck of a good time. But I'm like Paul Harvey.
13: Hello, American.
1: Not because of my impeccable diction. Or anything like that. But I'm not going to tell you something is something that you need to do. You know, Paul Harvey always, they would come to him and say, Paul, we need you to do this commercial for this. Okay. And he would take it and check it out. Like, as he pronounced it, Husqvarna. He would like take a chainsaw home, try it out. He was not going to tell you something was good or good for you if he did not believe it. I'm the same way. I'm not going to get on and shill for somebody if I think what they're doing is wrong, because I would be just as bad as they were. David and the crew over there at Ernest Financial LLC, they're not going to steer you wrong. They're going to take care of you, and they're going to make sure that when you retire, that you're going to retire. Like I said, you could sit there on that front porch, or you could be on that RV going somewhere. Whatever you want to do, that is their goal in life, to make that possible for you. But nothing is going to happen if you don't pick up that phone and dial that magic toll-free number. And Chauffeur Sarah, would you do us the honor?
0: Yes. 833-596-7233.
1: Mm-hmm. And?
0: And those last four letters spell SAFE, which is what your money and you will be if you come and meet with David Ernest.
1: That's exactly right. And you never know who you might meet when you go over there. You might meet Joe Cates, who is your Medicare guy.
0: That's right.
1: And Princess Leah.
0: Yep.
1: Your kids, Rosemary, Farquhar, and Lichtenstein might be over there. The Lichtenstein, he must have been born overseas. I'm not sure. But anyhow,
0: you're a mess.
1: You might get to see Chauffeur Sarah. Who knows? The lovely and talented Mrs. Ernest may come through there. You never know who you might see. What do you say that for?
0: I'm just laughing.
1: You know, your mom, I love your mom to death, but I tell you what, your mom is going to tell you what she thinks.
0: Oh, my goodness, is she not?
1: You ain't got no excuse for not knowing where you stand with Mrs. Ernest.
0: That's right.
1: She's going to straighten you out, and that's a good thing.
0: She's going to tell David where he stands, too.
1: Yeah, I've heard them tell each other where to stand.
0: Oh, yeah. It's love, though, you know.
1: Oh, yeah. I tell you what, they're a wonderful couple. I thank the world of them both. And I love to hear them talking about going to Portugal. Then they went to Spain, and it's like, he said he wanted to go to the bullfights, but she didn't want to go. I said, well, I would have invited her to go spend the afternoon at El Walmart.
0: I'm with her, too, though. She's got that soft animal heart. She didn't want to see the bull get hurt. I'm with it, too.
1: Well, there's a joke there. I could clean it up enough to tell it on the radio, but it's just not worth it. Give myself an aneurysm or something.
0: Yeah, let's not do that.
1: No, that I hear they hurt. But the thing is, it's a family business, and they're just good folks, the Ernest folks, and I'd hang out with them. So if I would hang out,
0: fun.
1: If I would hang out with you, you know, you're pretty good people. And of course, Too Tall Matthew, Princess Leah, we mentioned Joe, and you want to tell everybody where your office is? You said it's over there on Decker Lane, but if you want an exact address, I'll bet you could go over there to the website. And it's
0: That's
1: on
0: right.
1: there. Yeah, there you go. So,
0: and the website is retirewithernest.com.
1: There you go. And David's been doing this just about since you've been here on Earth.
0: That's right. It's been quite a while.
1: Well, it's not all that long. But he is so knowledgeable about this thing. I always tell people that if you go in and talk to David, just sit down for 30 minutes. You'll know so much more about your money and how it works and how it can work for you if you just sit there and listen to him talk about it. And this stuff just rolls off of him like water off a duck's back. And if you've ever been around a duck during a rainstorm, you would see what I'm talking about. I've never actually witnessed that, but I understand it's quite the marvel to see that water run off that duck's back.
0: Pretty water resistant.
1: But he won't be talking about ducks. He'll be talking about your money and what you can do to make sure that that money stays there with you. They say a fool and his money are soon parted. Well, folks that call David Ernest, they're not calling anybody who could be considered that. They're calling folks that they got their mind on your money and your money on your mind.
0: That's right. That's a lyric.
1: Yes,
0: very well-known lyric.
1: And nobody knew I was a rapper or anything. More like a gum rapper. But anyhow, call David at 833-596-SAFE. That's 7233. Set up that no obligation consultation. Sit down and talk with them and see the fun, exciting things they can do for you. Now, another thing. We were talking earlier, and you said we've got something coming up in November. Have we talked about this already?
0: We have not. We haven't talked about it yet.
1: Because, you know, I kind of like move through time. You know, sometimes I'm thinking, did we do that? We didn't do that. But I know now that we didn't, so we need to talk about it. Big doings coming up down in Dothan, Alabama.
0: That's right. On Thursday, November 5th, it will be a dinner time event, a client appreciation event, just a time for anyone in the Dothan area or anywhere around the area that may want to drive and come and meet with us and with David to hear more about the new things that our business has to offer and also more about asset preservation. David himself will be there, Princess Leah and myself, and probably a few other people who are from the office and other parts of the business to meet you. We invite people to bring friends to learn more about what we have to offer. I've even heard there will be a book signing portion. And if you don't have one of his books, we'll also have those there as well. So there's more to come about this event, but it will be on Thursday, November 5th, and it will be a dinner time event in Dothan. So I hope we can see as many people. Spaces will be limited, but we will promote it and tell you more about how you can sign up for that in the weeks to come.
1: Any door prizes?
0: There will be.
1: And you, sir, have won a door. A door prize for you. That sounds like it's going to be a lot of fun. And right there in Dothan, and probably, you say you've been through there. Have you been around the circle?
0: I'm not sure, but there was a barbecue place that we would always stop at growing up and even in college that was so good. And I don't think it's open anymore, but I can't remember what the name of it was. I'm telling you, it's the best barbecue I think I've ever had in my entire life.
1: I think I know exactly where it is because when I was down there, we used to go there and eat. And it is outside of the circle. It's just like on when you're going down toward the beach.
0: It's like on a corner.
1: Yep. I'll find out the name of it and let you know because
0: my stomach's growling now, Rusty.
1: And it was one of those, it was like that little hole in the wall, you know?
0: Oh, yeah. Never had any updates and I loved it. It was very, what's the word? Vintage.
1: Yeah. It was good stuff.
0: Yeah, the food was amazing.
1: There's a lot of good folks down there in Dothan. I don't know if I've told you this or not. I think I've told it on the program before, but a lot of farmers, you know, folks who work the land down there. And the weather is really important to them because, you know, I was down there one day. I was on the air and this guy called up and I took the phone call live. And he said, this here is such and such over here. Blah, blah, blah. I got to plow tomorrow. What time is it going to rain? And just being the smart aleck that I am, I said, about 2:30. Well, I didn't think any more about it. Next day, phone rings and this wasn't on there. And that was that guy. He said, doggone it, you sure nailed it. I was out there getting ready to plow, and I looked up, here come big old rain cloud, and it was 2:30. I'm like, well, you know, we got that Doppler radar, you know, but they're very, very conscious of the weather and things that are going on. And we would do the weather, and this one guy called one morning, and I gave the temperature. It was like 37 degrees. And so he calls up and says, this here's Pete out here, Webb, down there by my barn, it's 33 degrees. He just hung up. And so it was on the air, you know. So the next day, and many days after that, I'd give the temperature. I'd say, and it's 45 degrees, but it's 42 over by Pete's barn. And so we just worked that in. And one day I was out doing something, and this old fella walked up, got his overalls and his work boots and his old hat on, and walks up, sticks his hand out, honey, I'm Pete. So I got to meet Pete. You know, some funny things like that, you know.
0: Yeah.
1: And I am no Rhodes scholar. I'm old country something or another myself, you know. So those were my folks. Those were my people down there. I enjoyed being in Dothan.
0: Yeah. I've always loved driving through and stopping at places there. I haven't spent a lot of time there other than, you know, passing through. But I've met a lot of people from Dothan, and they've all been so friendly and down to earth and very, very relatable. So, yeah, hopefully I'll get to meet more, and we'll get to know even more people in the few months to come.
1: Well, there you go. And again, that's November the 5th. That's a Thursday.
0: That's right.
1: And that's probably, what, about 3 weeks before Thanksgiving?
0: Yeah, I think exactly 3 weeks before.
1: And I believe that we are on WTVY FM 95.5 down there in Dothan. So listen for us. If you're listening now, you in Dothan, you're hearing us. And that's where I worked. Long story short, I wound up doing the morning show. I went down there to be an off-air program director and wound up doing the morning show. And stayed for 4 years. And they didn't run me out of town either. I left on my own. So I was...
0: They sound like good people.
1: Oh, they're good folks. Well, I tell you what, that's the thing about radio, though. They say if you ain't never been fired, you've never really done anything. Oh, I tell you what. I've been fired so many times, they called me NASA.
0: Oh, my gosh.
1: But, you know, it was for good reasons. You know, I'd rather get fired for something I did than for something I didn't do. And no criminal charge. Well, that one time. But anyhow, that was a whole another story right there. Well, show for Sarah, I was looking here, and as far as the time goes and the crow flies, you could hear the old clock ticking in the background. It's close to time for us to go now. Anything you would like to talk about, Earnest Financial, that you could tell us in a couple of minutes here, some advice you would give to people who are listening today?
0: I would give you the advice to call and just set up a time to talk with David. Even if you're kind of on the fence about it, you have nothing to lose. It's free completely to you. And we will be in touch as soon as we can about scheduling a time to meet. The toll-free number is 833-596-7233. And those last four digits do spell the word SAFE. You can also visit us online at retirewithearnest.com.
1: And I understand if you show up at the office today, look on the website and get the address of the office. And the
0: directions. That's right.
1: If you show up dressed as a showgirl, you get in free, especially the men, I guess. And I know we joke and carry on. David, when he gets to your money, he is dead serious, and he's going to make sure that that money is doing everything it can for you so that when you get ready to retire, there'll be no discussion. You'll just say, I think I'll go ahead and hang it up and go home and do whatever it is you want to do. Some folks' retirement is sitting on the porch, rocking back and forth, watching the cars go by. Some folks' retirement is climbing a mountain. It just depends on you.
0: Mm-hmm. So, that's absolutely right.
1: And you get to meet Chauffeur Sarah. I have not seen you face to face in a while. I'm thinking I've got something going on next week. I think we mentioned this. I might see if I can get my chauffeur to drive me by there if she's if she's not too I don't even know what time we have to be over there, but you know, it's kind of what's the word I'm looking for? It's kind of a crapshoot. I don't know who, you know, is going to be there because y'all are in and out, and might get to see the lovely and talented Chauffeur Sarah and the lovely and talented as well Princess Leah.
0: Oh, yes.
1: I don't know. Just
0: she's more like Queen Leah to me.
1: She's sweet as she can be. That little girl of hers, how old is her little girl now?
0: Almost 10.
1: My gracious.
0: Yeah.
1: Time just is.
0: And her daughter and my daughter look identical. It's bizarre. I mean, we joke and wonder if we're actually biological siblings because our daughters look so much alike and play so well together. It's just fun. She's family for sure.
1: Well, quick story. I had one of my nieces had a birthday. She was 7 or 8. Anyway, they had it at the skate place over here in Wetumpka. We go in and this kid walks up and I pick her up and I'm hugging her and I wear a beard. And so I'm got her into, you know how you do little kids, you get them in the neck with your beard, rub with your chin, you know. Well, this kid, she's squealing and everything. Well, I look over to my left and there is my niece. I don't know who this kid is that I got my beard on.
0: That's horrible. When they, you rubbed your beard all over.
1: Oh, the kid.
0: Stranger danger.
1: Yeah. I'm thinking I'd shoot me if I was a cop. The kid looked just exactly like her. And I've got a picture somewhere. I'll have to show it to you. I said, that is just too strange. And then they got laughing about it, you know. And I'm like, I said, did y'all know y'all look that much alike? No. Well, you do. Stop it.
0: They say everybody has a twin.
1: And I've yet to meet mine, but I always have people say, well, y'all know a boy looks just like you. I said, when were you incarcerated? Anyhow, it's just about time for us to go. I want to thank Chauffeur Sarah for coming on the show again. And remember, whenever she's here, it's ladies' night. So it's like a party you can join in. And we will be back again next time with more of the Health and Wealth Show. Thank you, Sarah, and we appreciate it. See you next time.
0: Bye.
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19: There's only two things in life that you worry about. Whether you're healthy or whether you're sick. If you're healthy, you ain't got nothing to worry about. But if you're sick, you got two things to worry about. Whether you're gonna get better, whether you're gonna get worse. You get better, you ain't got nothing to worry about. But if you get worse, you got two things to worry about. Whether you're gonna live, whether you're gonna die. If you live, you ain't got nothing to worry about. But if you die, you got two things. Whether you're going to heaven, whether you're going to hell. If you go to heaven, you ain't got nothing to worry about. But if you go to hell, you got two things to worry about. Original or extra crispy?
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17: From ABC News, I'm Dave Packer. Multiple people dead, say police, after a shooting at an In-N-Out Burger restaurant in southern Idaho this afternoon.
20: Today has been a very hard day here in Twin Falls, a tragic day.
17: Police Chief Matthew Hicks says the threat is over, the shooter dead.
20: He was nearby on the scene there. We are working trying to ascertain his identity and the motivations behind that. We'll be able to figure that out in the next coming days.
17: The number of people killed still unclear.
20: We're trying to work with St. Luke's and our coroner's office to ascertain the exact numbers of fatalities. We also have a number of people being treated for injuries at our local hospital here.
17: Protests and counter-protests in Spain's Ceuta today. Residents turned out for a counter-protest against anti-immigration demonstrators led by a well-known right-wing Spanish influencer. The Spanish territory, located in the northern Mediterranean coast of Africa, has been the scene of a humanitarian crisis as tens of thousands of migrants tried to breach the frontier earlier this week. At least 67 have died making the crossing. Spain has installed a 1,600-foot barrier on the sea border. President Trump now doubling down after the Justice Department dropped charges against a former Olympian who was accused of damaging the reflecting pool. Who does the D.C. U.S. attorney, Jeanine Pirro, say is responsible now?
21: The DOJ cited the rush to complete the project prior to events associated with the America 250 celebration and the week surrounding Independence Day of 2026. Federal records show the reflecting pool contract was awarded after a no-bid process for $14.6 million.
17: ABC's Alex Pache. President Trump posting on social media, he disagrees 100% with Pirro. Extreme fire danger for millions. Peak fire conditions this hour in the Pacific Northwest. Wildfires in California's Sonoma County triggering air quality alerts in the Bay Area. And more than 50 million Americans under heat alerts from California to Montana. 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
17: Department of Veterans Affairs saying it's launching a new clinical trial to find out whether GLP-1 medications can curb alcohol cravings. ABC's Yuri Benajad.
23: While these GLP-1 drugs have long shown their benefit for reducing weight, researchers are investigating how they may impact reward pathways in the brain, which feed cravings for alcohol and drugs. The VA now launching a clinical trial to test whether the drugs can also help treat alcohol abuse among the U.S. military and veteran community.
17: Tonight's Powerball jackpot now over $700 million, getting close to top 10 territory. ABC's Will Gantz.
24: All eyes on tonight's Powerball drawing at 10:59 p.m. Eastern. The odds, they're absolutely abysmal. 1 in 292 million, I'm just keeping it real. We could go winnerless again, in which case the jackpot would grow before Monday night's drawing. But whether you win or lose, there actually is a silver lining. In addition to the prize pot, a portion of lottery revenue goes to state-directed causes like public education, environmental conservation, and veterans assistance funds.
17: Pride celebrations across Europe today, 1 week after the deadly car ramming and machete attack in Berlin, Amsterdam, Stockholm, and Hamburg, among the cities holding events. Women's professional baseball is back. The first league in nearly 30 years kicked off in Springfield, Illinois today. The league has four teams from New York, Boston, Los Angeles, and San Francisco. They'll play a 15-game season. More than 600 players showed up for tryouts. 120 made the cut. Dave Packer, ABC News.
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10: CTV. I'll tell you what, I don't know if anything was accomplished, but it sure was fun to watch. Dr. Fauci refused to answer questions and took the fifth over 100 times to talk about this as somebody who knows a thing or two about this. He's a former assistant U.S. attorney in Washington, D.C. He's currently the managing partner for a law firm, Silverman and Thompson. He represents high-profile clients in grand jury proceedings, federal white-collar prosecutions, and most importantly, before congressional investigating committees. That's why we got him on. He's a former federal prosecutor who is also a high-stakes defense counsel. Christopher Maccioroli, welcome to America at Night. Thanks for joining us.
11: It is my absolute pleasure, and I have to say, I actually watched it live because I wanted to know exactly what was going to happen when he gave his opening statement, and I was shocked, as most Americans were, when he actually pled the fifth and then decided to plead the fifth another 110 times.
10: Did he have any opening statement?
11: He did. He gave an opening statement that was clearly crafted by his lawyers because it's part of their legal defense. That the argument being the reason why he had to assert his Fifth Amendment right is that based upon all the prior statements of Senator Paul, the sole purpose was to get him arrested and incarcerated, as mentioned in multiple press releases. And there are numerous cases now where judges are saying if the Trump DOJ sole purpose is political or harassment, that is a basis to quash a warrant, to compel testimony. So that was the argument that the defense counsel crafted for Dr. Fauci, which he read in his opening statement.
10: Now, doesn't he have to be careful? Because if he says the wrong thing in the opening statement, that could be considered testimony, and then he wouldn't be able to invoke his Fifth Amendment rights?
11: Absolutely. I actually had a client of mine who I was talking to, a layperson, who said, isn't he, when he opens his mouth and gives a statement, doesn't he waive his Fifth Amendment right as to that statement? I said, absolutely correct. Technically, the Senator Paul could compel, either by a U.S. District Court or DOJ in contempt proceedings, to answer questions specifically about the statement that Dr. Fauci made before he started to exercise his Fifth Amendment right, specifically his belief that this was a purely political he didn't use the word witch hunt, but that's exactly what the point he wanted to get across to the American people and the members who were present during this hearing today.
10: So he had to make sure he knew exactly what he was saying in that opening statement because he might be compelled to answer questions about that opening statement.
11: And he read it verbatim from a paper in front of him, which was shocking to me, even though he has gotten up in age, 84 years old. We all know, remember him being in the White House press corps, talking off the stump without notes, responding to reporters' questions. But he read his prepared remarks word for word, and every time he invoked the Fifth Amendment right. He specifically read the paper in front of him to make it clear that he was asserting his Fifth Amendment right.
10: I mean, it was actually kind of fun to watch, to be honest with you. It was high drama. And I love how both sides do it, right? Every time somebody does this, they try and ask him absurd questions. You know, do you love your wife? You know, I take the Fifth Amendment. What's your child's name, right? What day of the week is it? They do that to try and, I don't know, get him to lose his temper, lose his patience, lose his concentration, right?
11: Yes, and you also are creating a record for some reviewing authority, whether it be the Department of Justice and the prosecution for contempt, or a district court judge evaluating an order to compel or contempt proceeding. How could you assert a Fifth Amendment right to what color is the floor, as Senator Hawley asked him, what day of the week it is? Clearly questions that no matter what the answer is, could not incriminate him in a crime. And yet, over and over again, 114 times, Dr. Fauci asserted

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1: Today has been a very hard day here in Twin Falls, a tragic day.
0: Multiple people dead, say police, after a shooting at an In-N-Out Burger restaurant. Police now say the shooter is dead, and they're still working to ascertain the exact number of fatalities. Protests and counter-protests in Spain's Ceuta today. The Spanish territory, the scene of a humanitarian crisis. Tens of thousands of migrants trying to breach the frontier earlier this week. At least 67 have died making the crossing. Spain has installed a 1,600-foot barrier on the sea border. A fast-moving wildfire outside of Spokane, Washington, burned more than 2,000 acres, sparking evacuations. Washington State Governor Bob Ferguson.
2: When the sun sets and the sun rises in the morning, I think we're going to be in shock to see some of the scenes that emerge out of there.
0: Not just in Washington, wildfires in California's Sonoma Valley triggering air quality alerts across the Bay Area.
3: At Alabama Men's Clinic, we saw a bunch of patients last month. Almost none came because of an ad. They came because something happened. A fight with a wife who finally said, get help. A breakup. A new relationship that made them aware of things they used to ignore. A photo a friend tagged them in. 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

0: ABC News, I'm Dave Packard. President Trump Saturday night announcing that he's holding off on new strikes against Iran after officials warned that the president was considering an intense attack on energy targets, which could have begun this weekend. Multiple U.S. officials saying that investigators are looking at whether Iran or any of its proxies are responsible for cyber attacks on water systems across America. Former senior operations officer for the CIA, Daryl Blocker.
1: Iran does have the capability to go in and wreak havoc, to go in and change the settings on the water. And then water, of course, provides everything.
0: U.S. Attorney Jeanine Pirro is breaking ranks with the Trump administration and dropping the vandalism charges against the former Olympian accused of damaging the Lincoln Memorial reflecting pool. She now says a botched installation caused the damage. Vincent Pastore, who played mobsters in TV and film, most remembered for his iconic role on The Sopranos, has died. He was 80. This.
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8: By sheer science,

0: I'm always thinking to myself, man, that's a, you know, my dad made, you know, we watch our dads make these brilliant points throughout our lives. Now, of course, we have to come out of our bullheadedness when we're young and become mature to fully understand them. but he's right. John McNamara's contributions to this program, by the way, are legendary, solid, and part of the very foundation of our 21-plus year history.
1: And probably the things my father have said are the things that are most regurgitated back to me by exactly. our great listeners.
0: Right.
1: It's like, your dad said this and your dad said that. And it's funny because that's how you know that someone, you know, they'll write on Twitter or email, whatever, and they lead with my father's quote.
0: You know, my problem, the only issue I had with my dad being a cop is he would sit me down in the dining room, you know, where nobody was. It wasn't at dining time. He would sit me at the dining table, and then he'd go, hey, can I get you some water or something? And I'm like, well, wait a minute. This is an interrogation. Do I need a lawyer?
1: Can I get you some water?
0: Can I get you some water?
1: Are you okay?
0: You know, you need a cigarette break? I'm 10, Dad. I don't smoke, as far as you know.
1: This is Law and Order, criminal intent.
0: Yeah, but, you know, it's the whole thing. It is. People think, you know, well, it must be. Look at how we played the audio cut yesterday, the little montage of how the liberal activist media treated Anthony Fauci.
1: Right.
0: You know, we hear tomorrow is your birthday, but today we get the presence of your time. Oh, my gosh. If I had said that out loud, I would have stopped and said, you know what, everybody? That was stupid, and I quit. I'm going to go do something else for a living because I shouldn't be doing this. Yeah, it sounded moronic.
1: I can't work for this program anymore.
0: I can't be in public anymore after saying something so moronic. But we saw that treatment, and we saw him. We now know, in his diaries, and by the way, you got to follow Rand Paul. He's putting all these memes, these diary entry memes and everything else. On his thread on X of Fauci. But it is, we now know through all of that this, it was ego. I could tell it, you know, when, and I saw today there was, you know, I don't know how many body language experts. Oh, well, you know, he was pleading the fifth, but the body language is like, okay. But we've seen that actually from him for years. We knew. We could see them. We could see him from early on. I didn't trust things that were coming out because the contradiction. And then other doctors, well-respected doctors from around the globe, wanted to have a discussion, and it was shut down. It wasn't some guy on Facebook. It was other doctors that were saying, wait a minute, we need a different approach.
1: Right. And you know, that was part, when you think about it, that's what led, you know, the censorship there, I think, was the, say, the permission,
0: permission structure?
1: It was the permission structure, I believe, to censor the Hunter Biden laptop. That created the culture of censorship.
0: Yeah.
1: That, okay, it's all right to do it because the censorship came from, the pandemic is so great that what the bureaucrats say, what Fauci said, is the same as if, Moses came down with the Ten Commandments.
0: Yeah, right.
1: And these are the Ten Commandments. Instead of, this is a bureaucrat, a medical bureaucrat in the government that, just like everybody else, anything they say should be scrutinized for the truth.
0: Yeah.
1: And that's what you saw yesterday. And this gets to the second point that we will hit next. We are Red Eye Radio.
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10: One moment can change a lifetime.

0: for going to the beach.
1: Right. You there were
0: Tom Brady that's when he went to Florida, moved to Florida. He was out jogging in the park.
1: Yeah.
0: I think he was alone. I don't know, but I don't remember if that was the case. But they approached him, you know, and he's just one example, not because he's Tom Brady, but it made the news. And then states getting their own hands and local governments getting their own hands into it. We better not find out your kids are playing with other kids. You better not be having Thanksgiving with family members. And meanwhile, they're yucking it up, not wearing the masks, Governor Newsom, because they didn't buy the science. What they bought was the power grab, which is what they got.
1: Just reading Larry Elder on X. People have a right to despise Fauci. He ruined lives. He caused people to get fired. He caused members of the military to be discharged.
0: Yes.
1: He caused permanent learning and earning loss for students denied in-school learning. He had loved ones die in hospital beds surrounded by strangers.
0: Yes.
1: I fit in that category.
0: Yep.
1: He shut down businesses and churches. He destroyed the reputations of doctors and other professionals who disputed his many statements about the need for and the safety and effectiveness of the vaccine. His gain-of-function research helped create the pandemic, and he tried to blame a wet market. He knowingly lied about the availability and effectiveness of some treatments. He enriched himself by applying for and receiving cash government payments during the pandemic. His diaries reveal how he blatantly, knowingly, and intentionally lied to the public.
0: And he treated it like a game. Right. You could tell the way that he was just running around in circles when Rand Paul, and back when this first started, when Rand Paul was asking him questions, he was running in circles. He was acting like a child, but his ego drove him to that. He felt he was beyond reproach, and still does.
1: Yeah.
0: And there should be responsibility. You know, somebody made the case today on the left. Well, this actually could be repeated. It was a ranking member. I forget his name. He says, well, we should be looking forward. Part of looking forward is learning from the past.
1: Yeah.
0: As
1: you notice, none of them want to confront what the actual allegations are or the differences of what Fauci said in public versus what he said in private. No Democrat wishes to discuss that at all.
0: No.
1: And the question is, why?
0: They can't defend it. Yep.
1: We are Red Eye Radio.
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3: Topsoil moisture nationwide continues to decrease with hot summer weather. USDA meteorologist Brad Rippey gives the latest condition numbers as of July 26th.
4: We have seen a big jump to 47% of the nation's topsoil with very short to short ratings on July 26th, up 6 percentage points from the previous week. Only 4% of the country with surplus topsoil moisture. That is down a point from last week.
3: Recent heavy rains in the Mid-Atlantic have benefited topsoil moisture condition ratings.
4: Without some heavy rain in the Mid-Atlantic, that number could even be lower. We do see North Carolina coming in with a 14 percentage point jump to 21% surplus. That leads the nation on July 26. Other states still reporting low double-digit topsoil moisture surplus include Illinois, Kentucky, Tennessee, and Alabama. That is it.
3: I'm Rod Bain reporting for the U.S. Department of Agriculture in Washington, D.C.
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0: that, or just being willfully ignorant, or just being willfully uncaring. You have to go out of your way to not care about the origins of something like this, because this time,
1: yeah,
0: it was a pandemic that we were able to get through, and next time it could be much more dangerous. People did get this virus and survive it. Millions did not. How does that not get your attention? It was global. Spread like wildfire. We have had a friend who was hospitalized in December of 2019. And by the end of January, he was gone. And his family now believes that it was COVID. And his doctor believes it was a very strong likelihood. But at that point, they had no idea how to treat it. You think about, and this is somebody who was, because of what he did, the industry that he was in, he traveled internationally on a regular basis and had just traveled the previous November. Comes back, gets sick, and they can't figure out what's going on with him. This guy was perfectly healthy, and then all of a sudden, within a couple of months, he was gone. And now they believe it wasn't pneumonia, that it was likely COVID. Family struggling all over still with the death of loved ones, and all they can think of is, I played the fifth.
1: Yeah. And Democrats don't care.
0: You're a piece of dirt.
1: They don't care.
0: You're not even human.
1: They don't care to find out the truth in something like this. Now, I'm not surprised by everything else that they're proposing and everything else now that's under the big tent.
0: Yeah, oh, yeah, exactly. You know,
1: the we got to come up with a new name for the big tent. I'll work on that one.
0: Yeah.
1: Because it's just amazing. It's just absolutely amazing.
0: Big circus. It's a circus tent for sure.
1: Where they have gone, it's like liberals and Democrats have become children.
0: Yeah.
1: They have children. They have instant reactions of children. They're spoiled brats, and that's how they react. And they have no curiosity about anything or any problems except what is in their best self-interest at this particular moment. Not even 10 minutes from now, what their best... Just right now, what they think serves them.
0: Yep.
1: We are Red Eye Radio.
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0: do something else for a living because I shouldn't be doing this. Yeah, it sounded moronic.
1: I can't work for this program anymore.
0: I can't work for, I can't be in public anymore after saying something so moronic. But we saw that treatment and we saw him. We now know in his diaries, and by the way, you got to follow Rand Paul. He's putting all these memes, these diary entry memes and everything else on his thread on X of Fauci. But it is, we now know through all of that, that this, it was ego. I could tell it, you know, when, and I saw today, there was, you know, I don't know how many body language experts. Oh, well, you know, he was pleading the fifth, but the body language is like, okay. But we've seen that actually from him for years. We knew. We could see them. We could see him from early on. I didn't trust things that were coming out because the contradiction. And then other doctors, well-respected doctors from around the globe, wanted to have a discussion, and it was shut down. It wasn't some guy on Facebook. It was other doctors that were saying, wait a minute, we need a different approach.
1: Right. And, you know, that was part, when you think about it, that's what led, you know, the censorship there, I think, was the,
0: permission structure?
1: It was the permission structure, I believe, to censor the Hunter Biden laptop. That created the culture of censorship.
0: Yeah.
1: That, okay, it's all right to do it because the censorship came from the pandemic is so great that what the bureaucrats say, what Fauci said, is the same as if, Moses came down with the Ten Commandments.
0: Yeah, right.
1: And these are the Ten Commandments instead of, this is a bureaucrat, a medical bureaucrat in the government that, just like everybody else, anything they say should be scrutinized for the truth.
0: Yeah.
1: And that's what you saw yesterday. And this gets to the second point that we will hit next. We are Red Eye Radio.
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0: 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Hi, Sue. Welcome.
1: Hi, Bill.
0: Yes, go ahead.
1: Okay, so I want to know if we have any case. We my husband actually transferred his IRA.
0: Purchased what?
1: Life shares.
0: Okay, purchased shares. Okay, from his retirement fund. Okay, purchase shares of what?
1: Life shares, they call it. They're insurance policies.
0: Okay, they purchased an insurance policy. All right.
1: So there is premiums to be paid. And so what happened, the company went under receivership, and now it's under Chapter 11. And we missed paying the premium that was due. Now they won't allow me to make it, and they say that if you didn't make your premium, you lost your whole $92,000. Basically, you can't. You lost.
0: Yeah. Wow. 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All right. 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
8: The young men and women who become United States Marines come from our hometowns to become a part of something greater than themselves. 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The journey will be one of the most challenging, but also one of the most rewarding. The few, the proud, the Marines.

0: Welcome back. Handle on the Law, Marginal Legal Advice. Mike. Hello, Mike.
1: Hi, Bill. How are you today?
0: Go ahead.
1: Hey, I have a situation. I have an ex-wife. I caught her cheating. She turned around and started telling the kids that I was trying to overdose them on drugs that never existed. Now, this was 24 months ago. And what I did is I finally told her, look, if you don't stop the drug lie and the parental alienation, I'm going to file for divorce. So I filed for divorce, and we lived in the same house, and she hits me with a slanderous restraining order, which I beat back. Now, she's still telling the kids I'm trying to kill them, and the kids have not eaten with me in 24 months.
0: How old are the kids?
1: So the kids, now they're 12 and 15. It started when they were like 10 and like 12.
0: Wow. Quite the woman. Yeah. I think the only thing you can do is get a court order saying she can't do that. I mean, I don't know what other damages. I mean, you're not going to sue her for money. You can't sue her for the fact that the kids won't talk to you. What kind of damages are that? Does the court say your kids have to talk to you or your kids have to believe you? I mean, you've got a mess on your hands with this woman.
1: I paid $17,000 in monitored visits, and now I'm in conjoint therapy with them, but they still can't eat with me even for 24 hours.
0: Well, okay, Hank, you're talking about that's what the court has said, right?
1: Yes.
0: Okay, you change that completely. You go into court and you argue everything the other way. You try to put you shut down all of that to where you have joint custody and you can see.

0: that I'm not aware of that says she cannot, that somebody cannot be, if you're an executor, you cannot get the benefit under these circumstances like this. So that's a question for the real estate board that I would ask. It's a good question, too. By the way, that was a roundabout way of saying, I don't know. Mary, hello, Mary. You're up. Welcome.
1: Hi, Bill.
0: Yes, ma'am.
1: So I am helping a woman, an 84-year-old woman at my church, who rented a suite that's in her house with a little kitchenette to someone. And that someone she gave a 30-day notice to after 4 months. The person responded with filing a lawsuit in unlimited civil for hundreds of thousands of dollars.
0: Yeah, why? How has that person been damaged? What are they saying?
1: So she is claiming that she was living in a converted garage.
0: Okay.
1: This is not true.
0: Doesn't matter. How is she damaged?
1: She's asking for all the rent she paid for 4 months because it was an unpermitted.
0: No, it doesn't work that way. She can ask for anything. Here's what's happening. She can ask for anything she wants. She can ask for $5 million for all I care. Is there an attorney involved?
1: There was an attorney involved. He helped her initially to write some very threatening letters to the old woman. And then when she filed the lawsuit, though, she filed in pro se.
0: Okay. So she filed on herself because the attorney didn't want to touch it. All right?
1: Right. He doesn't want to get sanctioned.
0: Of course not. Because I'll tell you why. Because the attorney can get hit with malicious prosecution or abuse of process. So, no, there's no way she can. What I would do is just say, now she has to answer the complaint. Okay. 84-year-old elderly lady has to answer the complaint.
1: We did that.
0: Okay. Then you go, let's set a trial. Let's go to court. You tell her, let's go to trial.
1: Okay.
0: You tell a judge how it is worth hundreds of thousands of dollars for you to live in a place that is a converted garage, which, by the way, is not. And here are the photos.
1: Right.
0: She's not going to. This is blowing smoke. Mary, this is blowing smoke. This is actually elder abuse.
1: Well, that's what we said. In fact, we called elder abuse, and they said, we can't help you because it's a civil litigation.
0: It is civil. Well, that happens all the time. But I would do is write the letter to her and say, we are now looking. We went and got an attorney. We talked to an attorney. Don't mention my name because if she knows who I am, she starts laughing immediately. So that's off the table. And just say, we've consulted with an attorney. And we believe you are guilty of elder abuse, and we will go forward with this. We will go forward and sue you for elder abuse in terms of what you're doing. This will go away, by the way, Mary. This will go away.
1: Should we file a cross complaint?
0: You could, but it doesn't matter. I mean, in fact, this just goes away, and you can file the complaint anytime you want. You just but you amend your answer and you file the cross complaint. It doesn't matter. Just the accusation of elder abuse, because you're not going to take it to trial either.
1: No, we don't want to.
0: Right. So what this woman is doing is just trying to take advantage of a little old lady and thinks that she's going to be able to extort someone. How strong is your little old lady friend?
1: She's not that strong.
0: Not physically. How strong is she emotionally?
1: Not. She's being treated now for stress.
0: Okay, so she now let me ask you something. Is she frightened of this?
1: Yes.
0: All right. Well, then the lady who sued her is absolutely right. She's got someone who's vulnerable, and that happens. That happens.
1: Can we expedite getting this to trial by asking for summary judgment?
0: Oh yes. Oh God, yes. She's 84. Yep.
1: So what do I file to ask to move
0: you
1: it
0: ask the court?
1: Quickly?
0: Well, here, I mean, this is you're going to hire an attorney. It's going to cost you money. Although there are organizations out there that do help little old ladies who get sued under these circumstances. There are pro bono organizations that help people. And you can look them up. You can just do some search words. You can go ahead and Google and Just start searching elder abuse civil cases. By the way, elder abuse involves civil cases, not just criminal. And just go elder abuse, civil. You got landlord tenant. You know, you throw these words out. Little old ladies getting sued. You throw that out.
1: Okay.
0: And you just you'll find someone. This woman is going to go away very quickly. It's pure extortion. And you've got to tell your friend, your elderly friend, you got to hold loose. You got to hold on because this, you can't let her win on this. And you're going to win. Okay. All right?
1: I know.
0: Okay,
1: I know.
0: You're going to be fine. So, yeah, tell her you're going to be okay. Say you're going to be fine. Stop it. Relax.
1: All right.
0: Yeah, I hate people that do that. You know, they do take advantage of, can you imagine, it's an unpermitted place that I've been living in for 4 months, and now I want hundreds of thousands of dollars just to scare someone. You know, it just gets really, it's very depressing.
2: I'll tell you, who do you trust when it comes to your privacy online? How about nobody? Because everything about you is available out there online. I could go online and know where you work, where you live, where you bank, what you buy, where, court records, DMV information, credit score, social media. I mean, I can get all of that. So if you think you have privacy, you are dreaming. But let me tell you what else happens, even worse than that, because that information that is online about you is collected by hundreds of data brokers who then sell it to anyone who wants to buy it, even the bad guys. And there you are. I think you're vulnerable? Yeah. Well, Incogni is a company that comes into play and fights back, because what they do is they contact hundreds of these data brokers and legally demand your information be deleted, and that's what happens. That's Incogni. 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
3: If you want a deal on a Glock, you better listen up. Hueytown Pawn has the law enforcement Glocks back in stock. That rhymes. These are guns that were previously issued to law enforcement agencies in multiple calibers, by the way. And Tommy's got a program where he is able to buy these after they've been taken out of service. The police departments will replace these very fine Glocks, and Tommy gets them in batches. And he's got them on sale right now for $399 at Hueytown Pawn. Day in and day out, this is a really nice gun counter over at the pawn shop. They're on Brook Lane Drive in Hueytown. And I'm telling you, from time to time, you're going to get deals like this on the Glocks, on the AR pistols, on the AR-12 shotguns, sound suppression, a little bit of everything, even hunting stuff as we're getting closer and closer to the resumption of hunting season. It's Hueytown Pawn on Brook Lane Drive in Hueytown. Y'all go see Tommy and Adam today.
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5: ABC News, I'm Brian Clark. President Trump has now walked back his threats to target Iranian energy centers, says ABC's Matt Rivers in Jordan.
6: Trump writing online, I have agreed to cancel the attack, subject to being able to rapidly make a deal. Adding the perimeters of a deal has been agreed to. This would include the immediate, complete, and total opening of the Hormuz Strait and an end to Iran's nuclear threat. Trump also saying Israel is on board. But it's still unclear what exactly, if anything, has been agreed to.
5: At least two people were killed. Several others were hurt in a shooting at a newly opened In-N-Out Burger Saturday in Twin Falls, Idaho. The shooter's among the dead. Authorities have not established the motive. The governor of Washington's activated the National Guard. Large wildfires are burning in the eastern part of the state. At least 5,000 structures threatened in the Spokane area. And Canada's second largest airline, WestJet, canceled almost 500 flights today because of a crew strike. This is ABC.
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3: If you want a deal on a Glock, you better listen up. Hueytown Pawn has the law enforcement Glocks back in stock. That rhymes. These are guns that were previously issued to law enforcement agencies in multiple calibers, by the way. And Tommy's got a program where he is able to buy these after they've been taken out of service. The police departments will replace these very fine Glocks, and Tommy gets them in batches. And he's got them on sale right now for $399 at Hueytown Pawn. Day in and day out, this is a really nice gun counter over at the pawn shop. They're on Brook Lane Drive in Hueytown. And I'm telling you, from time to time, you're going to get deals like this on the Glocks, on the AR pistols, on the AR-12 shotguns, sound suppression, a little bit of everything, even hunting stuff as we're getting closer and closer to the resumption of hunting season. It's Hueytown Pawn on Brook Lane Drive in Hueytown. Y'all go see Tommy and Adam today.
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6: If you want a deal on a Glock, you better listen up. Hueytown Pawn has the law enforcement Glocks back in stock. That rhymes. These are guns that were previously issued to law enforcement agencies in multiple calibers, by the way. And Tommy's got a program where he is able to buy these after they've been taken out of service. The police departments will replace these very fine Glocks, and Tommy gets them in batches. And he's got them on sale right now for $399 at Hueytown Pawn. Day in and day out, this is a really nice gun counter over at the pawn shop. They're on Brook Lane Drive in Hueytown. And I'm telling you, from time to time, you're going to get deals like this on the Glocks, on the AR pistols, on the AR-12 shotguns, sound suppression, a little bit of everything, even hunting stuff as we're getting closer and closer to the resumption of hunting season. It's Hueytown Pawn on Brook Lane Drive in Hueytown. Y'all go see Tommy and Adam today.
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Welcome to worship. My name is Laura Russell, and I'm the pastor of children and families here at Trinity. And we are so grateful that you are here, whether in body or online this morning with us here to worship. This morning in our service, we have Reverend Sarah McCain, Reverend Mary Frances Gaston will be preaching today for us, and also Melanie Stewart is our new associate music director who joins us this morning, and we are grateful for all of these folks. Mary Frances will be preaching today from the book of Ruth. We're continuing our sermon series. Actually, this is the last day where we've been talking about borrowed wisdom. And Mary Frances will explore the relationship between Ruth and Naomi this morning for us. And we look forward to hearing from her for sure. Here at Trinity, we believe that as disciples of Christ, we have received God's grace, and therefore this changes us, because when we receive God's grace, we are then called forth to offer God's grace to others. Our opening hymn today is number 73, O Worship the King. If you will stand as you are able for the chiming of the Trinity, let us worship.

Today is Communion Sunday, and as United Methodists, we hold this meal at the very heart of our faith and believe that Jesus meets us here. As we prepare our hearts to come to Christ's table, we are reminded that this is a place of grace and mercy. This is a place of healing. In that spirit, we pause to be honest with God and with ourselves. Confession is not about shame. It's about naming as individuals and as a community where we have missed the mark on who God has called us to be, so that we may be transformed by forgiveness and restored in our alignment as beloved people of Christ. Let us join together in our prayer of confession. Merciful God, we confess that we have not loved you with all our whole heart. We have failed to be an obedient church. We have not done your will. We have broken your law. We have rebelled against your love. We have not loved our neighbors, and we have not heard the cry of the needy. Forgive us, we pray. Free us for joyful obedience through Jesus Christ, our Lord. Amen. Hear the good news. Christ died for us while we were yet sinners. That proves God's love for us. In the name of Jesus Christ, you are forgiven.

Now let us offer signs of reconciliation and love as we pass the peace with our neighbors.

0: morning, church. You may be seated. My name is Mary Frances Gaston, and I am one of the youth pastors here at Trinity, and I'm so thankful to be in worship with you this morning, whether you're with us in person, online, you're new, or you've been here for years. First up, pew pads are located at the end of each row. If you'll please take that and sign it and pass it down to your neighbor. If you're new here, we promise not to send a million emails. This is just a good way for us to know who is in worship with us this morning. I want to highlight a few things going on in the life of the church in the next few weeks. Our focus for the month of August is Hey Neighbor. Jesus taught us that loving God and loving others go hand in hand. And this month, we're looking for practical ways to do just that. And Pastor Lara has props. You'll find several opportunities to get involved, including welcome kits for new neighbors in your neighborhood, lemonade stand kits to serve lemonade and share with your neighbors, and also Hey Neighbor door hangers, so you can share with your neighbors where you attend worship and invite them to join you. And then finally, drum roll please, everyone, we have our new Hey Neighbor t-shirts. So yes, very cute, so cute. So when you're leaving worship this morning, I would like to invite everyone to grab a t-shirt at the t-shirt tables back there and also pick up one way that you can be a neighbor this week. Two more announcements. Join us for worship next week, August 9th, because we'll be offering a blessing over our teachers and educators, and we'll also have a small gift and token of our appreciation for them. And then on August 16th, we will be having a blessing of the backpacks. We want our kids to know and be reminded of the love and care of this congregation and of God as they head into this new school year. So please, we hope that you will invite a neighbor to come sit with you these next two big Sundays. As this time we are preparing for our time of offering, I would like to invite Arden Thompson to lead us in prayer.
1: Let us pray. Dear God, thank you for loving us every day. Everything we have comes from you, and we are grateful. Please bless the gifts we give today and use them to help people, share your love, and bring hope to our community. Help us be kind, generous, and ready to follow you wherever you lead. Amen.

0: Please remain standing for our scripture reading this morning, which comes from the book of Ruth, chapter 1, verses 14 through 18. Then they wept aloud again. Orpah kissed her mother-in-law, but Ruth clung to her. So she said, "See, your sister-in-law has gone back to her people and to her gods. Return after your sister-in-law." But Ruth said, "Do not press me to leave you or to turn back from following you. Where you go, I will go. Where you lodge, I will lodge. Your people shall be my people, and your God, my God. Where you die, I will die. There will I be buried. May the Lord do thus and so to me, and more as well, if even death parts me from you." When Naomi saw that she was determined to go with her, she said no more to her. The word of God for the people of God. Thanks be to God. Please be seated.
1: The Lord be with you. Lift up your hearts. Let us give thanks to the Lord our God.
2: It is right to give thanks and praise.
1: It is right and a good and joyful thing, always and everywhere, to give thanks to you, Father Almighty, Creator of heaven and earth. And so, with your people on earth and in all the company of heaven, we praise your name and join in their unending hymn. Holy, holy, holy Lord, God of power and might, heaven and earth are full of your glory. Hosanna in the highest. Blessed is he who comes in the name of the Lord. Hosanna in the highest.
0: Holy are you, and blessed is your Son, Jesus Christ. By the baptism of his suffering, death, and resurrection, you gave birth to your church, delivered us from slavery to sin and death, and made with us a new covenant by water and the Spirit. On the night in which he gave himself up for us, he took bread, gave thanks to you, broke the bread, gave it to his disciples and said, "Take, eat, this is my body, which is given for you. Do this in remembrance of me."
3: When the supper was over, he took the cup.

gave thanks to you, gave it to his disciples, and said, "Drink this, all of you. This is the blood of my new covenant, which is poured out for you and for many for the forgiveness of sins. Do this as often as you drink it in remembrance of me." And so, in remembrance of these, your mighty acts in Jesus Christ, we offer ourselves in praise and thanksgiving as a holy and living sacrifice, in union with Christ's offering for us as we proclaim the mystery of faith. Christ has died, Christ is risen, Christ will come again. Pour out your Holy Spirit on us gathered here and on these gifts of bread and wine. Make them be for us the body and blood of Christ, that we may be for the world the body of Christ redeemed by his blood. By your Spirit, make us one with Christ, one with each other, and one in ministry to all the world, until Christ comes again in final victory and we feast at his heavenly banquet. Through your Son, Jesus Christ, with the Holy Spirit and your Holy Church, all honor and glory is yours, Almighty Father, now and forever. Amen. And now, with the confidence of the children of God, let us pray. Our Father, who art in heaven, hallowed be thy name. Thy kingdom come, thy will be done, on earth as it is in heaven. Give us this day our daily bread, and forgive us our trespasses, as we forgive those who trespass against us. Lead us not into temptation, but deliver us from evil. For thine is the kingdom and the power and the glory forever. Amen.

0: morning, everyone, and welcome to worship this morning. Like I said, my name is Mary Frances Gaston, and I am one of the youth pastors here at Trinity. I always love getting to be in worship with you all, and I'm especially thankful to be here this morning. Throughout the summer, the pastors and preachers are rotating through the traditional, contemporary, and Trinity West Homewood worship services, preaching a sermon series titled Borrowed Wisdom, looking at the importance and power of mentorship throughout Scripture and throughout our lives. It has been a blessing to hear about the mentors who have shaped the lives of these preachers and to reflect on the ways that mentorship plays a role in each of our lives. Because the reality is that none of us would be who we are or where we are without the love and care of those that God has placed in our lives to guide and support us. The scripture from today comes from the first chapter of Ruth. And the book of Ruth is a short book in the Old Testament. It's a historical narrative that fits a lot into just four chapters as Ruth and her mother-in-law Naomi navigate the death of their husbands and survival in a famine. The story is thought to be set about 1,000 years before Jesus, when the Israelites were experiencing great turbulence and were ruled by judges, temporary leaders, in times of crisis instead of kings. At the beginning of the story, we learn that there had been a famine in Bethlehem, and so Naomi, her husband, and her sons fled to Moab. There, her husband died, and her two sons married Moabite women, Ruth and Orpah, that we heard about a few minutes ago. Then Naomi's sons die, and the three women are left destitute without a husband or father, and no way to support themselves. Now, this all takes place in just the first 5 verses of chapter 1. And in verse 6, we learn that the famine had ended in Judah, and Naomi decides to head back to Bethlehem, telling her daughters-in-law, "Go back, each of you, to your mother's home. May the Lord show you kindness as you have shown kindness to your dead husbands and to me. May the Lord grant that each of you will find rest in the home of another husband." But Ruth replied, "Don't urge me to leave you or to turn back from you. Where you go, I will go, and where you stay, I will stay. Your people will be my people, and your God, my God." And when Naomi realized that Ruth was determined to go with her, she stopped urging her. So the relationship between Ruth and Naomi is particularly fascinating and beautiful as Ruth delivers one of the most explicit decrees of love found in Scripture to her mother-in-law. Naomi is not just someone who Ruth feels an obligation towards, but means so much to her that she proclaims that where you go, I will go, and where you stay, I will stay. This is not your typical or simple I love you, but this is a promise to remain loyal to Naomi through it all. Throughout Scripture, we encounter an abundance of mentors who guide others towards God and God's will for their lives. Moses mentors Joshua as they lead the Israelites towards the Promised Land. Elizabeth is a source of refuge and strength for Mary as she's pregnant with Jesus. Jesus mentors the disciples as they learn what it means to follow and proclaim the gospel. And Paul mentors Timothy and others as the early church is formed, just to name a few. But what's unique about the mentoring relationship between Ruth and Naomi is that it's marked by both mutuality and great grief. Mutuality appears throughout the story as Ruth and Naomi's mentoring relationship is not one-sided. Instead, both women support and guide one another throughout the chaos of their situations. While Naomi is older and more experienced than Ruth and is often the leader and decision maker in the story, Ruth is also a clear mentor for Naomi as she guides her through the dark cloud of her despair, offering loyalty and a desperately needed sense of hope. I appreciate the mutuality in the book of Ruth as it shines a light on the reality of so many relationships in our lives. Whether it's an aging parent, an older friend in distress, or someone else, there are often times in our lives when it becomes our turn to care for the people who have led us. And conversely, whether a child, a student, or someone else we care for, we often find that those who we're supposed to lead and guide actually teach us and shape who we are. Very few relationships in our lives are one-sided. This can often feel uncomfortable at first because as humans, we love to put people into clear boxes. This person is a good neighbor and this person is a bad neighbor. This person is my friend and this person is not. I am this person's mentor, and this person is my mentor. But the reality is that so many relationships in our lives don't fit perfectly into a box, especially when it comes to mentorship. Working with 6th through 12th graders, I have the distinct privilege of being able to be reminded of this fact as students who I'm supposed to care for constantly end up teaching me. Most recently, our teenagers have been teaching me a lot about the importance of being invitational. Summertime means lots of summer service trips with youth, and there is always a student or two who ends up on a trip against their will or with only a few friends. And this summer especially, our youth have done a great job of welcoming and befriending others on these trips that they might not have known before. It's so easy for us as a youth ministry and as a church at large to be content with the people that we see right in front of us. But every time I find myself in a place where I'm not looking outward and looking to make spaces for new students, a student invites and makes space for a new friend, and our ministry and our lives are changed for the better. These students reflect the love and inclusive nature of the kingdom of God as they make space for their friends and peers who need support and belonging just like the rest of us. A few weeks ago, we took a group of students to Panama to serve with our partner missionary, Pastor Rhett Thompson. And then we took a group of students to roof houses in Memphis with an organization called Service Over Self, or SOS. And finally, we wrapped up the summer in Carter County, Tennessee, helping with home repair through Appalachia Service Project. At the end of every week in Memphis, students have the opportunity to come forward and share where they saw God's love that week. And this year, as students came forward, I was struck by how so many of them spoke about how they saw God's love through the community that they were surrounded by that week. Many of our students and the students from other churches came up and stated something along the lines of, "I didn't want to come, but someone made me," or, "I didn't even really know what this was, but someone invited me." But that they were so thankful that they did come because of how much their relationship with God was shaped and strengthened by serving alongside the community. Ultimately, our lives, our faith, and our understanding of God is bound up in our mutual interactions with and relationships with one another. This year, the staff has read the Methodist Book of Daily Prayer, in which the author writes, "But faith is not merely individual. It feeds into and off of the faith of others. When we make a decision to attend worship, to serve, to practice generosity, or to pray for others, our faith creates opportunities for God to change the life of another person. Our faith grows through the love and care of the people God has placed in our lives to proclaim his goodness and grace. I've been blessed throughout my life to be surrounded by countless friends and mentors who have created opportunities for God to change my life. It was through being invited to a discovery weekend here in high school that I stumbled into the United Methodist Church, heard a call to ministry, ended up at Birmingham Southern College and in seminary, and the list goes on and on. Honestly, the sermon was a little hard to write at first because I have had and continue to have so many mentors in my life that support and care for me. It's ridiculous. I mean, just on Trinity staff alone, I have approximately 2,700 mentors that I get to know and learn from every day. And yes, one of those people is the one and only Robert Sturdivant, who I am grateful to work with and learn from. But that's a sermon for another day, because the last day at Memphis, the students chanted Robert's name, and the whole staff and I took a vote and decided that that was enough attention for one summer. So instead, here is a picture of me and Robert's better half, Brittany Sturdivant, back in the dark ages of 2018 when Brittany was one of my small group leaders in high school. I joined this small group towards the end of high school, and every week this group sat around a table and shared about our lives, struggles, and our understanding of God as we moved towards adulthood. This group, and especially the two Brittanys who led it, poured into each of us and surrounded us with grace and comfort through the highs and lows of life. Small groups like this can be such a powerful way to encounter God's grace. We see the importance of small groups highlighted in the Gospels as Jesus gathered his small group of 12 disciples to learn and grow together, that the world might be impacted through them. In early Methodist movements, we see the importance of small groups as groups called classes and bands formed to support and guide one another in the way of Christ. And throughout high school, our lives and faith were greatly impacted by the presence of these friends and mentors in this fusion group each week as we navigated high school, grades, family dynamics, college decisions, loss, mental health, and future dreams. I'm especially thankful for the love of Christ that was shown to me through mentors like the Britneys and the support of my peers in this group as I experienced the loss of my mother my senior year. It was these women who surrounded me with love and support when I needed it most and showed me how God's love does not leave us in our grief, but meets us in the middle. We see in Ruth that grief is central both in our lives and in our mentoring relationships. In the midst of her grief, Naomi declares, "Don't call me Naomi," she told them, "call me Mara, because the Almighty has made my life very bitter. I went away full, but the Lord has brought me back empty." It's in the middle of her total grief and despair that Ruth takes on the role of mentor for Naomi. Even in the middle of her pain, God does not leave Naomi or punish her for her anger, but meets her in the love of a loyal daughter-in-law who does not leave her side. How we understand the story of Ruth sheds light on our understanding of God. In this scripture, we find a God who can handle our pain and our anger and who never leaves our side. In this story, we are reminded that we were created to live in community with one another, to both show God's love to those in our lives who are hurting and in need of hope, and to accept God's love from those around us in our time of need. Anger and despair are not emotions that God is unfamiliar with or that we are called to overcome. Instead, our responses to pain and loss are normal aspects of the human experience. But because our society so values success and profit and perfection, the idea that we have to be positive and fine at all times can often creep into our theologies and churches, telling us that if we were truly faithful and trusting, we would be happy all the time. But that is not the experience of Jesus, and that is not our experience of life. Instead, we are called to make room for our own pain and sit with our neighbors in theirs, knowing that our God does not leave us there, but is present with us even in our darkest moments. Part of my role here at Trinity includes facilitating our Fusion small groups, our sixth grade confirmation class, and our other youth Sunday school classes. And each year, I'm reminded again and again of the important role that mentoring relationships play in the lives of our students, as I see students' view of themselves and of God transform through the love and care of our incredible adult leaders. I've also had the privilege of leading many of these groups, including a fusion group with Brittany Sturdivant and Frances Hayes. And these amazing young women did in fact have the audacity to grow up and are now going into their sophomore year of college. But it's been such a blessing to see them grow and navigate life alongside the same women who supported me in this season of my life. Not a day goes by at Element when I am not made ever more deeply aware of the important role our adult leaders play in the lives of our students. In times of grief and despair, it's our students who have meaningful relationships with adults outside of their family who are best equipped to navigate the challenges of grief and adolescence. While our relationships with mentors do not make our hardships disappear, we can see in our lives and in the story of Ruth and Naomi that the comfort and grace of our God is so often found in the community of faith that God surrounds us with. And this is not just true for youth. As children, young adults, middle-aged, and older adults, we all need a caring community who will show us the love and grace of God and offer us hope as we navigate life. So this morning, I would like us to think about who in your life has been a Ruth to you, who has supported you in distress, who has shown you hope when life felt overwhelming, who has guided you through the darkness when you could not find your way. As we think about these people who have shown us God's peace and guidance, I hope too that we can be encouraged to be a Ruth in someone else's life. Who has God placed in your life that you can support and encourage through difficult and joyous seasons alike? Now, being a Ruth can be hard. It can be uncomfortable to sit with someone in their pain and discomfort and ignore the urge to try to fix it. It can be hard to carry the weight of someone else's burden when life is so hard and painful at times. But it's when we learn to let God's love lead and to serve others through the simple ministry of our presence that the Holy Spirit is made known. One of my 2,700 mentors here, Brian Erickson, gave me a book of blessings that are like poetry this spring. One of these blessings is called a blessing that meets you in love. And it personifies itself saying, it's just that this blessing knows the risk of offering itself in a way that will so alter you. Because this is simply where loving leads. This blessing knows how love undoes us, unhinges us, and hides us. It knows how loving can sometimes feel like dying. But today, this blessing has come to tell you the secret that sends it to your door, that it gives itself to those willing to come alive, that it vows itself to those ready to be born anew. Love is risky, relationship is risky, mentorship is risky. But in the midst of the hardships, when we feel as though our lives are like Naomi's and light will never shine again, we find God in the love of those around us. And when our lives are like Ruth's and we are struggling to care for those around us, we find God in simply being present with those who we love. And if you find yourself this morning wondering where you can find people to pour into and learn from, to grow alongside and with, do I have a youth ministry for you? Whether you have a spare hour or two on Sundays, Wednesdays, Tuesdays, or Thursdays, we're always looking for leaders to get to know, lead, and guide our middle and high schoolers. And we have plenty of free caffeine if the task ever feels too daunting. But regardless of how mentoring relationships show up in your life and where God is calling you to serve, may we leave this place today knowing that we serve a God who is present with us in our pain, whose love is found in community, and who will never leave us alone. Will you pray with me? Oh God, who calls us into holy community with one another, we praise you this morning for the gift of those who have gone before us and invited us into the body of Christ. We thank you also for the joy it is to act as a mentor and guide for those you have placed in our path. In painful and joyful seasons alike, through our cries of grief and our shouts of laughter, may we feel your loving hand guiding us and shaping us into a people who reflect your goodness and mercy in the world. Amen.
1: As Ruth stayed by Naomi's side, and as Naomi and her family welcomed Ruth into their community, Christ our Lord invites to his table all who love him, all who earnestly repent of their sin and seek to live in peace with one another. Loss and anger, pain, grief, joy, confusion, isolation, celebration. Any and all of these things may be a part of your life right now, part of what's inside of you, what is keeping you awake at night, even. God offers God's forgiveness, new beginnings, hope, and grace can be found at God's table. This table here is not Trinity's table, it's not my table, it's God's table. And all who are welcome, all are welcomed here. You don't have to be a member of Trinity. All you need is a heart for Jesus. So, in the words of Ruth, remember that God will be with you. Where you go, God will go. Where you stay, God will stay. Your people are God's people, and you are God's people. Christ our Lord invites you to this table. May you receive God's forgiveness, God's new beginnings, and God's grace. Won't you come to the table?

Let us pray. We thank you, God, for this holy place, for bringing us together at your table, surrounded by your love. We thank you for this holy meal, for inviting us to accept Jesus' gift of himself, for asking us to taste and see how much Jesus loves us. We thank you for this holy, holy day, for the glad songs that we sing and the gifts of love that we receive. Help us to give ourselves in love and joy. In the name of Jesus, our Savior, amen. And now, if you will please stand as you are able for our closing hymn, number 164, "For the Bread Which You Have Broken." Let us sing.

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12: Hey, this is Tyler Hill on Retire with Freedom, the show that helps you get the retirement that you want. And I am joined today with my co-host and my mom, Tony Hill.
13: Hi, how's everybody doing today?
12: All right. So normally it is the two of us plus Tad, my dad, but he is not able to join us today, which is just going to make the show even better.
13: we're going to carry on. Yeah. So what do we got today, Tyler? What are we going to talk about?
12: All right. So what we're going to start off talking about is some financial disasters. So there's been a lot of things, natural disasters happening recently and that are always going to happen. Things happen that we can't control. But really what we wanted to do is kind of just dovetail that into certain scenarios that we see that unfortunately happen if you don't have a plan.
13: Yeah.
12: And if you're listening, if you're a frequent listener, you're probably aware that we don't always get to everything. We're maybe more ambitious about what everything we're going to talk about. So what I want to do is I just want to kind of roll through them, and then we can maybe just talk about a few. So a lot of the kind of prime disasters that we're going to be talking about is a recently widowed spouse who's completely in the dark about the financial situation. We see that way too often.
13: Yeah.
12: A market crash that forces someone to work longer than they planned. Yeah, mm-hmm. that also happens. Mm-hmm. Or they have to go back to work if they're already retired.
13: Yeah.
12: That's even harder.
13: That is.
12: Then the third one is a family legacy that gets wiped out by nursing home expenses.
13: See that too much.
12: Mm-hmm. And then the last one is someone in their 80s living only on Social Security.
13: Mm, that's a tough too. That's tough. So
12: yeah.
13: let's start at the top. What are you with the so we I would say we've seen this a lot recently, but I think this just is a happens all the time over and over and over again. It just seems like every week it seems like, dang, it's happening a lot now. But I think the next week it'll be, dang, it's happening a lot now. So just people that their spouse passes away, and that was the spouse that really did all the planning and knew where everything was and did all the money stuff. And now that they're gone, it's kind of leaving the person behind, not just with the grief of losing somebody, but also with the confusion and the fear and the uncertainty of what do I do now?
12: Yeah.
13: Like I never did this before. What do I do now? Who do I go to? Who can help me? You know, there's just too many things involved. I mean, there's so many steps. I mean, you know, from getting the death certificates all the way to what do I do? How do I transfer things? How do I make sure that I'm okay?
12: I mean, this really is a everything. Huge one.
13: It really
12: I will
13: is
12: say, if all we did was talk about this one on this segment,
13: yeah.
12: that drives it home for a lot of our families.
13: Yeah.
12: And for you listening, if you're married, there's a high degree. I guess say for certain, I don't know you specifically, but there's a high degree of certainty that one of y'all has been paying attention to all the financials and the other one's been doing equally important things.
13: Right.
12: It just makes sense. The analogy we always use is one of you doesn't take out the trash to bring it back in so the other person can take it back out. So it doesn't mean if you're the one that hasn't been paying attention to it, it doesn't mean that you're not capable.
13: Right.
12: It just means that you've been trusting your spouse
13: right.
12: to take care
13: that
12: of it.
13: That wasn't your focus.
12: And what ends up happening is as you age and you get closer to retirement or you're 10, 15 years into retirement, if you haven't been paying attention to this, you're leaving yourself potentially in a pickle.
13: Yeah.
12: Because what Tony just described, that already is a very...
13: It's a tough time.
12: Just an unsettling time. There's a lot of changes that is happening. I mean, there's just grief. It's emotional. And the last
13: having
12: thing...
13: Having to make decisions on top of that.
12: You're having to relearn everything.
13: Right.
12: Because one of the things I hear most commonly is, oh, well, she's just trusted me to take care of it all. And I say she, because it's typically, not all the time, I'm not trying to single out the women here.
13: The women,
12: but a lot of times it's the men that have been paying attention to it. And so they say, well, I just can't get her to pay attention to it. I mean, she's capable of doing it. It's just really she is not interested at all.
13: Right.
12: And I get that. But the question is if something happens to you, she's going to have to learn one day. Do you think now is the time to do it or to wait until you're gone and she's also having to deal with all the grief?
13: Right. And
12: so
13: completely lost. Yeah.
12: Something that we actually do to educate you guys, you our listeners, is we teach a retirement course where we go through the five areas of retirement planning, which I think is a great first step of getting both of you educated, but especially if you're the person that hasn't been paying attention to all
13: of
12: this.
13: And the five areas of retirement.
12: Yes, and the...
13: Yeah, let's remind them.
12: Burying the lead here.
13: Yeah,
12: I'm building suspense.
13: Good job.
12: I know y'all are on the edge of your seats right now just trying to figure out what are the five areas. So the five areas of retirement planning are income planning, investment planning, tax planning, healthcare planning, and legacy planning. And we've designed that course to be digestible. We use a lot of analogies. We're not I would say the most common feedback we get is, wow, that it just made sense.
13: Yeah.
12: I mean, we can't promise you what your experience is going to be, but that's the intent.
13: Yeah.
12: It's designed to accomplish you walking away having a clear understanding of how to build a sound retirement plan.
13: Yeah, and that includes anybody on whatever level of how in depth you know about financial things, and if you don't know the first thing and have never written a check. So I think we do a really good job of that. Tell them how to.
12: I was about to say, and I also I said, hey, come to the class and didn't mention how you'd sign up. So give us a call. You can call or text our office number at 205-988-0006. Again, that's 205-988-0006. You can call or text us and get signed up for the upcoming course.
13: This is Retire with Freedom Radio, and we are Freedom Financial Group.
12: Yes. So, but kind of back to the financial disasters, which one I would say, because we were really just talking about, if you're just tuning in, we were talking about what happens if you're a widowed spouse. Yeah. If you're the person that hasn't been taking care of the financial situation, and now you're kind of, you're left in the dark and now having to deal with it. So we want to get out in front of that. And like we said, that is the most common one that happens. And so actually, one quick note, one more note on that. If you're listening to this, you're likely a planner. You are actually likely the one that has been paying attention to all of this.
13: Yeah.
12: And so you may be thinking, hey, I'm okay.
13: Yeah.
12: As long as I'm living,
13: right.
12: We're good.
13: Yeah.
12: But the question I would be asking if I'm you is my spouse going to be okay? Who's going to take care of them if something happens to me?
13: You know, that's funny that you say that, because oftentimes we do have, you know, some do-it-yourselfers, some people that actually like and enjoy doing things themselves and trying to figure it out. But the thing that
12: Their
13: number one concern is, if something happens to me, you know, heaven forbid something happens to me, because that my spouse doesn't know a lot of the things that I know, and I try to get them to pay attention, but they're really not. But here's the thing that we find a lot now is that people come in that are the ones that do it, and they want to be involved in choosing who is going to help guide mm-hmm. the spouse. So I have a lot of folks that come in, and let's say if it's the husband that's doing all the stuff, he wants to actually be interviewing and be looking around for, like, who are the people that are going to help us and then help me help her, mm-hmm. if that's the case, you know, guide. And so then they get to be involved in choosing that person. It's almost like, I think, picking somebody who, something happens to you, who's going to take care of your kids if something happens to you. I mean, seriously, I don't mean it. But it's like that. It's like you kind of want to have a little bit more control over that, so that you feel like maybe your spouse doesn't get taken advantage of, or you feel like, you know, she's in good hands or he's in good hands, depending on who's been taking care of it. I just think that's also a really great thing to be involved in and get started and get the conversation started.
12: And that actually, I guess, kind of dovetails into our next point, because when you were talking about if someone has been taking care of the financial situation and they like doing the investing,
13: mm-hmm.
12: we also hear this a lot. Hey, I'm good at understanding stocks or bonds, or I enjoy that and growing the money.
13: Right.
12: But that's a whole different ball game. Investment planning is just one-fifth of a retirement plan.
13: Right.
12: And so a lot of our families also really appreciate getting a full plan that kind of helps them weather the storm. And that's why I was saying it dovetails into if a market crash forces someone to work longer.
13: Right.
12: Because
13: or it changes their, let's say they're already, like the, you also said they might have to go back to work. And a lot of times that's not possible.
12: Yeah.
13: You know, but think about this. The very real thing is, if they've already quit working and then we have a market crash, it's going to cause them to have to change their lifestyle, which is really, really tough.
12: And something I also hear, I don't know about you, Mom, but the thing I hear most commonly is, I just want to keep growing my money. I just really don't want to. I want as much growth as possible inside of my 401k until the last second. I still have time because I'm going to work another year. Well, I'll say this. Why would you want to wait until the last possible second to protect you and your family?
13: Yeah.
12: And I know we just mentioned the course that we teach, but we'll go through kind of your options there, because it's a very common misconception that people think you have to give up growth in retirement. You don't.
13: No, absolutely not.
12: We just need to structure it right.
13: Exactly.
12: Where we have, here are these dollars designed to be producing income.
13: Right.
12: And then over here are these dollars that we can have for growth.
13: Yeah, it's like the circus. I mean, it's like the circus. If you still want to walk on the high wire, that's great. But there should be a net underneath you in case you have a misstep. You know, there should be something there.
12: And really, when it boils down to it, because we ask a lot of questions. If you're listening to this and you haven't come and sat down with us for a visit, when you do come and sit down with us, what you'll understand is we just ask a lot of questions to understand you and your situation, because there's no just one way to build a plan.
13: It's all custom. Yeah.
12: And one of the questions that we ask when we hear that is, hey, I just want to make sure I have growth opportunity. I want to grow the money as much as possible. sometimes people think it's a rhetorical question, but I asked them, I said, grow the money to do what?
13: Yeah, what's the money?
12: And they look at me like I have three heads. But really what it boils down to is when they start expanding, it's either they want to make sure them and their spouse can sustain their lifestyle.
13: Mm-hmm.
12: They want to not run out of money.
13: Right.
12: Or, and that's the most common one. And then every once in a while, some of it also is, I want to make sure I'm leaving legacy behind.
13: Money to the kids, right.
12: Yeah. Yeah.
13: And there are other ways to do that. And that's interesting that you bring that up too, because I think oftentimes the real key is when people come in and visit with us and, or come to the course, they see that there are some opportunities that they didn't know existed
12: mm-hmm.
13: that are so simply implemented and take a lot of the guesswork and the questions and the uncertainty out of stuff. So it's just, you know, having a solid plan with all the components. Let's look at everything. Let's look at everything going on in your life, and let's look at all the options we have and opportunities we've got. And let's choose the one that's going to work the best for you. I mean, that's pretty much what our planning is about.
12: And if you're listening to this or just now tuning in and you've been wondering, okay, how do I take that next step? What do I need to do for me and my family? You can either come in for a one-on-one visit for us to just get to know each other, understand how we can help, analyze your situation, or you can get signed up for our course where we go through how to build a solid retirement plan. And you can do that by either calling or texting our office at 205-988-0006. Again, that's 205-988-0006. And we'll be back shortly with more Retire with Freedom.
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13: And we're back. This is Tony Hill with Retire with Freedom Radio Show, and I'm joined by with Tyler Hill, my daughter.
12: Hello, hello.
13: Awesome retirement planner herself. So
12: you're not biased at all.
13: Not a bit, not a bit. So we're going to continue. You know, we were talking about
12: financial disasters.
13: Yeah, we're talking about financial disasters earlier, and we got to just probably a little bit of it, but I think we got to it, to the main part of it, I think, or the most important part. Now we're going to talk about the financial things, the five things that can get in your head or stand in your way from actually getting, it can be kind of dangerous of you not getting the plan or getting the actual thing that you need to have.
12: Mindset's the kind of stand in your way.
13: Yeah, exactly.
12: To
13: head garbage.
12: Yeah. You kind of get in your own way to be able to get a plan.
13: Yeah. I mean, and I think the number one I'm going to say is complacency, just inertia. I mean, it's, you know, the human mind can only pay attention to so many things at once. I mean, you know, we all assume our car's going to work until we jump in there and it doesn't. Or we are, you know, everything. We can't pay attention. We think our health is fine until something goes wrong there. But so it's easy to get complacent. It's easy to think things are okay right now, or I don't have to pay attention to that right now. But, you know, if you're 5 to 10 years away from retiring or already retired, I think that's one of those things that you really, really need to pay attention to.
12: Yeah.
13: I mean, you need to, at the very, very least, is just get a second opinion and make sure that everything you think's going well is going okay. And can we improve on anything?
12: Yeah.
13: Can we make things easier? Can we make your money not have to work as hard for you? Have to do so much heavy lifting is what I'm trying to say.
12: And really, I will say this, with the complacency mindset, that really comes into play if it's either retirement's out of sight, out of mind, and so you think you have time, or you're already retired and nothing really disastrous has happened.

0: plan for all kinds of contingencies. No, some things are unknowable, but that shouldn't stop us from building in as much certainty as possible.
1: Well, and the other thing too is, like you said something a second ago about people think, you know, like us, we see this a lot. Somebody's been retired for a year or two or three and go,
0: everything's worked so far.
1: So far, so good. Everything's going fine.
0: Well, what about the next two or three decades?
1: Right. Yeah. And so it's like, you know, the thing that we're always checking. And so that, you know, our clients and everybody knows that we're probably more concerned about things than they are. Cause I'm like, we're seeing around corners that you don't know what's around that corner that could potentially throw everything you're doing right now into, you know, something that's not as secure as you thought it was or not as predictable as you thought it was. And unfortunately, a lot of times we hear this a lot. I've been listening to your show. I've been watching your TV show. I've been listening to your radio show. I've been read your books. I've done all these things.
0: I should have called you 8 years ago.
1: I know. I wish I literally, I'm telling you, I should have called 5 years ago. I wish I'd come in 8 years ago. I wish I'd come in last year. I mean, and so don't honestly get some FOMO about this. Do not be somebody that gets left out. Listen, if all it takes, think about this. If it just takes an hour of your time to actually see if everything's okay, I mean, don't you go and make sure your car's okay before you go on a long car trip, you know, to make sure you don't, you know, something bad's, you're going to end up on the side of the road. I mean, just double check. That's all I'm saying. I mean, I'm a double checker of everything.
0: Well, I'll say this because we were talking about different mindsets and we were just going through complacency, but just to roll through kind of a few of them.
1: Just get off the couch and do something.
0: Well, so really the mindsets we most likely see are.
1: Or stay on the couch. We do Zoom. You can stay on the couch. We have Zoom meetings now.
0: Tad's not here today to rate us it. We get silly when it's just us two. So complacency, overconfidence, fear, cynicism, and despair. And so
1: those are the five.
0: What you were just talking about, the reason I wanted to kind of say those is because what you were talking about, Mom, just now was when people say, I should have called you 8 years ago. Yeah. Sometimes that's a mixture. Maybe it's complacency, but a lot of times it's actually fear.
1: It is.
0: That you just don't want to know.
1: No,
0: and you put it off.
1: Well, let me tell you something. Let me tell you about any problem in life, whether it's your health, whether it's your wealth, whether it's your family, whatever it is. If you have a problem or an issue or a potential problem, or you're not even sure it could be a problem, but you're worried it, you don't want to know about it. Does a problem get better or worse if you ignore it?
0: Yeah.
1: I mean, honestly, it never gets better. It never gets better. And most likely it's going to get worse because, especially with retirement, you're getting older. Have you saved enough? Like, where do you get on the track if you're off?
0: Yeah.
1: You know,
0: if you're off track, would you want to know you need to be saving more 8 years before retirement or 6 months?
1: Right. Exactly. Yeah. All right. Yeah. So tell people how they can
0: So if you're listening to this and you're trying to figure out, okay, I'm ready to kind of do what Tony said. I'm ready to get off the couch. How do I get a second opinion? You can call or text our office at 205-988-0006. Again, that's 205-988-0006. You can call or text us there's really a few ways to take action. You can come on down for a one-on-one visit or join us over Zoom, really where we're just getting to know each other. We ask a lot of questions. That initial visit is really just about us analyzing your situation and gathering information, seeing how we can help. And then we get together for a second visit and we're giving you specific feedback on where you stand of what's going well. Here are the areas we need to address together. Mm-hmm. And then we show you an example of that. Because when we're building your plan, like anyone else, it's collaborative.
1: And it's
0: we don't build your plan in a vacuum. There's no just one way.
1: Yeah.
0: Because that's something I commonly hear. How much do I need to have saved? Well, how much are you spending?
1: Yeah.
0: How much do we have from Social Security? I mean, there's so many factors.
1: Yeah.
0: I digress. But if you do want to come on down for a visit, you can call or text us at 205-988-0006. And then we also teach a retirement course that goes through income planning, investment planning, tax planning, healthcare planning, and legacy planning, that if you don't know if you're ready to really schedule the one-on-one visit, we can just start with you getting educated.
1: Start with the course. You know, it'll open up your mind to some opportunities and things that you will either thought you knew all about, but found out you didn't know everything about it, or you have never heard of it before. And it's a new thing for you. But, come get educated.
0: We call that kind of what I was saying about is the lead domino. So in our office, if we have a big project or

0: or you have just have a bunch of tasks you have to do and you're like, I have no idea where to begin. Pick the smallest, simplest step to where if you knock over that first domino, you get momentum going and then you're like,
1: and we'll be your, hey, you come over here and you be the lead domino and we'll be your momentum after that. I mean, honestly, we hold your hand through the whole process.
0: Yeah.
1: It's not like it's hard or onerous or any of that stuff. I mean, I know there's my happiest thing is when people come in and say, I've never understood any of this financial stuff before. Every time I go, I feel like I'm dumber than I was when I got there. You know, it's just too much to understand. It's impossible. It's really not. It's not your fault. It's who you've been talking to. If they can't explain it to you, like nobody's ever understood it before and now they do.
0: Yeah,
1: it's
0: that always frustrates me.
1: Yeah.
0: And unfortunately, I feel like if you're listening to this and you're a woman, unfortunately, that I feel like I hear that the most.
1: Yeah, they just get
0: that our industry.
1: Yeah, overlooks and leaves it behind. It's frustrating.
0: Yes.
1: Yeah.
0: So I'm at a loss for words. But
1: if you're frustrated, come in here. We'll take your frustration. We'll do everything we can to not frustrate you when you come in. So let's, again, we're Freedom Financial and this is the Retirement Freedom Radio Show, and we're going to continue with some other dangerous mindsets. So we've talked about complacency
0: and fear. Yeah. Well, and then I guess kind of the
1: overconfidence
0: The overconfidence, I think, kind of goes to,
1: when people
0: the complacency
1: think,
0: a little bit. I think you just want to pretend
1: everything's okay.
0: Yeah, like everything's okay. And for that, I'll say this, if you feel 100% confident that you're going to be okay, I don't see what it hurts from coming to the course and getting educated. And all it's going to do is at least verify that you're okay.
1: Absolutely. Get some validation.
0: But if you're married, the question I'm asking is, does my spouse understand all of this?
1: Right.
0: And I kind of end on a good note here, the despair mindset, because I also hate it when people come in and say, hey, Tyler, my plan's a disaster.
1: Yeah.
0: We're hemorrhaging money or there's no way this plan's going to work. I mean, because people, you're creating all these stories in your head of worst case scenarios.
1: Yep.
0: And the funny thing is once we get a plan, and they see the path forward.
1: Yeah,
0: they're like, oh, it's because I'll say this. It's normally the people that come in saying they're spending too much, their plan's a disaster. That one works beautifully.
1: Yeah.
0: It's sometimes when the people are so overconfident, they're like, we're totally fine.
1: I'm buying an island.
0: I'm like, I don't, as long as you're the market goes up and to the right forever and you average 20% a year, I guess you're okay.
1: But here's the thing. Honestly, it is the best thing about what we do is every single family we help, it's different.
0: Yeah.
1: I mean, there's components that are some of the components are the same, but it is all different and it's really fun. It's actually, that's the fun part.
0: And we're not, and I know right now, obviously, when you're listening to this, if you're in the car or wherever you're listening to it, the podcast, we are obviously talking at you right now. But we pride ourselves on asking questions. And I think that's really why we've probably focused a lot on this mindset issue. And maybe y'all have heard in previous shows that in another life, I was probably going to be a psychologist. What I wanted to do growing up was psychology. So really what we do, and I hear it most of the time, they're like, oh, you're kind of like a therapist.
1: You're a counselor. Like, yeah.
0: Yeah, a little bit.
1: Marriage counselor.
0: You're taking so many notes and all these questions. You're asking questions I've never thought about. It's because it's not my job to tell you how to think or what I think.
1: Or what to want.
0: Yeah. It's to ask you questions to get you thinking about it for yourself.
1: Yeah.
0: Because that's really the way you take action.
1: And then you can tell us, this is what I want my last 30 years of my life to be like, you know, or whatever, you know. This is what I want. The last chapter, I want it the best. And so what can we do and how do we handle that? And that's the fun part. That's where we have to roll up our sleeves and go, all right, how do we get all this? How do we put this together? You know, so that they can have what they want. And, you know, everybody wants something different.
0: Yeah. So if you're just now tuning in, this is Retire with Freedom, the show that helps you get the retirement that you want. We will be coming back shortly just to go through some gray areas in retirement. Should you, shouldn't you, that commonly come up. And if you're looking for a second opinion on your retirement plan, you can give us a call at 205-988-0006. Again, that's 205-988-0006. 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
0: And we're back. This is Tyler Hill on Retire with Freedom, the show that helps you get the retirement that you want. And I am here today with my co-host and my mom, Tony Hill.
1: All right, I'm here.
0: We just wrapped up going through kind of different mindsets that might get in your way. And now what we want to talk about is some gray areas. Because I think it's something that I hear a lot when people come in and maybe you've been doing your own research, you've been getting other opinions,
1: listening to financial radio shows.
0: You hear a lot of do's and don'ts, always and never.
1: Yeah.
0: I'm sorry, your life is not black and white. What is black and white? So there is never, if you're hearing a lot of always do this or never do this, that's really where I'm going to have pause, because it's kind of like trying to have your retirement plan fit with everyone that comes in. It's like right. Your thumbprint. No two thumbprints right. Are the same. Well, why would your retirement plan be the same as your mom or your neighbor?
1: Right. Well, I mean, honestly, I think usually when I hear any kind of ads or anything that says, you know, you must do this or you must not do that, I'm usually looking for their agenda.
0: Yeah.
1: They're trying to sell something. They're selling a certain thing instead of a help or strategy or something. They're trying to get you to buy their product or service or something. So, it's a specific thing that they're trying to do.
0: Well, and I'll say this, it's not like whatever they're talking about is bad. I mean, like most things, stocks, bonds, CDs, cash, life insurance, annuities, real estate. I mean, they're all just financial tools.
1: Right.
0: What are we trying to accomplish?
1: Right.
0: If we're trying to cut a board, we need a saw. If we're trying to drive a nail, we need a hammer.
1: Right.
0: They're all different tools.
1: Yeah. And the thing is, like you said, there's nothing wrong really with any of them. It's just that, are they appropriate and to what measure and how do they fit, if at all, into your lifestyle?
0: Yeah. So some of the most common questions that we get that are kind of blanket black and white questions is, should we pay off the house or not?
1: Dang, that's number one. I mean, should we pay the house off or not?
0: Yeah.
1: I mean,
0: let me just roll through them, knowing us, we're talkers. We may not get to all of it. So should we pay off the house early or not? Should we do Roth conversions or not? I mean, that's something on a lot of people's mind now with tax planning. Term life insurance or permanent life insurance?
1: Yep.
0: Because there's a lot of opinions about that. Should we put off Social Security or should we start it early?
1: That's a big one everybody has too.
0: And then should we buy long-term care insurance or not?
1: That's a huge one. And we talk about that in our course, too, all the different ways to do it.
0: Yeah. And so, as we said earlier, if you're listening to this, the short answer is it depends.
1: It really does.
0: And I know that's not a great answer, because sometimes when people come in and sit down and they've been listening to the radio, they're saying, oh, you never give specific advice. Well, no, we're licensed. We're held to a certain standard. We can't give blanket advice. We actually have to have a conversation, analyze your situation.
1: Yeah.
0: Because I've sat down with someone and said, hey, it definitely makes sense for you to pay off the house.
1: Yeah.
0: Or, you know what? We probably should start Social Security early.
1: Right.
0: And I've sat down with someone else and given the complete opposite advice.
1: Exactly.
0: We can't pay off the house. You can't tie up that money. Or really, we should defer Social Security.
1: Right.
0: And so to your point, Mom, we go through these areas at kind of a high level in a general way in that retirement course that we teach.
1: Yes.
0: Because we'll go through how to structure income planning, how to structure your investments for investment planning, what tax strategies should you be considering, legacy, healthcare. I mean, we'll go through all of that. And so if you're wanting to get registered for that course, the way to do that is to call or text our office at 205-988-0006. You can call or text us at 205-988-0006. And again, we're not going to be going into obviously your specific information during the course.
1: Right.
0: But it's to educate you on the options.
1: To get your brain working. To get you thinking through the options and opportunities.
0: And then from the course, you can sign up for a visit so we actually can sit down and get to know you.
1: Yeah.
0: Or a lot of times people call in and they sign up for both. They go ahead and get registered for the next course and go ahead and schedule a one-on-one visit.
1: That's what
0: kind of a 1-2 punch.
1: That's what I was going to say. Yeah. Doug calls it the 1-2 punch.
0: Well, since he's not here today, I had to say it for him.
1: Yeah. Okay. So, you know, like about paying the house off early, I mean, a lot of times we're evaluating, especially if cash flow might be kind of a tight issue, might be a little tight. I mean, it's like, you know, if we just got like, you know, $30,000 on the mortgage or something, and it's going to free up this the mortgage cash, you know, at least
0: like
1: the principal
0: monthly payment,
1: and interest.
0: Yeah.
1: You know, and we analyze that might make a lot of sense. If we've got, you know, and even if we've got a bigger amount that we can comfortably pay off, and the math has to work. I mean, that's the thing, is that people just sometimes make decisions just based on their feelings. You know, I don't want to have debt, so I want to pay off my house, or I want this.
0: Yeah.
1: But the problem with just doing it by the seat of your pants kind of thing is, you're not mathing it out. And I know that's not a verb, but I mean, you need to actually run the numbers and do the math and say, is this going to make my life better? Will this improve my lifestyle? And how will this work for us? Because like you said, Tyler, some people almost certainly need to pay off their house and just get that done. Some people almost certainly should not.
0: So you actually said something that was a good point, and now I lost it.
1: It's okay. It's all right. It's one of those things.
0: Hold on. Keep talking and then come back to
1: me.
0: I'll put, what's that trick? You put your hands on your head or something like that. And
1: I know that one.
0: I've heard that.
1: I just,
0: for you listening, y'all can maybe, sometimes there'll people who will text, they'll text in and respond.
1: Yeah.
0: We had someone the other day that actually texted in about one of our other shows about why chickens wobble their head when they walk. Because we were talking about that on an earlier show.
1: I would hate to be a bird walking like that.
0: And apparently it's because of their eyes are located. We were completely wrong. I will say this. If you ever listening to us talk about things that are not financial stuff on the radio, we're likely to just be making it up. I have no idea why chickens walk the way they do. But anyway... My point is if you're listening to this and you've ever heard of, you put your hands on your head and it for some reason jogs your memory.
1: Oh, okay.
0: Yeah, I'm doing it.
1: I just know when
0: you are in the car listening to this, you can't see me, but my hands are on my head.
1: Yeah, but you watch the YouTube channel. It's on there.
0: Oh, yeah, I guess that's true. Keep going.
1: So I'll go to another one. One of the other ones is starting Social Security earlier or waiting till later. And it's
0: came to me.
1: Oh, my gosh. Okay.
0: Eureka. All right.
1: Oh, the head. Okay. That works.
0: Okay.
1: Ladies and gentlemen,
0: it
1: works.
0: It did. I need to put it back on my head. Okay. No. I can do this.
1: It's temporary.
0: All right. No. Sometimes you're trying to make decisions based on what's the best answer in a vacuum for that one thing, not your full picture.
1: Okay. Very good point.
0: I'm so glad you... It was a really good point. That's why I was like, why did it escape
1: me? It's a very good point.
0: Okay.
1: Yes. So that is true. There are so many decisions to actually make when you're planning a retirement plan. I mean, it's not easy. I mean, we know how to do it very easily, but it's not as easy as you think it is. There are a lot of things. So people say, I'm going to go do this thing. I mean, it's like when people go, I'm going to go to an attorney and get my wills and trust done. I'm going to go to my accountant.
0: It's puzzle pieces.
1: It's all these different things, but none of these people are working together. They're not holistically putting everything together and going like, okay, this is John and Jane's life.
0: Yeah.
1: How do we put their life together and make it all work? Not just go and have a bunch of pieces. I mean, and then expect it all to cohesively work.
0: The most common one is, well, shouldn't I feel like I should just delay my Social Security as long as possible to get as much as possible from Social Security. Well, are we trying to get every single dollar from Social Security, or are we trying to make sure that you and your spouse and your family
1: can live the lifestyle you're
0: wanting to live and not run out of money?
1: Exactly. That is everything.
0: Conjunction with when you want to retire. Because sometimes people say, oh, well, in order to do that, I need to work another 5 years. Well, do you?
1: Yeah, maybe.
0: You could actually retire tomorrow. And because you're going to retire early, maybe we should start Social Security early. But based on
1: Yeah.
0: Your other income and what you're spending and what you have saved,
1: right.
0: It works beautifully.
1: And if you're a couple, there are so many options you've got there, mm-hmm. Between his and her Social Security checks and all those things. There are so many ways to take Social Security
0: yeah.
1: that people are missing out. I mean, they think, I mean, all that you get those notices that you don't get anymore, but, you know, they just give you those ages of, you know, 62 and 60, you know, full retirement age and 70. I mean, and we run our analysis on that. And depending on your circumstances and what other things are going on and how much you've saved and
0: yeah.
1: what's your lifestyle, I mean, everything.
0: And kind of on the point of Roth conversions, another common thing I hear a lot, especially lately, is I want to pay as little as possible in taxes.
1: Right.
0: Well, of course, who doesn't?
1: Yeah.
0: But again, to the point of, are we going to be focused solely on tax planning at the expense of you guys running out of money? Because is it fair to say if you run out of money, what good does saving money in taxes do you if you
1: don't yeah.
0: have no money to spend?
1: Right.
0: Yeah. So we really, the point I'm trying to make is we need to take this in steps.
1: Mm-hmm.
0: We don't need to boil the ocean, or in what my dad says in the book he wrote is, how do you eat an elephant one bite at a time? Because I think a lot of times, and we talked about difficult mindsets earlier about kind of fear and indecision. Really, when people have indecision, it's because they have too many options mm-hmm. and they don't know where to start.
1: And they don't have, and a lot of times it's really helpful to get help from somebody who has done this thousands of times so that we can guide you and ask questions like, would you like this or that?
0: Yeah.
1: Does this feel more comfortable or does
0: or
1: that
0: help you
1: feel,
0: prioritize?
1: Yes. Yeah. Or if I would, you know, it sounds like this is the most important thing to you. And then
0: yeah.
1: they might disagree. The husband and wife might not agree. I'm like, all right, so let's get on the same page here. You know, let's talk about this. You know,
0: or you could say, hey, you come in and say, hey, my most important thing is tax planning. And I can say, all right, I hear you. Your most important thing is tax planning. But the issue is your pension 0% spousal. And when you pass away, your spouse loses that income as well as the lower of the two social securities. So
1: that's a lot.
0: We need to work on tax planning, but really what we need to do is protect your spouse.
1: Yeah.
0: So we will also let you know if it were us,
1: yeah.
0: knowing what we know as retirement planners,
1: yeah.
0: you may be focusing on this, but it's our job to focus on the full picture.
1: Yeah.
0: How does it all work together? So if you're just now tuning in or you've been listening to this and you're trying to take that next step of, okay, how do I make sure that me and my family are taken care of? You can get signed up for a one-on-one visit or come to our course that goes through retirement planning. And you can do that by calling or texting our office at 205-988-0006. Again, that's 205-988-0006. You can call or text us. The course that we teach is in our office down here on Valleydale Road, 2057 Valleydale, Suite 200. So if you're coming to the course and you're also coming to a visit, you'll be coming to the same location.
1: Yep, you'll get to
0: that's
1: see.
0: The beauty of it. So we'll be back for the something personal segment. And that's our favorite. And the most common feedback we hear is it's people's favorite. So I'd stick around for this one.
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0: And we are back. This is Tyler Hill on Retire with Freedom, the show that helps you get the retirement that you want. If you are just now tuning in and expecting a retirement show, you need to go to our podcast and listen to the past
1: last three segments.
0: Yeah, because now what we are doing,
1: we're going to have fun now,
0: is the something personal segment, which is not financial at all. Most of the time, it's us just goofing off. So the question that we have today is, did either your parents have a saying or a piece of advice that stuck with you over the years?
1: Well, my dad had a lot of things that he
0: really did.
1: He Some of it was completely silly, and but some of it was really good. I mean, and sticks with me today. One of the things that, you know, it's not like he made some of these up, but he definitely said this a lot, and I still talked about this today, is, you know, he always says, never confuse activity with productivity. He's like, just because you're busy doesn't mean you're doing anything. You know, like, you know, what are you actually doing? What did that produce? You know, what? So I use that a lot. I use that around the office a lot. So that's one thing. But really, this is going to be a strange one, I think, for a lot of folks. My dad was like super, he's always really, really positive. Anything can be done. If it can be done, it's humanly possible. You know, we can do it. And we didn't grow up with much money or anything, a lot of money. But my dad, you know, never wanted us to. I mean, I never felt like we didn't. I mean, looking back, I know we didn't have a lot of money, and I knew it a little bit then, but it didn't seem like that bad. But one of the things.
0: And Nanny made amazing clothes.
1: Yes,
0: Nanny made all your clothes. She can make anything.
1: But also, I was really short. When you're short and small back then, there were no petites, you know, so. I mean, none of the clothes fit me, so I would just go shop. I would look at clothes and go, like, I like this, and I like this, and my mom would go make it for me.
0: Yeah.
1: So, yeah, that was really good, too. But anyway, dad would, so one thing I wanted, I can't remember what I wanted. I wanted something, and it was expensive. It was out of our, you know, price range or whatever. And so dad said, no. And I was like, oh, and I said, we can't afford it. And he said, don't ever say that. And I was like, we can't afford it? I was like, really?
0: Yay.
1: I was like,
0: reverse psychology. Perfect.
1: I was like, we can't afford it? He goes, no. I said, well, then what am I supposed to say?
0: Like, she's not fiscally responsible,
1: no,
0: Tony.
1: I mean, I was like a little kid. I was like, I don't know. What am I supposed to say? Can we afford it? We can't afford it. It's a yes or no. Like, it's, you know,
0: it's black and white.
1: Yeah, it's a small box here, Dad. What's going on here? So I said, well, what am I supposed to say? So here's what he came up with. And so I still remember this. He's like, what we say is we can't get that right now. And I'm like, okay. And he said, but here's what we're going to do. If we really want something really bad, whether it's, you know, a car or a pair of jeans or whatever it was, you know, he's like, we're going to write them down. We had this thing, we write everything down. And if it matters, we'll keep revisiting. And when it really matters, we'll go in there as a family and we'll think about, you know, if we're going to get that or if that's still important.
0: Mm-hmm.
1: And a lot of times it'd be something so trivial that I'd be like, I don't even want that anymore.
0: You know? Like a trend.
1: Yeah, I don't even care, you know. But I think that really taught me a lot. But it was just weird that, like, on the spot, he's on the spot going like, so that means we can't get that right now. I was like, okay, that's a pretty good one. So that still sticks with me. He has a bunch of them. I mean, Gramps is completely ridiculously silly, but that's a good one. I mean, honestly, I think it's a good one for people to probably tell their people nowadays. It's like, we can't get that right now.
0: Yeah.
1: You know,
0: I guess that does dovetail into retirement planning.
1: Yeah, it does. Yeah. It's like, if we get that right now, your daddy's going to be working forever. So, you know, that's, you know, I guess that's where I kind of learned some of my, frugalness to,
0: okay,
1: you know, savings and stuff. So what about you? Okay, what's your advice?
0: Yeah.
1: Or now you got to sit in front of me now, because
0: I know.
1: Unless
0: so,
1: it's your dad.
0: No, it's a you thing. And the thing that's funny is, it's not even, as soon as I heard this question, it was the first thing that popped in my mind. So that's the one I'm going to go with.
1: Uh-oh.
0: And I don't even really know why, but it's because, well, I'll say this, mainly it's dad that I feel like has a lot of the sayings and all of that, but there's one specifically that I remember.
1: Oh, what's my say? It's probably something really harsh.
0: I'll say this. If you're listening to this, I think y'all are going to think it's funny. That's my hope.
1: I'm worried now.
0: So we were driving in the car, and I was a senior in high school, or maybe it was like summer going into college, and I had a boyfriend at the time.
1: Uh-huh.
0: And I don't even remember the whole conversation or the context, but you told me, you go, Tyler, going to college with a boyfriend is like going into an ice cream shop and saying, I'm never going to try any other flavor but vanilla. I was like,
1: I don't even remember saying that. saying.
0: I know, but it was so, and at the time I was like, what are you talking about? Like, oh my.
1: Like, because I went into college with a boyfriend and it only lasted about 3 months. I'm like, nah.
0: Well,
1: we can't do that.
0: The thing is looking.
1: You got to kiss some frogs.
0: I know.
1: Save your princess.
0: I will say this. Looking back, it's really good advice. When you're a teenager, you always think you're like, oh, this love is going to last forever. And it's like,
1: no.
0: I mean, maybe. My little sister Shannon's married to her high school sweetheart. So it happens.
1: Yeah.
0: But
1: yeah.
0: It's a small pond if you're going to literally only end up with the person that you met in high school.
1: Well, I married the tadpole.
0: Yeah.
1: Like a frog.
0: So we dated like the first semester and then had broken up. But it was just such good advice because then I just spent the rest of college really just having fun, hanging out with friends.
1: Not being tied down to some
0: one. Well, because it made me realize, I was like, because we had dated for so long, as soon as we broke up, I was like, oh my, I don't have to, I mean, I can just do whatever I want, whenever I want. And
1: because
0: I was like, oh, now I know why they call it an old ball and chain. I'm like, I am free.
1: Well, now you're married, so be careful.
0: Well, the thing is now I'm actually going to praise my husband, Cole, for a second, because we actually met at Auburn. So also, I mean, if I had only committed to vanilla.
1: Yeah.
0: I don't know what flavor ice cream would you say Cole was?
1: Oh, you had strawberry, man. He's got red hair.
0: Yeah.
1: Oh, but wait a minute. Maybe he's cinnamon.
0: Why do you say it like that? Why cinnamon?
1: Because he's got red hair. He's spicy. Oh. He's spice girl.
0: I was initially thinking of something like that, but I feel like for him, it'd be like Rocky Road.
1: Rocky Road?
0: But that's also his favorite ice cream flavor.
1: Is it?
0: Yeah. He always likes chocolate with stuff all in it.
1: Yes. Oh, stuff all in it.
0: But anyway.
1: That's Tutti Frutti. No, I'm kidding.
0: Actually, I will say this. That advice stuck with me so much so that I met my husband sophomore year of college and we were friends all
1: college.
0: Yeah,
1: you friend zoned him a lot.
0: At this point, it's a running joke, but it's because I was like, I don't need a boyfriend right now. I'm like, these are my single years. I'm just, I don't need to be tied down. I'm not trying to taste vanilla.
1: Yeah. We don't need vanilla anymore.
0: That's why, again, I hope if you're listening to this, you're taking it the way that we're meaning it. But anyway, But being with Cole now is the complete opposite. I mean, Cole really is. He's
1: awesome.
0: He's very supportive. He lets me do whatever I want. But like,
1: you know what?
0: But we're both.
1: But who does he remind you of?
0: You.
1: I know. That's why he's so awesome.
0: But he really, and you know what I realized when I realized I was like, God had a plan and I ended up with my person.
1: Yeah.
0: It was the other week I came home to just quickly change and I was going out to get dinner with Bailey and Savannah, two of my friends. And I don't ever remember what I tell them and I don't. I mean, that's the whole, I guess this is maybe bad of me. But I'm literally running out the door after like just quickly taking off my work clothes and changing because I'm already late to meet them for dinner. And I'm running down the stairs being like, all right, bye. And he's in the kitchen going, where are you going? I'll go, oh, did I not tell you I have dinner tonight? and he goes, I just finished cooking you dinner. And I was like, I know.
1: He's such a good cook. He's so nice.
0: I know. But again, I was late, so I didn't even. And then, but I will say this. We're best friends. We work together. We live together. We're very understanding.
1: That's like me and Dad,
0: I also get it too.
1: He just ran out the door and you'd made.
0: No, I get it. So I didn't even think anything of it. And I still just, I'm like, oh, sorry. All right. I'm still late. Bye. So I leave. I get to dinner and I'm telling that story to my friends and they're like, oh my God, I'd be so upset.
1: I know.
0: And then it still didn't dawn on me that he was maybe going to be upset. And I was like, oh wow. You think he's upset? And I was like, so I came home all like apologetic. And he was like, oh, what are you talking about? I don't care.
1: Oh, that's awesome.
0: He was
1: awesome.
0: Like, I just put it in the fridge. It's fine. So
1: he's totally fun. You know,
0: no, I know
1: you got the prize there.
0: I know he's the best
1: because he's like me.
0: one other quick story, and this is one where really I'm gonna have Cole listen to this because I'm really getting brownie points, I guess.
1: Yeah. But, plus he's really neat and clean.
0: So our water heater finally got fixed. Our water heater was out for 2 weeks, so we were taking cold showers.
1: I told you could come
0: 2 weeks.
1: Over the house.
0: I know it was more trouble than it was worth. Whatever. So on Sunday, I'm just sitting around and I'm like, it was this last week. I was like, I just really just want to take a bath and read my book. That's really all I want to do. But we have no hot water. So what does he do? I told you about this already. He boiled 8 pots of water to mix in because we could fill it up halfway with cold water.
1: Dang, this reminds me of an episode of Gunsmoke in Miss Kitty's room.
0: And then he boiled like 8 pots of water to mix it in. So like, this is like the olden days. Because he started making a joke. I was like, how can I take a bath? He was
1: like,
0: this
1: is like
0: boil
1: a Western
0: water.
1: Saloon.
0: And I was like, oh, wait, I guess I can boil water. And then I get and I go, are you going to help me? And then
1: he's Tyler, that is so great.
0: No, I know. He's amazing.
1: He really is great. He's just so thoughtful. Just
0: I know.
1: So great. That's why he's such a good retirement planner.
0: Because I was about to tie that
1: in. There's so much.
0: Some of y'all who, because some of our families were already guiding, listen to the show too. So y'all probably already know Cole. But for those of y'all who don't really know us other than listening to the show, so Cole is my husband, but he also is a retirement planner here at Freedom Financial as well.
1: He's amazing. Yeah.
0: Oh, he's amazing.
1: Yeah.
0: He's so understanding. And I actually think we all rotate who teaches the retirement course, but I actually think he's just the most personable, funny.
1: You're good too.
0: No, I don't, we're all good. Yeah, we're all good.
1: Yeah.
0: But the thing is, and I told Dad that, I was like, Dad, I mean, Dad's the one who taught us everything we know. He's the one who taught the class and all that. Cole might be the best. I'll even say that because I know I teach it.
1: The grasshoppers have outrun the old people.
0: Yeah.
1: You guys are better than us now.
0: But
1: which is good.
0: In all seriousness, though, because if y'all just tuned in, we're just doing the something personal segment. We were going through originally advice from our parents, but like most of our segments, we digress.
1: We segue in the segments.
0: Yeah, we just started talking about how awesome my husband Cole is, but... If you are trying to get help with your retirement plan, get a second opinion, see where you stand. You can call or text us at 205-988-0006. Again, that's 205-988-0006. And you can sign up for a one-on-one visit where we can analyze your situation, or you can just come to the retirement course we teach that kind of goes through the areas of a sound retirement plan: income planning, investment planning, tax planning, healthcare planning, and legacy planning. But that is a wrap for today, and we look forward to seeing y'all soon.
1: Really enjoyed it. See you next time.
2: 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The information and opinions contained herein provided by third parties have been obtained from sources believed to be reliable, but accuracy and completeness cannot be guaranteed by Freedom Financial Group. 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
3: Hello, everybody. This is Tad Hill, your co-host for the Retire with Freedom radio show, the show that helps you plan the retirement that you want. And today I'm joined by my wonderful daughter, Tyler, and my son-in-law, Cole. And unfortunately for all of us, particularly you, our listeners, my wonderful wife, Tony, is taking care of our grandchildren right now because our daughter Peyton had to go to the endodontist because she's having a lot of tooth pain.
23: Endodontist.
3: And we don't know why. Did y'all not know this was happening?
17: No.
3: It kind of came up on the, like, on the spur of the moment.
23: I don't even know what an endodontist is.
3: It is somebody that does something fancy, with teeth.
23: Fancy dentist.
3: Yeah. I honestly couldn't tell you.
23: Well,
3: it's the person you go to when you go to the dentist and they go, "Hey, we think we should send you to an endodontist."
23: Oh boy.
24: I thought it had to do with her gallbladder because she also just had to get that removed.
3: Yeah, she's hoping she doesn't have to have oral surgery right on the heels of the gallbladder surgery.
23: Yeah,
3: although, if that happens, maybe her and the kids will stay at our house for a week again, which would be great.
23: God. I'm sure you would love that.
3: Literally, they came over there, and she's thinking they're being this huge burden, and I was, like, crying when they left. Oh, my gosh.
24: Well, she told me that. She called me and was like, we had to – because the reason she stayed with y'all was because Carter, her husband, was out of town.
3: Right.
24: And – then Carter came back and she was like, yeah, we literally went back home, dropped off our stuff. And then Dad was crying so hard. I had to come back and we spent the night again.
3: Well, it was good. We had fun. We started watching a good TV show that now Mom and I are finishing. So actually, we're going to talk about some retirement planning because that's what this show is, supposed to be about. And so, we've got a topic here that I think is really appropriate.
17: Mm-hmm.
3: Particularly with all of the things that are going on in the world and the markets and everything right now, because here's the thing. Well, let me just talk about the topics and then I'll expound on the stuff I was about to say. So this topic is easy ways to ruin retirement. Mm-hmm. So I'm just going to list off the common mistakes.
24: Yeah.
3: And then we will talk about some of them. Chances are we won't get to them all. But I think we can actually, we will be probably do two segments on this. Mm-hmm. So number one is, an easy way to ruin retirement is to treat retirement as the destination rather than the beginning of another part of life.
24: Yeah.
3: So it's not the finish line. The finish line is, you know, when the good Lord decides that we're not supposed to be here anymore. But people do think of, I got to plan for retirement. And then, you know,
24: that's the end goal.
3: That's the end goal. It's not. So number two is believe that retirement will solve all of your problems. Mm-hmm. In other words, once I retire, I'm going to be living the life of Riley and never going to worry about anything else. Number three is assume that your monthly spending habits in retirement can be easily determined by your spending habits while you're working. Mm-hmm. This is a big one and one that we talk about all the time. Yep. It's an integral part of our planning process and the course that we teach. Fourth one is stop being active. So that's not really a retirement, a money thing. It's more, I don't know. You can stop paying attention to, I don't know. We'll talk about it maybe. And then number five, invest like you're 35 years old. That's a big one. We see that one a lot too. Mm-hmm. So let's pick some of these.
24: Okay.
3: Treat your retirement as the destination rather than the beginning of another part of life.
24: Yeah. No, that's a huge one. And I talk about that a lot with families that come in and sit down with us. Because here's the thing. For you, our listener, you're not listening to a financial radio show or our podcast, or you're not coming in to get a second opinion on your retirement plan unless you're a planner by nature. Mm-hmm. You're a planner. Otherwise, you wouldn't even be hearing us talk about this right now. And so the reality of the matter is when our families first come in, their plan is to plan for retirement.
3: Right.
24: They're just trying to figure out, when can I retire? How much can I spend? When should I start Social Security? It's more of the what's and the hows and the whens. And then they think, all right, I'm set. Well, getting the retirement plan is just the starting point.
3: Yeah.
24: We need to make sure the thing lasts and you're on track for 20, 30 plus years throughout retirement, depending on when you're going to retire, because things can change. Yeah. You might inherit money. A loved one might pass away. One of y'all might need to go into a nursing home. I mean, there are things that are going to evolve and change, and to assume your retirement stays the exact same from the day you retire to 20 years later just isn't realistic. And this is something for our listener. If you're also wondering, okay, well then what can I do to get educated on my options? I would strongly encourage you to come in either for a one-on-one visit or to come to the course that we teach, because in our course, we walk you through how to lay an income plan, an investment plan, a tax plan, a healthcare plan, and a legacy plan. Those are really the five pillars of a sound retirement plan. So we go through all of that. And if you would like to take action, you just have to either call or text our number at 205-988-0006. Again, that's 205-988-0006.
3: 205-988-0006.
24: There you go. So, third time's the charm.
3: Yeah, third time's the charm. Cole, you were about to say something.
23: Yeah, I was just going to tie into your point, Tyler. I always encourage people when it comes to thinking about retirement is not just the finish line. It's a checkpoint. To your point, Tyler, think of your life 10 years ago.
24: Mm-hmm.
23: Think of your life 20 years ago.
24: Yeah.
23: Are you anywhere close to what you imagined where you were going to be?
24: Mm-hmm.
23: The odds are is no. You are somewhere completely different because something happened and some other direction took you in a different direction. And that's the same that's going to happen in retirement.
3: Yeah.
23: There are just things that are going to come up in life that you can't plan for.
24: Mm-hmm.
23: So, yes, you want to get answers to these things we need to figure out now. You want to figure out, can I retire? How do we make sure this money is going to last? When should we start our Social Security?
24: Mm-hmm.
23: But something may come up in your life that's going to change the answers to those questions.
3: Well, it almost certainly will.
23: Yeah.
3: I mean, this is such a critical point, and we talk about this in the course that you just talked about, Tyler. So we have a planning process called Retire with Freedom,
24: mm-hmm.
3: which is the same name as our radio show, which is the same name as our TV show. It's the same name of the book that I wrote. And so the whole point of everything that we do is to help you, our listener, and your friends and families and loved ones be able to retire with confidence. That's what our process is designed to do. And so there's five steps to our planning process. The first step is we've got to get a picture of what you want. What do you care about? So, you know, if you're coming in to see us or you're coming to the course, the things that you care about are going to be different than the people sitting next to you or the people that came in before you or after you. And a lot of times, even husband and wife, the spouses don't necessarily have all of the same goals.
24: Yeah. Yeah.
3: So a good plan needs to account for all that. So we've got to get a picture of what you want. Then step two is to stress test what you've got. Like, what are you doing?
23: Yeah.
3: You know, how much do you have saved? How is it invested? You know, how old are you? Like you said, Tyler, do you have a pension? Do we need to pay the house off? What are your goals? So we've got a stress test. Here's what, so the picture tells us what you want. And then the stress test tells us how are you doing?
23: Yeah.
3: Like, are you on track or there's things that need to change? Then once we do the stress test, we do the design, which is we collaborate together because a good retirement plan can't be done by just us, the retirement planners. We have to work together with you and your family to make sure that what we're doing is not just going to work, but it's going to be something that you feel comfortable with.
24: Absolutely.
3: Because there's usually three or four ways you can do something.
24: And so the plan that we end up implementing or arriving at might look different based on your input and your collaboration. We'll come to that design visit with our recommendation.
3: Right.
24: But normally, once you understand your options, there's a tweak or two in the plan we end up implementing, like I said, may look different based on what you and your spouse are comfortable with.
3: And so once we're done with the step three, the design phase, then we build your plan. So step four is to build, which means we execute all the things we decided to do. We implement. And then Tyler, you're talking about our listeners being planners. So for you, our listener who you're a planner or you wouldn't be listening, this is where most people, even the planners, that's where they stop. They're like, we got to get a plan. We want to retire in a year or 3 years, or I just got laid off and I need a plan. Whatever the situation is, I need to know what to do, when to do it, how to do it. Those are all important things, but the fifth step of our process is far and away the most important, and it speaks to what you just talked about, Cole.
24: Yeah.
3: And that is who's going to guide you, because we or anyone, you or some other advisor somewhere, you can put the best plan in the world in place, but the thing that's going to matter the most over the 20 or 30 years of your retirement is who is guiding you.
24: Yeah.
3: Because your life is going to change. And so retirement's not going to be static. And, you know, as Tony says, none of us die healthy. And so, you know, and the reality of it is when you get to be our age, folks, because we're like, we are our target demographic. We are in our early 60s. And, you know, when you get to be our age, you realize this ain't going to last forever. And so stuff's going to change. Who do you want guiding you? Who do you want helping you make the decisions when things go sideways, when the unexpected happens?
24: Yeah.
3: And I really do think that that's where we bring the most value.
24: 100%.
23: Absolutely. And I think one of the things that changes as well as your life is going to have changes that come about with it. But the world around you is going to change just as much as your life is going to. So the strategies that are available today that for retirement planning are going to be completely different 10 years from now.
3: Yeah.
23: There's going to be new strategies. There's going to be old ones that have phased out. I mean, you look at the financial industry 10 years ago, the strategies that were available are just so much more smaller of a pool to choose from than now, because we're developing new strategies or coming out with new things.
24: Yeah. Tax law changes.
23: So those things
3: law changes.
23: Those things are going to constantly be evolving. And that's the other area of a retirement plan that, hey, look, just because your life may not be changing or you're getting thrown in something random at the last second, the world around you is going to. And you got to stay up to date with those things and make sure that you're navigating that.
3: Well, so again, I think what we do the best is guide people. And one of the reasons is because we are constantly staying abreast of all the changes that are going on and how it relates to our clients and our potential clients. And then the thing I was going to say earlier is, the world is going to change. Things are going to change. But a lot of times people let the fact that there's so much uncertainty stop them from getting a plan.
24: Yeah.
3: And so let me say this to you. The best time to get a plan was 20 years ago. But the second best time is now.
24: Yeah.
3: Because nothing's ever going to be static. So if we're waiting for things to settle down to get a plan, then you will probably never get a plan. Yeah. So I strongly encourage you to take action. We can help you. And the way that we can help is to invite you to come to our course and to come in for a visit. And I really encourage you to do both. You can start with one and then do the other one, whichever works for you. The course is designed to give you a very good deep dive into how to do retirement planning. We get into a lot of strategies in the course that we can't get into on the radio show or the TV show. And then our visit, the course is more general in nature. And then our visit is to help you understand your specific circumstances, what needs to happen, and what does the right plan look like for you. If you want to take advantage of either of those things, I strongly encourage you to do that. We can help you, but you've got to take action. 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That's 988-0006.
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0: as well as my father-in-law, Tad Hill. And we were having such a good conversation talking about the topic we were talking about in the last segment.
1: Yeah,
0: which, by the way, if you missed, you can go on our YouTube channel and listen, or you can listen to us on our podcast, go back and catch that first segment. But we were talking about easy ways to ruin your retirement. And we touched a little bit on that segment about, you know, people who treat retirement as the destination rather than a checkpoint. And, and we got to plan further than just get to it. We touched on all five areas that we touched on the topics, but we really covered that one. So I just want to list off the five real quick again, go back through those, and we can touch on a couple of the other ones. But the first one is treat your retirement as the destination rather than the beginning of another part of life. Believe that retirement will solve all of your problems. Assume that your monthly spending habits in retirement can be easily determined by your spending habits while you're working. Stop being active and then invest like you're 35 years old. And the one that I think we should take a second and really touch on is that assuming that your monthly spending habits in retirement can easily be determined by your spending habits while you're working. I think that is one of the most common things that I see. People are just assuming some things in there with the expenses, because when you look at it, and we talk about this in the course that we teach, everything is based off of the expenses. Everything. If we're off on the expenses, everything else is going to be off. We're building the wrong plan. We're running the wrong race.
1: No doubt.
0: And so when we look at our expenses, it's so important that we get it right. And people try to just throw some numbers together and put together a budget worksheet. Or a lot of times when we get engineers that come in the room, they've got these fancy spreadsheets that they've built out. Or maybe you're an engineer listening and you're like, yep, I got one of those. Or you're maybe the spouse of an engineer and you're like, yep, he's got 12 of those.
2: And I guess to put the engineers at ease, y'all are probably the ones that come the closest to getting that number accurate. But even what from our experience, on average, people are spending about a third more than they think they do, just from our experience. When they come in and they say, hey, I only need X per month, and then we have them do this detailed exercise that we talk about in the course where we miss nothing. And it's not like the exercise takes that much time. It's
0: And that's just an average, though. I mean, we've seen, I mean, the engineers, we've seen people hit it on the nose. We've seen people be off by 100%, twice that amount, what they originally thought.
1: And when Tyler says people, they are usually off by a third, what we really mean is you. So you're listening and you're going, oh yeah, those silly people that are off by a third. Experience tells us that those silly people, you are one of them. And it's
2: that's
1: not
2: just the average.
1: I mean, our clients are successful, smart people who've have been good at, in their career. They've saved money, spent less than they made, and have prepared for retirement. So this isn't to, you know, give you all a hard time. It's really to help you, because like Cole just said, if you're off by a third, so let's do the math. You think you're spending $6,000 a month. That's $72,000 a year. And really you're spending a third more than that. So you're spending 8,000 instead of six. So an additional two. Well, eight is $96,000 a year. So if we plan for 72 and we tell you, okay, no worries, you can retire. And then really you're spending 96. And here's where we find that out. Usually at your second or third review. So we come in and we do a deep dive into all this stuff. And by the way, we have a process to nail this down so that we don't make a mistake here. And it's not a complicated process. It's more than I can get to on the air. We talk about it in our course. You should come to our course. Like, if you want to get a good primer on retirement planning, I don't know of a better way to do that than to come to our course. And the way to sign up for that is to call or text us at 205-988-0006, 205-988-0006, 988-0006. If you are not in the Birmingham area, because this is where we're headquartered and we live, but the radio show's all over the state, and we have people driving through the state. We've got people that have become clients from the Midwest because they were heading to the beach and heard our radio show. But we do have an online version of the course. But I personally, if you can physically come to the course, that's a better way to do it.
2: Because we do it here in our office. I don't know if you said that.
1: I did not say that.
2: Oh, okay.
1: So why don't you tell them that?
2: Well, we do the course here in our office. So you can, the same place that you'd be coming and sitting down with us for a visit, you can go ahead and come in, see what it looks like. We do it in our learning center. And then sometimes people have already signed up for a visit, or they come to a visit and then come to the course, but you'll also have the opportunity to sign up
1: and
2: for
1: tell them where
2: visit.
1: The office is.
2: Oh, right off of,
0: 65.
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1: 2057 Valleydale Road, in between 65 and 31. When, if you get off 65 or you're going down 31, we're right in the middle there. So the point being that we have a process so that you can nail down how much you're spending. And we spend a lot of time on this, guys, because you said it a minute ago. It's the most important piece of information that goes into a retirement mm-hmm. plan. But here's the thing that kills me. You read these articles, and I don't, I often wonder who's writing these articles. It's like, well, you're going to need 80% of your pre-retirement income. Where do they come up with that?
2: I have no idea.
1: Tell me one person that's come in here that they want to do less than they're doing now.
2: Yeah.
1: No sense. What are the two out of 10 things that you want to stop doing? Do you want to stop going out to eat? Do you want to stop taking vacations? Do you want to stop having Christmas?
0: And it depends on, well, and here's the thing. Your income also doesn't have anything to do with your expenses. Typically, if you have a lot of income, we tend to see those are the people that spend more because they have more income coming in. But you may not be spending all of your income right now. So it's not necessarily that we're saying we definitely have to replace your entire paycheck. We're just saying we don't know until we audit it. And this is, as Cole said earlier, what's going out the door is the cornerstone of any good retirement. And it's, I make the joke in the course. I'm like, would you like to get good advice or bad advice?
2: Yeah.
0: I mean, the only way we can give you good advice is if we nail this number down.
2: Yeah. And there's a lot of times I've seen where we're sitting down with families where they have this feeling that they need to have their expenses be cut. They need to cut things mm-hmm. out. They need to stop doing things like, hey, we're doing 10 things now. I just know we're going to have to stop doing it. And usually what I found is in those cases, those just come from worry. They come mm-hmm. from fear that, hey, look, we don't have a plan to figure this out. We don't know how much we can actually realistically spend. Because a lot of times the answer is you don't really need to stop doing what you're doing. Now, the answer might be you need to, but until you really sit down and get a plan mm-hmm. to figure all of that out, you're just kind of guessing.
0: Yeah.
2: And it's frightening having a paycheck go away. It's scary. It's an unknown feeling walking away from a career. So I could see where that's coming from a lot.
1: Well, you know what? I don't think this is something we've ever talked about, or I don't think I've ever really thought about it in these terms. Most of you listening, there is a segment of you who are overconfident, and there's a segment of you who are underconfident. Mm-hmm. And normally, if you're super overconfident, we find a whole lot of things that need to be paid attention to and maybe a thought process change. It does not mean that your plan is going to have a problem. It just means that if we don't do some course correction now, while it's early and maybe before you retire or, you know, early in your retirement, we can still get you on course. And then for those of you who are terrified to come see us because it's like going to the dentist and you don't want to get bad news.
0: I had one person relate it to going to the, why am I blanking now? Oh, a colonoscopy. That's what he said. He was like, I was so nervous when I first came in here. He was like, it's kind of like, I hate to say this, but it was kind of like when I have to get my colonoscopy. And he was like, oh, this, I don't know what I was dreading or why I was putting this off. I should have done this years ago.
1: Well, and so for, don't y'all find that the people that are the most worried usually they're actually in way better shape than they think they are?
0: Because they're just so much, they're more frugal. They're more spending conscientious. And so, cause we had one lady, it was someone we were helping with, I mean, years ago. And I just remember she kept saying over and over and over again, my retirement it's in dire circumstances. Uh-huh. It's a disaster. Like that was the language she was using. And then we built out her plan and ran the numbers. And it's like, she's going to be fine if she can actually be spending more than what she's spending. Cause a lot of our families, unless there is a spending problem or something needs to be altered, you are probably going to actually spend more in the first 5 to 10 years of your retirement. Cause now you have more free time.
1: Yeah.
0: And you want to travel, so you want to keep doing what you've been doing, maintain your current lifestyle while you're working, but actually maybe spend an extra $20,000 a year on the trips you haven't been taking.
1: Yeah.
2: Yeah.
1: And here's the thing. It doesn't matter whether you're overconfident or underconfident or you're overworried or not worried at all, or, you know, you're right in the middle somewhere. Our entire process is designed to illuminate the truth.
2: Mm-hmm. Yeah.
1: And so ask yourself this, regardless of what your circumstance is, are you going to be better off with the truth or with misperceptions, either overly positive or overly negative, because that's what we deliver. In fact, one of my favorite Google reviews that we've got is a client that said, you know, was talking about, you know, the process that we did and all that. But the main point was, don't go see them if you don't want to hear the truth.
0: Yeah.
1: And so, because our job is to help you, and we don't help you by blowing sunshine at you.
2: Yeah.
1: And we also don't help you by scaring you for, you know, needlessly.
2: Yeah.
1: It's just a matter of finding out where you are. What do you want? And how do we get you there? And, and we've done this thousands of times. And ask yourself this, if you are retiring and you are not a retirement planner as your vocation, your retirement is the first one you've ever planned.
0: Mm-hmm.
1: And so how good are we at stuff the first time we do it?
0: Yeah.
1: But yet you've got one chance to do it and you got to get it right. So let us help you, because we've done this. We have looked at thousands of people's retirement situations. Yeah. We have built hundreds of complete retirement plans for the families that we're taking care of. And we can help you. Even if all you're doing is learning more about how to do it and you decide to come see us and we give you a lot of very detailed information, whether we're the right people to help you and guide you or not, we'll figure that out together. But come to our course, come in for a visit to just figure out what the truth is.
2: Yep. Mm-hmm. And we can help, like you said, but the only way we can help is you have to take action.
1: Right.
2: Mm-hmm. You have to do something. And the way to take action is you can call or text us. You can come to one of the courses that we teach. We do those pretty frequently. You can look up on our website the dates that we've got, or you can call or text us and ask us about them. Or you can also just come in for a one-on-one visit, have a one-on-one conversation with us. So we can help, but you have to take action.
1: Yep.
2: Call or text us. 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
1: And we're back. This is Tad Hill, the co-host of Retire with Freedom. And today I am joined only by my daughter, Tyler, and my son-in-law, Cole. Tyler's mother is taking care of our grandkids, so she's not with us today. And we've had a great show so far. We've talked about easy ways to ruin retirement. I think that is an incredibly important topic. What I want to talk about now is something that we have not talked enough about on this show. And it really hit me recently because Tyler, your mom and I, as you know, have been doing a lot of estate planning. And when you're doing estate planning and you are a business owner, it is complicated.
0: Yeah.
1: It's not easy. And we have been very fortunate. 20 years ago, when we started our company, we put a trust in place by a gentleman named Chris Reiser. And if you are in the estate planning legal circles in the United States, chances are almost certain that you know who Chris Reiser is. He is widely recognized as one of the, if not the foremost estate planning and tax planning attorneys, particularly for business owners. And so I am happy to say that Chris is now one of Freedom Financial's extended partners that is going to start helping us with business owners that need to do tax planning, estate planning, succession planning.
0: Mm-hmm.
1: And this is complicated. So we've spent the last 2 years working on this.
0: Yeah.
1: And we just finished it in the last few weeks. And so I asked Chris, I said, you know, Chris, I want to talk on the radio show to business owners. So if you own a business, I strongly encourage you to pay attention for the next 10 or 12 minutes.
0: Yeah.
1: So I got Chris. I said, send me the five things that you think are the biggest risks to business owners when mm-hmm. it comes to estate planning, tax planning, succession planning. Mm-hmm. And so this is his email to me. So he said, how's this? Number one, this is for you, business owners. Everything you've built is riding on one bet. Most of your money isn't in the bank or the market. It's locked inside your business. If that one asset stumbles, so does your family's whole future. Mm-hmm. And, you know, as a business owner, all of these resonate with me and your mom. She's not with us here today. But the second one is your business is worth more every year, probably. And so is the tax bill your family is going to owe on it. Growth is the goal, but nobody's plan for what that growth does to your estate when you're gone and how your children are going to inherit it and the taxes that go along with it. And then for me and for us, our specific situation, and some of you have this same one, is we've got three children and one of y'all are going to own the business one of these days and the other two are not going to be working in the business. So our estate planning was exceptionally complicated because if you are a business owner, chances are your largest asset is your business.
2: Yeah.
1: Mm-hmm. And so how do you navigate all that? And so this has been a huge learning experience for me. And Chris Reiser, again, is now part of our extended team to help you solve these problems. The third problem is the offer to sell your company comes before you're ready for it. So you as an owner have probably spent 20, 30 years building. And you're going to spend 30 days deciding to sell or not because you're going to get an unsolicited offer maybe, or maybe you're out there marketing your company. But the truth is an offer is going to come and you're going to have a short period of time to decide. And the Chris's point is most of the planning that had to happen before the sell is already too late by the time you're shaking hands on the deal.
2: Yeah. Mm-hmm.
1: So like I said, Tony and I have been at this for 2 years and we just got done. So we don't have any plans on selling the business because you guys are going to take it over. But if you don't have a family member taking over a business and you're thinking about selling, it is time for you to get a succession plan in place. Mm-hmm. The fourth one is if something happens to you or your partner tomorrow. So if you've got a business partner, so for me, it's my wife, Tony, but a lot of people have business partners. If something happens to you or your partner tomorrow, does the business survive on Monday?
2: Yeah.
1: And, you know, for years and years, people would ask us, what happens if something happens to you and Tony? And for years and years, the answer was, well, you'll be looking for another advisor. And that's no longer the case. Mm-hmm. So, but for a lot of small business owners, it is the case. You know, you're a solo owner or you're a partnership. Maybe you've got a couple of employees. But if you, the primary owner and runner of the business, something happens to you, is your business going to still be viable next week? Mm-hmm. So death, disability, a partner walking away. Most of you have never stress tested what actually happens to the company and the family if something happens to you. Mm-hmm. And then the last one, number five, is one lawsuit against your company can undo 30 years of hard work. Everything you own is exposed and connected. It is connected. A bad claim, a creditor, a divorce in the family, and it can reach straight through your business into all of your assets. And so these are all things that we were aware of, but until we got together with Chris, and we had, by the way, Chris had done our initial trust 20 years ago, and then he left private practice and went to work for an international trust company. And then he's back in private practice now. So during those years when he was not in private practice was when we were trying to start this process. And we went through about four attorneys. And I was not happy with any of them. And so Chris came back into private practice and it was a godsend for us. But if you are a business owner, I cannot encourage you enough to give us a call, come to one of our courses, come in for a visit, and let's talk about this because it's complicated and you need help. Yeah. I mean, let me say this. I feel like I know retirement planning as well as anybody, but business succession planning is a completely different animal.
2: Yeah.
1: All the taxes, all of the just everything. And especially if you've got more than one child or you've got one child that's going to work in the business and some that aren't. the complexity grows exponentially. And so for business owners, I just really encourage you, you know, first of all, when you do sell your business, do you want to pay more or less in taxes? I mean, that how you determine to sell your business is a key component of this. And so I know enough about this to be educated on it, but really you need somebody that lives and breathes this every day.
2: And then to touch on that real quick, the importance of, if you know that your game plan is you want to sell the business one day, there are strategies tax wise that take years to get put in place, that ways to structure things inside of your organization that take time. So it's not just once an offer's on the table, what you were talking about earlier, that you have to wait to be able to figure these things out. If you know at some point in your future, you may want to, or you're considering it, or you know you want to sell your business, the time to try to get that plan in place is now.
1: Mm-hmm. Yeah. And if you're like a lot of entrepreneurs, you know, you're ADHD, you're not super organized, you know, maybe you've got somebody in your organization that's there to keep you organized, but let's be honest. Most true entrepreneurs are people that wanted to be their own boss. Maybe they were working in another industry. You know, I'm talking about myself, but this is a pretty common thing. Working in another industry, you wanted to own your own company. For me, it was a big deal to get off the road. I traveled all the time. My kids were growing up without me. And so I wanted to be able to do that. And then, you know, we were fortunate enough to start Freedom Financial, and it's been very successful. But I have all of the most common traits of an entrepreneur. I'm a quick start. You know, I have a lot of ideas. I have a singular skill set that I'm really good at, but I'm not great at everything. There's a whole bunch of stuff I'm terrible at. One of is which is being organized. And so most entrepreneurs, this is one of those things that you're kicking the can down the road because you don't want to think about it. And probably one of the reasons you don't want to think about it is because you're not sure what to do.
0: Yeah.
1: And so I can't encourage you enough. Give us a call. Come to one of our courses. Come in for a visit. We will sit down with you and help you navigate this. And if we need to get legal people involved, which, you know, if you want to do succession planning, that's going to be critical. But we have got some of the best team, in my opinion, that exists. And so we can help you. The way to come see us is to give us a call or a text, 988-0006. That's 205-988-0006. And we're wrapping up a little early here, guys, on this segment because I think we've delivered the message. Is there anything else that you can think of that you think folks should be thinking about?
2: The only thing that I will say is, and what I've found with a lot of the families I've sat down with that own businesses, is you can find yourself so wrapped up in the business. You're wrapped up in the day-to-day of the business, trying to make sure that you're putting this fire out, you're putting that fire out, you're dealing with that problem here or that problem there. But you have to ask yourself, when's the last time you stopped and worked on your business?
1: Right.
2: When's the last time you took the time to make sure that you're working on the business instead of in it? I found that so many times of sitting down with families that they're so busy with the day-to-day of running the company and doing the things inside of their company to make it continue to be successful. They're working hard at it, but they're forgetting to work on it too.
0: Yeah.
1: Well, I can't tell you how important that is. And so for us, and you guys know this, Tony and I spent 15 years working in the business. We didn't have time to think about these things. Now the last five or so years, you know, you guys have gradually, and our leadership team here at Freedom Financial, y'all run all the day to day. So Tony and I don't do the day to day anymore. We're doing all of the strategic thinking and the strategic planning and how do we get from where we are to where we need to be 5 years from now, 10 years from now. We're not working any less. We just actually, as a company, we have the ability to both run the day to day and do strategic thinking.
0: Yeah.
1: It's the best position our company's ever been in. But if you don't have the luxury of doing that because you are so covered up in the day to day, let us help you.
2: Yeah.
1: We can help you.
0: Yeah.
1: Tyler, you were about to say something.
0: Well, I think what I was going to end with is because we've been focusing a lot on business owners needing to get a legacy, estate plan, tax plan, business exit plan. I mean, that is critical and crucial. But then also, once we finally know, okay, what are you going to walk away with your business? Are you going to get a lump sum up front? Is it going to be an installment payment?
1: Yeah.
0: We have all this income, this cash flow coming in because at the main point of the first point Chris made was you have your everything riding on one bet that your money's tied up in the business. So when it's no longer tied up in the business,
1: what do we do with it?
0: Yeah. And that goes back to making sure we actually have an income plan, because we need to have a plan for what do we do with that money once we've done all the other legacy and tax and estate planning. But it goes back to, we need to make sure y'all have a plan for how do we don't run out of money. We make that money last. And we talk about that in the course that we teach.
1: Yeah. And so listen, do yourself and your family a favor. Give us a call. Come to a course. Come in for a visit. 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That's 988-0006. If you're a business owner, if you don't have this nailed, then chances are very high it will either bite you or your family at some point. Mm-hmm. We can help you, but you've got to take some action. 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
0: Welcome back. This is Retire with Freedom, the show that helps you plan for the retirement that you want. And now we are actually talking about my favorite segment, the something personal, which has nothing to do with retirement planning. We're actually going to be talking about our favorite pizza place.
1: It's just fun.
0: Yeah.
1: It's just we feel like three segments of retirement planning and everybody needs a break.
0: Yeah.
1: Let's talk about something else. Realized,
0: did I even say my name? Well, I know I didn't introduce y'all.
2: I don't think you did.
0: Okay. Well, me speaking, I'm Tyler Hill. I'm one of the co-hosts here of the Retire Freedom Show. And I am joined with my husband and my father. I was about to call you my father-in-law. So he's my husband and my father, Tad Hill and Cole Jakowski. And my mom normally is a part of this, what, quadro? It wouldn't be a trio.
2: It would be a trio.
0: What would you call four?
2: Four? Group of four?
1: Oh, God, why do I not know this?
0: A quadruple?
2: You're the musician.
1: No.
0: A quad? Four? Quad. I don't know. The group of four. So
1: I don't know.
0: She's not able to make it today. But for our listener, before we...
1: Trio's three.
0: Yeah. Duo's two.
1: Right. What is... You know what? Text us. All right. Here's the thing. So part of the something personal is that we always get you guys to text in. So somebody text us and tell us what you call
0: a
1: group of four. Is it a...
2: Now we're going to spend the whole time thinking about that. It's going to rack our brains.
1: All right.
0: But... Also, what we want to hear from you is, where's your favorite place to get pizza? And I love pizza. I would love to know new pizza places.
2: Yeah, you're passionate about this. Tyler lit up when she saw this question.
0: Because here's the thing. I mean, I wasn't born in Birmingham. I was born in New Jersey, but pretty much, I mean, I've lived here all my life, grew up here.
1: Since you were about 6 months old.
0: And we stay within our same bubble. I feel like it's not that I'm not willing to venture out and try new places. It's just.
1: Yeah, Tyler will literally eat anything.
0: I will, but I only go to the same like five places.
1: We were in Canada and we're taking a hike through the forest and we've got a guide and there's this club
0: banana
1: that you can
0: slug.
1: Get in, but only if you lick a banana slug.
0: Oh, and the reason. Okay, so here's the reason. Banana slugs that we learned. So the Native Americans for like medicinal medicine for the banana slugs have like a numbing effect. And so they used to suck on them if they had like tooth rot or something before they needed to pull their tooth. You suck on it and it has a numbing, tingling effect. So it's this thing where if you lick it, because it does kind of numb your tongue a little bit, you join the club and Well, of course. I mean, when else am I going to have the chance to join?
1: So Tyler and I have a long history of like, we exercise together. We've gone to like fitness camps together and done all these hiking things. And so we're always like challenging each other. Although I can't step up to most of the challenges anymore, but I 20 years ago I could. So we're going through this thing and these banana slugs are nasty looking. I mean, they're big and they're slimy and they've got antennas and they're everything that you would imagine a banana slug would look like. And so it's me, Tyler, and Cole, and the guy's like, you know, tells us about if you lick the banana slug, you join the club or whatever. And I'm like, no way I'm doing that. And Cole's like, nuh-uh. And so Tyler's like, I'll do it. So Tyler licks the slug and I'm like, what? Okay.
0: And I said nothing.
1: I didn't say you put peer pressure on me.
0: No, you do it to yourself. You're like, oh, I've got to do it now. And I'm like, no, you don't.
1: Cole's like, okay, you idiots do whatever you want.
2: Yeah. I was perfectly okay just being like, nope, I'm good.
1: So here's the question. You think we could find a pizza place that has banana slugs on it?
0: Well, I wouldn't eat them. I don't think I'd eat those. I did eat. I've talked about this on the radio show before. We ate crickets on our honeymoon in Thailand.
2: Yeah, we ate crickets. Tony was one of very few people that liked it.
0: I liked it.
2: She asked the guide for more.
1: They're like really crunchy and crispy.
0: Salty. They're crispy and crunchy and salty. Me. It's like popcorn.
1: Tony and I were somewhere and we had crickets. I don't remember where we were. Yeah, I think it was. But, it might have been South America somewhere.
0: But yes, I am adventurous. But here in Birmingham, I go to the same five places. So what's your favorite pizza place in Birmingham or really, I guess anywhere because we travel a lot too. So even if you're not local and you're listening to this, what's your favorite pizza place and where's the location?
1: And why is it your favorite pizza place?
0: Yeah.
1: All right. So you guys go, y'all eat way more pizza than we do.
2: Well, the hard part for me is, so my family is, I'm from Atlanta.
0: Oh, and
2: my
0: before I forget, you can, sorry, because we say text us at 205-988-0006. Again, that's 205-988-0006. 205-988-0006. Text us your favorite pizza place.
1: And if you would lick a banana slug. And what was the first one?
0: A group of four.
1: What is a group of four?
0: Well, now we're just having a list of any of those.
1: Yeah, but listen, this might be the most educational. We might learn the most from the text on this show that we've ever learned.
0: Okay.
2: So the hard part when it comes to me for pizza is my family, my parents, are from Chicago.
0: Yeah.
1: Yeah.
2: And so I don't have a favorite pizza place in Birmingham because I keep trying to find actual Chicago pizza down here. And here's the thing. When I say Chicago pizza, you, the listener, are probably thinking I'm saying deep dish. I'm not saying deep dish
0: pizza. Yeah, it's tavern.
2: It is a thin crust. It is a thin crust pizza is the traditional Chicago style pizza. That's the original Chicago style pizza. And I have yet to find a place here in Birmingham that even makes it.
0: Mom would love that.
2: And it's my favorite type of pizza. If you've never had it, it's incredible. It is so good. And
1: what makes it different? Because I used to only like deep dish pizza and now I definitely like thin crust better. So what's the difference between that and just like the thin crust that we get
2: It's a way thinner crust. So imagine like a cracker kind of.
1: Okay.
2: It's super, super thin, even all the way to the crust. It's super thin. Like the crust doesn't come up like on a normal pizza. And so it's super, super thin. And my favorite way to do it is you add peppers on it, sausage on it. Every once in a while you can throw bacon on it, but it's like, you can see the sausage on it, like the cheese melts on top of it. It's almost got like a 3D print to it. It looks like a mountain, and it's delicious. Okay. It's unlike when you say thin crust. It's not
0: so basically.
2: Just like
0: does the crust taste like anything, or it's you're just eating topping? Like the crust is just a means for you to eat the toppings.
2: No, I mean you can taste the crust. It's got a distinct kind of flavor to it. And if you know what I'm talking about, you know what I'm talking about. This is why we need a spot in Birmingham.
1: Yeah. So
2: of a spot in Birmingham that does Chicago style.
0: Well, it's tavern.
2: Crust.
0: It's like tavern style.
2: You keep
0: style.
2: Saying tavern. I'm not going to say tavern. It is Chicago style.
0: But isn't that what
2: it is
0: called?
2: Chicago. Oh, it is called Chicago style thin crust pizza.
0: Well, you're
1: get so, it right, Ty.
0: Well, no. I know, but maybe it was.
1: What's with this whole tavern thing?
0: We went on a trip with your sister and, well, I guess her soon to be fiance. And they live up in Chicago, and they told me it was. Then they were like, it's called tavern style or something.
2: I wasn't a part of that conversation.
0: I don't know. Okay.
1: Is there a particular place in Chicago that you can think of that is where you get it?
2: No, there's a...
1: Because I guarantee you there's people listening that are either from Chicago or have lived there.
2: There's a place in Atlanta that used to be my favorite restaurant growing up. It's called Bobby G's. Best thin crust pizza. They also had an Italian beef sandwich that's incredible, which, by the way, if you know somebody who has an Italian beef sandwich, I would love one in Birmingham.
1: Well, you've made those for us.
2: Yeah. Those are also incredible. So that's the best one I know of in Atlanta. I can't remember any in Chicago. It's been so long. Yeah. I haven't really been to Chicago since I was a kid.
0: So you guys need to go on a trip to Chicago. We haven't even said any place yet. So before we run out, I've been to Chicago. I guess haven't been together. But before the segment runs out, what is our favorite place? I'm struggling to come up with one place. I really like Grimaldi's. Grimaldi's is in Hoover, and it's New York style pizza. It originated in New York. I really like it.
2: Yeah, I think it's good. Oh,
0: what
2: can I think of the name of it? It's right across the street from us. What's the name of that place? I always
0: Sampeggio's.
2: No, it's right there. I always forget the name of it. It's not a pizza place.
1: Oh, right across the street
0: Ragtime
1: from the office.
2: Ragtime Cafe. So if you've ever been to Ragtime Cafe
0: has good pizza. It's your favorite pizza place.
2: No, they have a
0: Cajun
2: pizza that is incredible.
0: Ragtime is one of, earlier I was saying we go to the same five places. Ragtime is one of them.
1: Yeah. Well, that's because we go there if we go to lunch from the office.
0: Well, and they have, and listen, I'm going to tell you, our listener, you'll get the inside scoop here. Or if you're regular, I guess you know. Their fried pickles are on their secret menu. So they're not on the menu because they have the mozzarella logs, which are great on the menu. But if you ask for fried pickles, they'll fry whatever pickles they got back there. So sometimes it's chips, sometimes it's spears.
1: Can you bring your own pickles?
2: You might be able to. I bet you could talk them into it.
0: Unless they're like slammed and so busy, they'll fry you up some pickles.
1: So at our old office, we used to go to Hacienda because it was in the same parking lot as us. And now we have to drive all the way across the street.
0: What's your favorite pizza place? I'm trying to keep us on track.
1: My favorite pizza place is Pizza Pronto in Auburn in 1983.
0: Oh my, what?
2: So you can't even get it anymore.
1: It does not exist anymore, but my freshman year at Auburn, Pizza Pronto, and they would deliver it in 30 minutes or it was free. And so it was right. I stayed in Thunderbird Hall, which is right off of Magnolia. It was a one room cinder block, off-campus dorm with no air conditioning. And that was where I lived my freshman year at Auburn. And Pizza Pronto.
2: 30 minutes are free?
1: 30 minutes are free.
2: I mean, did you ever try to slow down the delivery man, like actively?
1: Well, what happened was they quit doing it at least on game days. Like on game days, they're like, nah, we're not doing that. But the rest of the time, they would do it. But the problem was for me was that I was so broke in college that I couldn't afford to buy a pizza. But my fraternity brothers would buy a pizza and then I would just eat whatever, like the crust that was left over.
0: So they have the best crust.
2: Yeah.
0: Because you don't even know what the pizza
1: every now and then, like dad would come in town and we would go to Pizza Pronto and he would buy me some Pizza Pronto. So.
2: Well, that's why you should have gone out and like, you know, loosened the lug nuts on his tires.
1: I was the only college student that I knew in 1983 that did not have a car on campus. I had to walk everywhere. If you were in Auburn in 1983 and you did not have a car, please text so that I know there was at least one other person in the same miserable situation I was in.
0: You could walk everywhere in Auburn.
2: Yeah.
1: You know how long it took me to get? So the only reason dad let me join a fraternity, and I was a SIGEP at Auburn.
0: Because of the meal plan.
1: Was because they had the meal plan. That was it. Like, I could not join a fraternity until he found out that the cheapest way to feed me was to let me join the fraternity.
0: Yeah.
1: And I was a SIGEP at Auburn, so any SIGEPs listening.
0: Okay, so Pizza Pronto, Grimaldi's, what's your favorite pizza place?
2: It seemed to Tad's line. It wasn't local to Birmingham. It's got to be Bobby G's. In Atlanta.
0: I guess, because we did just say, where's your favorite place to get pizza? Where's your favorite place to get pizza in Birmingham?
2: I mean, I kind of told you. I mean, Ragtime, their Cajun pizza is incredible. Then Grimaldi's is really good, but I mean, we always have just a go-to. I mean, to be honest, we haven't had it in a long time, but like Papa John's has done a great job of just kind of leveling up their pizza.
0: Well, I guess if you're just picking like the... what am I saying? Like the chains, the brand names.
1: There's not any of those that I actually like.
0: Oh, I love Papa John's.
1: Yeah, okay.
0: Papa John's better than Domino's.
1: All right. We're out of time. This has been fun. Text us with all the stuff. 205-988-0006. 988-0006. 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
0: How to afford pizza pronto.
1: Well, how much can you spend confidently? When should you start Social Security? 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Been a blast. We'll see you next week.
4: 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Freedom Financial Group is not permitted to offer, and no statement made during this show shall constitute tax or legal advice. Our firm is not affiliated with or endorsed by the U.S. government or any governmental agency. The information and opinions contained herein provided by third parties have been obtained from sources believed to be reliable, but accuracy and completeness cannot be guaranteed by Freedom Financial Group. 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
8: 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That rhymes. These are guns that were previously issued to law enforcement agencies in multiple calibers, by the way. 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
11: But that they were largest Powerball prize in history.
12: Well, no one was the big winner in last night's drawing. Three tickets with five numbers, but missing the Powerball, were sold in California.
13: A tick-borne illness is raising concern on New York's Long Island. ABC's Mike Dubusky.
14: It may be colloquially known as rabbit fever, but tularemia is actually transferred to humans via flies and ticks that have touched sick rabbits. Residents on Long Island are being warned about an uptick in the disease, with the Suffolk County Department of Health saying it's investigating three possible cases of the rare illness. 9-year-old John Detmer describing his symptoms.
15: My leg was hurting, my neck was hurting.
14: Doctors say the illness can be treated with antibiotics. Mike Dubusky, ABC News.
13: A search and rescue operation now underway near Athens, Greece, after two firefighting helicopters collided while fighting a wildfire early today. Hundreds of flight attendants for Canada's second largest airline have gone on strike today after being unable to reach an agreement on pay with the company. The union saying WestJet's offer did not go far enough on pay for pre-flight work. Chuck Sievertson, ABC News.
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22: It was a complete nightmare.
23: What happened?
22: Oh, well, this goes back a couple years.
23: Mm-hmm.
22: I was on a flight from Kahului, Maui to Phoenix, Arizona.
23: That's a long one.
22: Okay, almost 6 hours, depending upon how the wind is. The woman next to me played Candy Crush the whole time.
23: With the music?
22: Yes. No headphones, no earbuds.
23: I thought they didn't allow that. Okay. I thought they put the kibosh on that.
22: So I just had on my noise-canceling headphones, but it was just, even then, you could hear like, and it's like sneaks right in. Sure. And then it's like the irritating. I even asked her, I said, can you turn that down just a little bit? She goes to me, she goes, I paid the same amount as you did for this flight, lady. And I'm like,
23: sounds like a peach.
22: No. Well, that's the Aloha spirit right there. United Airlines says that they have a new rule because it's not just with them and not just with me. I was on Hawaiian Airlines. A woman got kicked off an American Airlines flight for playing a video out loud.
23: Yeah, that's what I said. I thought the airlines squashed this. You can't have devices making noise.
22: Well, United Airlines has a new rule. I'm going to tell you what the rule is.
23: Okay.
22: But this woman that I was telling you about, an American, she started like arguing. That's probably why you thought.
23: Right.
22: Okay. And then the police had to come. They had to escort her off the plane. I mean, it was the whole thing. And the passengers clapped when the cops took her off the plane.
23: No one likes being delayed by anyone on a flight. Just get me where I'm going.
22: Now, the woman said she only played the video for 30 seconds. Liar.
23: Of course not.
22: Liar. I wonder if she was the Candy Crush woman.
23: It could have been.
22: Could have been the same one.
23: She's a serial audio player.
22: Hey, let's talk about NetSuite. 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Passengers must use headphones for audio and video.
23: Yep.
22: Or you can be refused to travel temporarily or permanently. Now, if you get caught without headphones, you can be kicked off the plane.
23: I was just on Alaska, and right before we took off, they announced no audio can be heard by anyone else on the plane.
22: I love that.
23: It just makes sense. You're so close together.
22: Now, if you forget your earbuds, flight attendants will give you some for free.
23: Really? Mm-hmm. I'm going to forget them on purpose then. Just get a collection.
22: Rumor is that they also press a button and inject you out of your seat.
23: Oh, well, then maybe I'll bring
22: them. Oh, my God. In a few minutes, I'm going to tell you about the longest flight that you could take.
23: From anywhere in the world to anywhere in the world?
22: Oh, yeah. We're going to talk about this because it's a doozy.
23: I think that you should take that flight and play Candy Crush the entire time. Full volume. Just as a social experiment.
22: I do Angry Birds.
23: Even more.
22: Because it's even more irritating.
23: Exactly.
22: And on that happy note, welcome, ladies and gentlemen. I'm Kim Komando, America's beloved digital goddess. And joining me is Andrew Babinski. Hello there, Andrew. And we have a brand new affiliate in Los Angeles.
23: Ooh.
22: We are starting this weekend. Super excited. KEIB, 1150 a.m. is now broadcasting the Kim Komando Show from noon to 3 p.m.
23: And you live in that part of the country, don't you?
22: I do, part-time, not full-time.
23: Right.
22: I mean, never full-time.
23: And so you can connect to that community.
22: I love that.
23: You know, you love their baseball team, which is the...
22: The OJs.
23: Oh, my gosh.
22: No, the Dodgers. Even I knew that.
23: The OJs.
22: Even I know the LA Dodgers. I forget who I was sitting next to on an airplane years ago. Tommy Lasorda.
23: Oh,
22: yeah.
23: That was a long time ago.
22: Yes, I was on an airplane. I sat next to him. And I didn't know it. I didn't know anything about anything. And he's like, he was sitting there going like, do you know who I am?
23: Did he really?
22: Yes. And I'm like, yeah, I know.
23: Somewhat famous.
22: And then he says yes. And then he's like, do you want to sign to baseball? I'm like, okay.
23: I'm going to start doing that. I'm going to play Candy Crush on planes and just start signing baseballs for people. Just randomly.
22: Yeah, just out of the blue. I still have it, too, by the way.
23: Of course you do. It's Tyler Sorda.
22: All right, so let's start with the Meta glasses. Love them? Hate them?
23: I think they are a nothing burger. I still have yet to know someone that wears them and uses them on a regular basis.
22: Okay, if you don't know, they're made by Meta, obviously. Uh-huh. They look like Ray-Bans, and they can project on the lens, like if you go want to turn left or right, it can do auto translations on the fly. But the big deal is that they have a camera built in.
23: Right.
22: And that's what a lot of people are talking about. 7 million pairs were sold last year. I think that's a lot. I mean, it's starting to gain some traction. The first 3 months of 2026 alone matched all of 2024's sales. And the catch is that the person next to you may be filming you at a public place and you have no idea. And let's say you do something stupid in the supermarket or on the street, then suddenly you're part of a viral video.
23: Now, you say you have no idea. Isn't there supposed to be a light on that shows when...
22: It's a teeny, teeny, tiny light.
23: Okay, so it's not...
22: And when, yeah, you can't really see it. And then if you can mask it by just putting a little piece of tape over it or a marker.
23: Oh, yeah. And there's this guy on social media who takes them and disconnects it, but it doesn't mess with the software. Because they're supposed to be, if you break the light off, it doesn't use the camera. But he's got a workaround.
22: There's all kinds of
23: And he charges people like $150 to do it to their Meta glasses on Facebook Marketplace.
22: Nice.
23: And people are doing it.
22: And Meta, it's for sale on Meta's Marketplace.
23: Exactly.
22: I'm surprised it's not
23: so funny.
22: I'm surprised it's not an add-on by Mark Zuckerberg. You know, although that would be Apple. You know,
23: oh, yeah.
22: There's always, anytime you buy something from Apple, it's like, oh, don't you want this and this and this and this and this? Anyway, back to the Meta glasses. I was on a tangent, but I'm back right now. There's also on social media, it's spreading that if you think that somebody's recording you, and by the way, somebody does have to like touch the edge of the glasses.
23: Okay.
22: That what you should do is start playing the song Let It Go from Disney.
23: From Elsa?
22: Yes.
23: And Frozen?
22: Yes.
23: Why that song?
22: Because if they try to upload it, the social media platforms are going to tag it as copyright infringement.
23: So this is our workaround?
22: Yes.
23: The big way to avoid this is by playing Disney music because of lawyers?
22: Yes, that's what it is. So you can say, it wasn't me, it was someone Elsa.
23: Oh.
22: Meanwhile, this is really crazy. I love 404 Media. Then, by the way, folks, if you're looking for like unbiased journalism online, you really ought to check out 404 Media. They had a story up there the other day about an iMessage that scanned a dog as being nude.
23: Well, it's not wrong.
22: Okay. The journalist there got a video of his friend's dog laying on her back, paws in the air, and the owner rubbing her belly. The iMessage on Apple says that the video was inappropriate and blurred it out.
23: I didn't even know that there was that kind of security on there.
22: That's the thing. That's the thing. A lot of people don't realize this. The scan happens on the device, which they say sounds more private than, you know, snooping in the cloud. But it still means that your phone is judging all your attachments.
23: So if I tried to send a naked photo, it would blur it to the recipient?
22: Yes.
23: Wow. Do I know this? Does it alert you? Does it say, hey, this is inappropriate, we're editing it? Or does it just edit it and send the photo?
22: I don't know. I've never sent a naked pic, so
23: yeah,
22: I don't know.
23: Can't. Let's bring in a dog. Can we bring in a dog not in a tuxedo so we can take a picture?
22: Listen, that dog was wearing a full fur coat.
23: Oh, yeah.
22: Oh.
23: There have been two real bad ones to start this hour.
22: They get better.
23: They only can.
22: If you can't afford an Apple iPhone, they have a new shtick for you that you can lease it through Klarna. About $12 a month. Lease goes for 36 months. And just a soft credit check. The score doesn't drop. At the end of the lease, you can buy the phone or give it back.
23: This sounds bad.
22: $12.
23: Because I'm going to have to give it back, but it's theirs.
22: Exactly.
23: So when any information that I put on there...
22: Well, you'd have to erase all that.
23: ...is theirs.
22: Well, of course.
23: So, again, I'll say, this sounds bad.
22: This sounds really bad. Let's see. There's a termination fee. You can upgrade early. Three missed payments, and they turn off your phone.
23: Okay. This was, they're connected to me at all times.
22: Yes.
23: So it is not my phone. Not only is it not my phone, they're living on my phone.
22: Okay, yes.
23: I will say it for a third time. This sounds bad.
22: This sounds really bad. It's so easy to write a book with AI, and that's why I thought this stat was really crazy. Researchers sampled 970 self-published novels. How many? What was the percentage that you think were completely AI written?
23: 99.9%.
22: You're right. Almost 90%. 90% of the books that are being published right now is completely AI.
23: This is because of all social media. It's because of these get-rich-quick schemes. Like, hey, you want to make a ton of money? Write an AI book. Put 400,000 of them on the market. And then if one hits, you'll make some money.
22: Well, this is primarily romance novels.
23: That's even sloppier. I mean, seriously, that's even more AI slop. And you know AI is going to be pretty generic, I would think, when it comes to romance.
22: Yes.
23: It's not going to be creative. And it's just going to be the same thing over and over and over again.
22: That's the same thing with the Hallmark movie.
23: Yes, that's true.
22: Okay.
23: It's absolutely true.
22: The same formula.
23: But again, now we're looking at two things that are all your fault. You as in women. Men aren't buying romance novels. Men are not watching Hallmark movies. Yeah, you guys are buying and consuming.
22: Excuse me.
23: You are buying and consuming the same thing over and over and over and over again.
22: I have never watched one Hallmark movie, but meanwhile, Christmas in July with Hallmark Channel was all over my house. And it wasn't me.
23: I'm just saying women in general. This is obviously targeted towards women. Not a huge majority of men are buying romance novels.
22: I'll go look up like sports books for you, okay?
23: Now you're being sexist.
22: Oh, see. All right, so Qantas, let's talk about the flight. It's a 22-hour flight.
23: That's a long flight.
22: From Sydney to London, nonstop. Otherwise, if you had to stop, it would be a four-hour layover. So you're saving 4 hours.
23: In where? Like Miami? Like
22: somebody? Probably. I don't know. Probably. I don't know which way they'd go. They would go someplace.
23: Yeah, that's probably. That's true. Which way do they go?
22: I mean, I'm not sure which way that they're going to get there.
23: What's the longest flight you've been on?
22: Maybe Dubai or something like that.
23: What's the longest flight you've been on?
22: To Tokyo. That was 14 hours.
23: Okay, so this is 8 hours.
22: I couldn't imagine.
23: Longer.
22: It's
23: a day.
22: That's crazy. It's a custom Airbus, carries 238 passengers. That's 110 fewer seats than usual.
23: Well, you need the room.
22: They have 12 different timed light settings. I thought this was interesting. Depending upon the light time of day, blue will keep you awake. Red is sleep time. I never saw red as sleep time.
23: I would flip those.
22: That's what I thought. There's also something called the well-being zone.
23: What's yellow? Is that everybody's got to go to the bathroom at the same time?
22: Ding dong. The well-being zone is a stretch area in the middle of the plane. And there's hydration stations. There's the first class mini suite that has extra legroom, Wi-Fi. 22 hours. Could you do that, 22 hours?
23: We're not built to sit for 22 hours. And I'm a road trip guy. You give me 5 hours... I can drive 5 hours when my eyes closed. But for some reason, when it creeps over the 5-hour mark, I'm done.
22: That's
23: and it. I got to get out.
22: Yeah.
23: I can't do these 12-hour drives. Like,
22: no, I can't do that.
23: I can't do that. I don't know if I could do 22 hours in the same confined space.
22: That's really rough. 22 hours in coach. That's not a flight. That's a lease. Okay, that you like that one?
23: No, I was just giving you a courtesy laugh because I've been so bad today.
22: It's like ChatGPT. Okay, you're so funny.
23: Right.
22: There's really only three major wireless networks in America, and they charge a premium. 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I know, what a shocker, right here in the U.S. You don't push a bunch of buttons to reach a person. 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
1: Let's do it.
0: Mary in Knoxville, Tennessee. Welcome aboard, Mary.
2: Can't believe I'm talking to you because I've been reading your newsletters for years, literally.
0: Oh, well, thank you.
2: And you give so many tips that I use in that device advice section. I love that part. I download the apps and things that you recommend, and I've never had a problem. So I'm always talking about what I learned from Kim.
0: Well, thank you, Mary.
2: Every day.
0: Thank you, Mary. That's awesome. So what's on your mind today?
2: I'm thinking strongly of getting a camera for the front of my house because of some dogs that they don't actually live in my neighborhood. A neighbor two doors over, her son comes over to help her, and that's been going on for at least a year. I don't know. But he brings his two big dogs and just lets them run.
0: Just like free range? Over. That's it? They just run around?
2: They just run around, yeah. I live in the county, so there's no city law about you have to have a leash or anything.
0: Okay.
2: But it's well populated in the counties.
0: Mary, did the dogs bother you?
2: Oh, yeah. Well, what they do is they tear across the yard that's between my house and that lady's house. And they, in the past, have always just come roaring over here and get about a foot in.

0: ABC News, I'm Chuck Severson. Mideast allies pressure, notably from Saudi Arabia's leader, lead President Trump to call off attacks on Iran. This after Iran makes threats of counterattacks on U.S. allies. ABC's Matt Rivers and Amman Jordan.
1: Trump posting online, I have agreed for the future benefit of the world and likewise the survival of a successful and prosperous Iran to cancel the attacks, subject to being able to rapidly make a deal. He goes on to say any deal would include reopening the Strait of Hormuz and the end of what he calls the Iranian nuclear threat.
0: Israel says it has problems with the Hamas disarmament deal. Three fires in Spokane, Washington have burned over 5,000 acres. Officials estimate at least 600 structures have been damaged or destroyed. The fires have cut power to thousands. Police confirmed three people were killed. Another five were injured when a gunman opened fire outside a fast food restaurant yesterday in Twin Falls, Idaho. Police say the suspected shooter died.
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0: ABC News, I'm Chuck Severson. Iranian state media report that the country's foreign minister says negotiations with Oman on the Strait of Hormuz are in their final stages. Mideast allies pressured President Trump to call off attacks on Iran, this after Iran made threats of counterattacks. Israel says it has problems with the Hamas disarmament deal. ABC's Matt Rivers.
1: Israel says it won't withdraw until Hamas completely disarms, but Hamas says it won't disarm until Israeli troops leave, stop bombing, and allow more humanitarian aid in. So clearly mediators have a lot of work left ahead of them to convince both sides to do all of those things simultaneously.
0: Three fires in Spokane, Washington have burned over 5,000 acres. Officials estimate at least 600 structures have been damaged or destroyed. Police confirmed three people were killed, another five were injured when a gunman opened fire outside a fast food restaurant yesterday in Twin Falls, Idaho. Police say the suspect shooter died.
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4: If you want a deal on a Glock, you better listen up. Hueytown Pawn has the law enforcement Glocks back in stock. That rhymes. These are guns that were previously issued to law enforcement agencies in multiple calibers, by the way. And Tommy's got a program where he is able to buy these after they've been taken out of service. The police departments will replace these very fine Glocks, and Tommy gets them in batches. And he's got them on sale right now for $399 at Hueytown Pawn. Day in and day out, this is a really nice gun counter over at the pawn shop. They're on Brook Lane Drive in Hueytown. And I'm telling you, from time to time, you're going to get deals like this on the Glocks, on the AR pistols, on the AR-12 shotguns, sound suppression, a little bit of everything, even hunting stuff as we're getting closer and closer to the resumption of hunting season. It's Hueytown Pawn on Brook Lane Drive in Hueytown. Y'all go see Tommy and Adam today.
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0: 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All right, new warning out from the FBI this past week is that if you've been scammed, that now you have to watch out for the scammers again because they're impersonating the FBI office, reaching out to you, offering to help you.
1: And they already know. I don't. Gullible is such a harsh word to use. Is there another one? Susceptible? Does that sound kinder? They already know you're susceptible to something like this, and so they know they can come after you again.
0: Can you say that again?
1: Susceptible?
0: I just went with gullible.
1: It's easier to say.
0: Gullible would have been a lot better. But they're also using fake IDs.
1: Okay.
0: And so they really are doing. So if you've been scammed, just be on the lookout for that stuff. And yeah, you are more likely going to become a victim again. Make sure that you sign up for our free newsletter called The Current over at GetKim.com. 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
6: Hello there, and welcome to another edition of Understanding Money with the Knowles Group. Matt McClure here. I'm working overtime this week to try and keep these guys between the lines. But seriously, it's going to be a great show. We have Parker Knowles here with us, first of all. Hey, Parker, how are you?
8: I'm doing all right, Matt. It's hot, but I'm doing all right.
6: Yeah, surviving in this heat. Evan Griffith, also around the table this time around. Hey, Evan.
9: Good morning, Matt.
6: How are you?
9: I'm doing well. How are you?
6: I'm hanging in there. I am, it's been a busy couple of weeks around here, strangely enough, for the summer. But hey, I'm hanging in. We also have Tyler Knowles. He's hopping in and out of the show today. So we'll introduce. He'll hop in when he hops in. But glad to have you guys with us.
8: Thanks, Matt. You know, I always think that the summers are actually busier than like the holidays. Everyone always says like, oh, holidays so busy, you're running all over the place. But I have been busier the last 30 days than like any holiday season of my life.
9: I completely agree. I mean, it's busier than RMD season.
8: Yeah.
9: This last 3 weeks has been
8: busier than RMD season.
6: That's such a financial advisor thing to say.
8: Oh, Jesus. I mean, yeah, we need to get on our RMDs.
9: We do.
8: I think we've got a pretty good show today. Listen to me doing Matt's job. I'm sorry, Matt.
10: 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You can talk up the show all you want as well. I am thrilled to be in the seat as well this week. And we got a good show for you. 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And no matter where you are on that retirement journey, the best time to identify any gaps in your plan is now, before they become problems, all right? Reach out, schedule that complimentary retirement analysis today. All right, so Parker, give us the rundown. What are we talking about here on the show?
8: Yeah, first up, we're going to look at five things to do 1 year from retirement. So if your retirement date is right around the corner, if you're coming right up on, you have an age in mind that you want to retire, we have some practical steps you should take now, right when you're about to enter retirement, pull that trigger. If you've got a bit more time, if you're 5 to 10 years from retirement, we've got another checklist in the second part of our show today that's going to be more applicable to you. And third, we're going to look at a bit of a troubling trend. People are pulling back on retirement savings. Data showing that many, many Americans aren't prioritizing saving for retirement during, gestures broadly at what the economy is doing right now. And then we've got a little bit of that right or wrong quiz that we do every once in a while. Test your financial knowledge and see if you can separate truth from fiction.
10: Yeah. Play along with us when we get there just a little bit later on in the show. First, though, let's get a little inspiration for our conversation this time around. And Evan has our quote of the week.
11: And now for some financial wisdom. It's time for the quote of the week.
9: Whatever the problem, be part of the solution. Don't just sit around raising questions and pointing out obstacles. That one is from the great Tina Fey this week. A little bit different than our normal quote.
10: Yeah, mixing things up.
8: Yeah, and truly, I assign this to Chandler, who can't say anybody's name, but he had to dip from the show. You know, as punishment, Matt, next week we should give him like this big Neff Brzezinski.
10: Yes.
8: As the quote, just to watch him say it.
9: Or something from Nietzsche.
8: No, seriously. But that's a good quote. No, every once in a while, people forget that comedians have to have wit.
10: Oh, yeah.
9: Exactly.
10: 100%.
9: I think this quote's going to be good for this week. I mean, part of the issue with the problem is not having the solution, right?
8: Yeah.
9: If you got the solution, it's not a problem.
8: I was going to say, I think that's kind of the raison d'etre of any problem, is that you need a solution for it. If you're about a year from retirement, first off, congratulations. I am so envious that you're right around the corner from retirement. You spent decades saving, decades planning, but this last 18 months, 12 months is really a critical time. And the decisions that you make in the last 12 months before retirement can really have an outsized impact on how comfortable and confident you feel once those paychecks stop coming in. First off, right off the top, is make sure that you have built a retirement income plan. Know where your paycheck is going to come from. Retirement means replacing your employer's paycheck with income from Social Security, pensions, retirement accounts, annuities, dividends, bonds, any investment that you have. Having that plan laid out, mapped out before you retire can really eliminate a lot of uncertainty. Create a withdrawal strategy. Decide which accounts you're going to tap first, how much you're going to withdraw. Plan for inflation, plan for unexpected expenses. A thoughtful withdrawal plan can help your money last longer while potentially reducing your taxes over time. That's something that's really critical, especially once we start to get into IRMA for Medicare. You know, way down the line, if you end up needing, say, long-term care and Medicaid is something on the horizon for you there, all of that has to be considered in a withdrawal plan. And another thing that's really important to do is to stress test. Test your monthly budget. Make sure your expected retirement income comfortably covers your essential expenses and the lifestyle expenses that you've been looking forward to and working towards your entire life.
12: Yeah. And on top of that, build up cash reserves. One of the biggest things we always say is having 1 to 3 years of expected expenses in cash or other conservative methods really help you be a lot more calm when the market starts to turn down. When you need access to cash, you're not having to go out and sell stock at a lower price for a lower value. You need to prepare for those unexpected costs. The first few years of retirement usually include travel, home projects, helping family members. Usually there's some healthcare expenses right there at the start. So having a healthy cash cushion really allows you to fund those later years because you're not having to pull from your growth assets early on.
8: Yeah, and I do want to make sure that we note here that this is not an emergency fund. This is different from your emergency fund. Emergency fund is 3 to 6 months of expenses that are in a savings account.
12: Yeah, this is a short-term cash-based, cash equivalent type investment that is designed to be there for the short term.
8: Yep.
12: And what we always say is cash is not necessarily an investment. It is a buffer. That money isn't designed to make 10, 12, 13, 14%. It's there to provide stability and peace of mind when the markets are unpredictable. When you experience that volatility that we're having like we are right now, that cash makes that volatility look a little bit less hurtful.
8: Yeah, exactly.
13: Yeah. And the third thing here, we're going to review your Social Security strategy. So don't assume that you have to claim immediately. There's a lot of there's a stigma around, you know, take it as early as possible. You get the most money out of it. That's not necessarily true. Many people retire before they begin Social Security while others claim it right away. The best choice depends on your health, your income, your marital status, your long-term goals, and a few other factors that go into optimizing your Social Security. We're also going to verify your earnings history. Mistakes are uncommon, but they do happen. So reviewing your Social Security record before filing can help ensure that your benefit is calculated correctly and you're getting what you deserve, what you paid into it. We're also going to encourage that you look at the long-term picture. Waiting longer to claim can result in substantially larger monthly benefits, which may be especially valuable if you expect a long retirement or want to maximize survivor benefits for a spouse or any, you know, significant other that may be in the picture.
8: Yeah, or any other beneficiary that's eligible for survivor benefits.
13: Exactly.
8: A lot of the time with pensions, we see it'll be, you know, children, especially minor children, can be eligible for pension benefits, but your mileage will vary. We kind of forgot to introduce Tyler when he snuck in here.
13: Sneaky.
12: Snuck in at the last minute, but.
8: And it's funny. Yeah. Chandler is sneaking in right now.
12: Yep. So on top of that, just kind of going through what we've been on is do some last minute tax planning. During your transition years, those first couple years of retirement, when you're not having to take out those required minimum distributions or RMDs, you can really make some changes and create opportunities to lower that lifetime tax bill. Consider things like Roth conversions. Depending on your situation, we say this is a very dependent on your situation type of idea, but Roth conversions can really, really lower your taxable income well into the future. RMDs are designed to deplete your account value by the time you're 100 years old.
8: Yeah.
12: So when you're 75, 80, 85, 90, you're having to take large chunks of fully taxable dollars out of your retirement plan. And that just really, really can diminish returns. And not only that, but coordinate those withdrawals carefully. The accounts that you withdraw from, the money that you use to take those withdrawals really can make a meaningful difference in how your retirement really supports you through your life. Like we mentioned just a minute ago, in the short term, you need some cash.
8: Yeah.
12: So you're able to come out there and grab the exact dollar amount that you need, regardless of what the market's doing. And so let's say you're in a situation where oh, you need some cash, but the market's down. You don't want to have to go out and sell that $10,000 stocks at $7,500.
8: Yeah. Yeah. And, you know, in terms of just coordinating withdrawals, say you retire at 65 and you've got a lot of, you know, qualified taxable retirement money in, you know, an IRA or 401k. But you've got a non-qualified brokerage account you've had a long time, and some of the assets in there are long-term capital gains tax rate instead of short-term. If you have retired and you're on, you know, some kind of fixed income, the taxes may work out better to pull and pay capital gains tax out of the non-qualified money rather than full taxable income rate out of a retirement account like a traditional IRA or 401k. But this is the kind of stuff that we think about when we're planning our clients' withdrawals. And to kind of call back to what I was saying earlier, this is something that we really solidify during the last 12 to 18 months of your working life, because that's when we've got a good picture of what your balances are going to look like going into retirement. You know, we can project from the time that you're 40 what we think that your retirement balance might be about when you retire, but it is truly the roughest prediction. But when you're right on the cusp of retirement, that's when we've got the clearest picture that we're ever going to get before you pull that trigger. But once you do head into retirement, what we're going to do right before that is we're going to stress test your spending plan. We're going to look beyond your monthly bills, make sure your retirement budget can sustain healthcare expenses, travel, home maintenance, inflation, and those occasional large expenses. So, for example, roof replacement, or I just replaced my HVAC last month. We're going to stress test and budget maybe once every year, every 2 years for something like that, where you've got to drop a few thousand, $10,000 on something that's totally out of the blue. Practice living on your retirement income. I did this before I bought my first house. Actually, my mortgage was going to be higher than my rent was. So before I even closed on my house, I spent a couple of months living with my budget adjusted to having a mortgage that was higher than my rent. And it really kind of helped me figure out, it's like, oh, well, if I kind of screw this up, it's not really like I'm about to foreclose on my mortgage or not pay my mortgage. But it let me kind of have training wheels. And that's something that's really good to do with retirement as well. But you also have to remember that retirement is flexible. Your spending won't be the same every year. So build a plan that can adapt as your needs and priorities change over time. This is especially true if a few years into your retirement, you are just bored to tears and you want to get a part-time job, for example. You know, that could bring in $15,000, $20,000, $25,000 that you weren't, you know, depending on what it is that you do, that could really bolster a fixed income kind of situation.
13: That and the additional benefits that come along with it. I know, yep. We have a couple of clients that work part-time jobs just for the health.
8: For the health insurance.
13: It saves them $10,000 to $15,000 a year, yep, on health insurance and dental and vision and all that stuff.
8: Absolutely. And I guess kind of the bottom line, the big picture here is that retirement is not about reaching a finish line necessarily. It's about successfully making a transition into a completely new phase of life, spending a little extra time preparing during your final working year, final 18 months of your working life. Can help reduce stress, avoid costly mistakes, and give you much, much greater confidence once retirement officially begins. And this is especially true for a lot of your healthcare decisions. That's a little bit outside my wheelhouse. That's why we have Chandler here. But the decisions that you make or don't make regarding your Medicare at the time that you turn 65, at the time that you retire, can have lasting impacts on your ongoing costs for the rest of your life. So it's kind of important to think about those and honestly to nail them as close as you can.
10: Yeah. And especially when you mentioned Irma earlier. Irma is not your friendly neighbor down the street. Irma is someone that you don't necessarily want to be acquainted with. It's the, income related Medicare adjustment amount, I believe is the correct acronym. And yeah, you got to make sure that the income, there's that 2-year look back period before you start social, before you start Medicare rather. And just, you know, you got to make sure that your income isn't going to throw you into having to pay, you know, these big premiums. And so these are all things that the guys at the Knowles Group think about each and every day and work with folks on each and every day. So if your retirement is less than a year away or even, you know, a year or two down the road, the perfect time for a retirement readiness review is right now. And the Knowles Group can help you evaluate your income strategy, your Social Security options, tax planning opportunities, investment allocation, so that you can retire with greater confidence instead of a bunch of unanswered questions, right? So give them a call, 205-602-5065. That's 205-602-5065. You can also go online. 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N-O-L-E-S is how you spell Knowles. 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All right. Well, OK, so 5 to 10 years from retirement now, we've covered the year from retirement, folks. When the real planning begins, though, Tyler, is probably about, you know, kind of that 5 to 10 year period, right?
12: Exactly. And what we really refer to as that 5 to 10 year period before retirement is the retirement red zone. Because you still have a good bit of time to make some significant and very meaningful changes to your retirement plan. But on the flip side of that, you do not have a lot of time to recover from major mistakes. So it's just really important that you are paying attention. I'm going to let Chandler kind of go in. We're going to just go through a list of good ideas.
13: Yep, I'm going to just jump into it. I'm going to start with number one, shift your mindset from growth to income. Recognize that retirement changes the goal. During your working years, the focus is building wealth. As retirement approaches, the focus gradually shifts from creating dependable income that can support your lifestyle for decades. It's a big thing. Retirement changes. We don't always know exactly how much we might need. Things can change. Healthcare can change depending on what plan you're on. IRMA prices can change. A lot of different things can adjust. And you really need to recognize your income goal and make sure that, you know, we do want to always have that growth mindset. You know, we all believe we're going to live for another 35, 40 years, we hope. But we got to make sure that we also are taking into account the income that we will need so that we don't have to get that second job if we don't want to. Don't chase every last dollar of growth. After years of strong market returns, it can be tempting to just stay aggressive. But as retirement gets closer, protecting what you've built, it just becomes as important as growth. So that's a big thing. That's a big thing. Just make sure that you are not chasing 100% growth. We talk about that all the time. We have a good strategy. We sit down where we can maybe show you how to balance both of those. Start asking a different question. Instead of asking how much can I make, begin asking how will this money create a paycheck when I stop working? You know, that consistent paycheck stops, things can start to change a little bit. Our mindset can change. We can start to panic. I always say every day is a Saturday when you're in retirement, and you spend the most money on the Saturdays and the weekend. So you got to keep, you got

0: really is where the expertise of financial advisors and financial planners can bear the most fruit, as when you're looking at how should I allocate my portfolio towards things that are more conservative or preservation focused or income focused versus keeping something out in the market as an engine for growth, especially to hedge against inflation. Inflation is kind of the silent killer of retirements. If you keep a bunch of money, and we see a lot of people who have had CDs, for years and years and years, and they'll rebuy a CD when one matures, just ad nauseum for decades. And if that helps you save money, if that's what you need to do, that's okay. But in your retirement, when we take a look at a lot of CD rates that people get at whatever bank or credit union they have their checking account with, often they can have real returns that are either, 1 or 2% or flat. And they barely beat inflation, or they are less than inflation. And it's that kind of thing that can limit how well your portfolio grows in the future and how much money you have at your disposal, especially once you reach your late 70s, early 80s, mid 80s, when a lot of those healthcare costs are going to rear their head. But what we're going to do is we're going to take a look at every potential income source that you could have at your disposal: Social Security, pensions, retirement accounts, personal savings, guaranteed income solutions, certain types of annuities, bonds, dividends bearing stocks, structured notes. There's a billion different ways that we can go about this. They all may play a role. So your portfolio is not going to be, your retirement income is not going to be, 90% Social Security and 10% something else. It's going to be, 10% this, 15% that, 20% this. It's going to be a mix, a blend. And that is what's going to help you get to that number that you need and get you that number that you want in a diversified and resilient way. We're going to determine where any income gaps exist. So knowing how much your guaranteed income, Social Security, for example, covers, and how much your investments will need to provide can help you avoid surprises later down the road. Again, especially once you start getting up there in age and you have to start thinking about things like, expensive medications or long-term care, things that Medicare or your Medicare plan may not cover fully. You may have some coinsurance there that can really eat into your retirement savings very quickly. And what we're trying to do here is think beyond account balances. It looks great on paper if you retire with $1 million in your 401k, and that's awesome. Like, I'm certainly not diminishing what $1 million in a retirement account means and what effort that represents, what diligence that represents. But what really matters is converting that $1 million into dependable, stable monthly income that is as predictable as possible, while still retaining something out in the market that can drive growth. Because every dollar that you take out is a dollar that does not compound.
1: Exactly. And I have clients with multi-million dollars that live a more stressful retirement than my clients with $450,000 of total assets.
0: Yeah.
1: It all comes down to that spending plan. And that's really what I want to talk about a little bit, is building a balanced retirement portfolio. You have to separate your money by purpose. Some assets, let's say 30% needs to be intended for lifetime income. 20% needs to be in a liquid conservative cash portfolio. 50% might need to be in a growth aspect, because you still have to grow your money in retirement. On top of that, one thing that we really want to include in our planning process is liquidity, because we need to make sure that you have access to your money. Now, I always do sometimes say investments are like soap. The more you touch them, the smaller they get. So sometimes having illiquid investments is not a bad thing.
0: Mm-hmm.
1: It's a part of a plan. It is a part of an investment.
0: It's a guardrail.
1: It is a guardrail, sometimes against yourself.
0: Yeah, often against yourself.
1: And this is the biggest thing, is understand the trade-offs. Every investment has an advantage and a disadvantage. Every investment has an opportunity cost. What did you give up by selecting that particular investment? It's important to understand the fees, the restrictions, the liquidity, the time period, the risk.
0: Yeah.
1: The risk.
0: The risk. Yeah. And but before Chandler takes

0: this next section. I just wanted to kind of throw in here, when you're working and you're investing in your 401k, oftentimes, I would say the vast majority of the time, you're not really thinking about how that money is being invested. And if you look at your statement, I bet you my paycheck this week that what you're going to see is a target date fund. So if you're set to retire in 5 years, you're going to look and you're going to see target date 2030, or, you know, you're going to see something to that effect, life cycle fund 2030. And what those are is they are fund managers who are essentially doing what we're talking about right now. As you get older, they'll shift your portfolio more from equities, stocks, more towards cash, bonds, things that are more conservative. However, they are doing that for hundreds of thousands or millions of people, depending on the fund. And they're always going to be a little more conservative than might be ideal.
1: And a little bit more expensive in cost.
0: Yeah, a little bit more expensive than you may want or you may even realize. But that's where having a financial advisor, financial planning firm beside you can really help, because rather than relying on someone at Vanguard, you know, some team of managers at Vanguard to decide your portfolio allocation for you.
2: Based on your on paper,
0: age,
2: what your life looks like
0: strictly
2: on paper,
0: strictly your age,
2: your name and your birth date.
0: Yeah.
1: This is really a call out to our younger clients.
0: So yeah,
1: like, we're talking to the 30-year-olds.
0: Yeah,
1: that if you want to understand how you can get more out of your 401k, yeah, more out of your contributions and matching, more out of your portfolio,
0: yeah,
1: give us a call.
0: Yeah,
1: we allocate and help allocate 401ks
0: every day.
1: Every single day.
0: Yeah. And you know, some fund manager at the fund company that manages your 401k, they don't know you from Adam's house cat. They don't really care, aside from delivering returns that are acceptable to people and becoming more conservative as people age. So if the bottom falls out, they don't get 10 million galls.
1: On top of that, most people's 401ks, they're only 401k. I've seen a lot of 401ks multiple different times.
0: Yeah.
1: I spend a lot of time in
0: looking at
1: UABs and a bunch of different 401ks, Southern Company. So we know how to manage them. We know how they work. We understand the benefits packages associated with them. So let us help us navigate that.
2: The limitations to them.
0: The trade-offs. Chandler, do you want to take this this adjustment section?
3: Yep. Number five, give yourself time to make adjustments. 5 to 10 years provides flexibility. Waiting until your final year before retirement limits your options and may force difficult decisions if markets are happen to be down. Planning early allows gradual changes. You can spread out tax strategies, investment adjustments, and income planning over several years instead of just trying to do it all at one time. That's a big thing that we see. Confidence comes from preparation. People often enjoy retirement more when they know that their income plan is already in place before they leave the workforce. That's one of the biggest ones. Don't wait till you're retiring to start. Let's go ahead and pretty much get it going before, because at the bottom line, you know, retirement planning isn't just about accumulating the biggest possible account balance. It's about turning those savings into a reliable source of income that supports the life you've worked on hard to build. Starting that adjustment 5 to 10 years before you retire gives you more options and often leads to better outcomes. So just think about really starting early. You know, we look at people 60 before they even think about it when they're 60. So big deal. It's never too early to start. I always say it's, you know, never technically too late, but we want to try to get you earlier the better. That's always what I say.
0: Yeah.
2: You have more options at that point.
0: Yeah. And like, you know, I don't want someone who is 67, been retired for 2 years to listen to this show and think, dang, like I missed my opportunity. I missed my window. I'm hosed. Like, I'm never going to have a comfortable retirement. If you retired and your retirement is working for you, come see us. If you retired and you're running into problems, come see us. There is no situation so messed up that a little bit of professional advice can't help. There's no such thing as missing the bus with this kind of thing. Chandler's right. The earlier you get in to see us, the better. Like, we love to see people come in their 30s, 40s, even 20s. Tyler's got a client who's like 22 years old, who is already getting on top of this allocation. He's very aggressive because he's 22 years old, but planning really is the key. And making sure that you understand what's going on, that you have a plan that is stress tested, that will help you make that transition from working to retirement in a way that will leave you comfortable and confident. That's why we get out of bed every morning. And it really kind of is that simple. I could drone on for like 5 hours about this, but.
4: No, I mean, you're absolutely right though. Like if the, you don't have to worry that you've missed the bus because, you know, the bus is still running after all. And so there's another one coming around the corner and just hop on
0: it. You're the one driving it. You're the one driving the bus.
4: There you go. You're the driver. So, hey, if you want some good navigation, no matter where that bus is along the highway of your working life or of retirement, I know some folks who can help you, and they're the ones at the Knowles Group. They can help you evaluate things like your risk, identify those income gaps, create a personalized roadmap, which is very apropos for our bus analogy here. So you're ready a long time before that, bus stops at the retirement stop there. Or if you're already in retirement, and like Parker said, you're running into maybe some issues, or some things have come up that you didn't anticipate, give them a call at the Knowles Group, 205-602-5065, 205-602-5065 is the number. TheKnowlesGroup.com is the website. N-O-L-E-S is how you spell Knowles. It's TheKnowlesGroup.com. And, there's some new numbers here as we continue on that are a little bit disturbing, well, quite a bit disturbing, actually, showing that Americans are pulling back on their retirement savings. Right, Parker?
0: Yeah. And every person in this country has heard the cliches about retirement saving: pay yourself first, save consistently for retirement. But for many Americans, that's becoming easier said than done. New research is showing rising everyday expenses are forcing many American workers to reduce or even stop their retirement contributions as they focus on making ends meet today. Everyday expenses are winning the tug of war. Monthly bills are taking priority. Housing, groceries, healthcare, insurance, transportation, all of these costs have climbed. I mean, certainly anyone who drives a car and has been near a gas pump in the past 6 months feels that every week when they put gas in their car. What this is doing is it's leaving families with less money available for not just retirement contributions, but it's depleting emergency funds. It's depleting cash reserves. It's making people put money on credit cards. You know, we're in a high stress financial situation right now. And what it's doing is in many people's minds, it's making retirement a tomorrow problem. Nearly half of workers say they're either deprioritizing retirement savings or simply can't afford to contribute because today's expenses have become overwhelming, especially if you have children, especially if you're a one income household because you have small children. Someone needs to stay home with the kids. And what really sucks here is that this isn't a lack of awareness problem. This isn't something that can be fixed with education or outreach. This is a hard facts, hard numbers problem that's facing millions of American families. They understand retirement savings is important. They just feel like they don't have enough room in the budget to do it consistently and in a meaningful amount.
2: And the second point is that, as Parker was saying, more people are cutting back on their contributions. Workers are saving less. Recent surveys found that more than one in four workers have reduced contributions to their workplace retirement plans or even borrowed from those accounts to handle financial emergencies. These emergency expenses are driving difficult decisions, whether it's an unexpected medical bill, a home repair, covering everyday living expenses. Retirement savings are often the first place that people look when cash is tight. And even these small reductions can add up. Missing out on contributions today also means missing years of potential compound growth down the road. And that's going to really cripple your retirement. I hate to use that word cripple, but it makes a huge difference over time, depending on how early you're digging into your retirement funds, how much you're digging into them. It's going to come back and bite you.
1: Yeah. And really on top of that, debt is becoming a bigger obstacle to people. Credit card balances continue to weigh on households. In fact, about one third of workers with an employee retirement plan report having more credit card debt than they do retirement savings. High interest rates are currently also affecting that issue. We've been in a little bit of a higher interest rate environment really since 2022. We've started coming down a little bit over the past couple of years, but I mean, you're still seeing people paying a 20% or more credit card interest rate. And when you're having to pay down a 20% on top of your principal, it gets pretty tough. So what we like to say is it's not an either or, it's an and. Finding the right amount of balance is what really matters. While high interest debt should be absolutely addressed and paid off, it's also important not to lose sight of those retirement savings, especially if you are offered a match. That is free money. And the biggest thing we always say is you got to make sure that you're saving because pensions are gone. we are responsible for our own retirement now. And that has to be done by making sure that you're saving regardless of what those situations are.
3: Exactly. So don't leave employer matching dollars behind. A company match, like Tyler was saying, is part of your compensation. 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It's my favorite thing in employment. Tyler's like, if they're matching 5% and you contribute 5%, that's 100% return on your money. And we really can't say that.
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3: 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I don't think I can say that often. So it's huge. You know, a lot of people say we've been hearing it more and more every day, I swear, where younger people, even older people are coming in. I don't believe in that. Oh, I want to retire before I can move it at 60. I want... you are making a huge, huge mistake if you are not contributing to your company 401k plan or whatever they even offer you. It's that important. I mean, it is that important. That's free money. There's no other way we can say it. You've got to do it. And
1: free money and tax deferral or tax free.
3: I almost forgot that. I got the accounting guy here for a reason. So I'll tell you, free money is hard to replace later, even during difficult financial times. Trying to contribute enough to capture that employer match can really make a meaningful difference over the course of a career. Don't break your bank account matching where you then have to match nothing. But I always say, if you can do at least the company match, you're in the money with that. Just do what they're matching. And if you want to go above it, that is your choice, of course. Don't put yourself in a financial burden doing it. That's part of what we do. We sit down with clients a lot of the time and look at, oh, you want to over-contribute, not like over-contribute past the contribution limits, but you want to contribute more than the match. Let's sit down and make sure that, you know, that's the best tool to do it in, that kind of thing. And we really like looking at that. But make sure you are doing that match. And if you have a reduced savings temporarily, have a plan. If you have to reduce the savings temporarily, just have a plan. The goal should be to increase contributions again as soon as your financial situation improves. It should always be your main focus in investment world if that's the biggest investment tool most people use for the longest amount of time. And it should definitely be one of the most important ones that you're looking at. That's why we hit it so hard, why we stay on top of it so much, because we see people come in and say they don't believe in them. And then they've got good money, but they would have had a lot more money in a lower bracket when they come out of work. That would have been a lot more beneficial to them. And now I'm promise you they wish they believed in it. Let's just say that.
2: Yeah. The numbers don't lie there.
3: Exactly.
2: I mean, you put in 5%, they give you 5%. There's no way around that. And everything that we've talked about this last section, these are all small steps that are still going to move you forward. We're not going to let all or nothing thinking get in the way of this. If you can't save 15% today, save what you can. Consistency is often more important than perfection. So even, just saving what you can, even though it may be under whatever that saving goal you have is going to be better than not saving anything at all and getting discouraged. Increasing your contributions gradually, raising your savings rate by 1% each year or whenever you receive a raise can have a significant impact over time without dramatically affecting your monthly budget. We also need to focus on progress, not perfection. Retirement planning is a marathon, not a sprint, and making steady improvements is far better than waiting for the perfect time to start saving again. There is no perfect time to start. The time is now. Do what you can.
0: Yeah, slow and steady wins the race. Yeah. I always say, I hate the phrase practice makes perfect. Practice makes progress.
2: Yeah, it's much more accurate
0: than
2: and reasonable.
0: Yeah, especially when we're in a situation like we are now where, honestly, no matter how much money you make, you're feeling the squeeze.
1: Yeah. And that's really the bottom line is financial pressure is there. Parker said it best, no matter if you're one of the lowest income earners all the way up to the top income earners, you have felt the price pressure over the last couple of years.
0: Yeah.
1: $5 a gallon
0: gas.
1: You feel it at the grocery store. You feel it when you're trying to book that vacation overseas.
0: Yeah. Last night I paid, just at Publix, $4.50 for Sunbeam loaf bread.
1: So with those difficult decisions that Americans are having to make, trying to just keep up with those everyday expenses, I really want to challenge you that during challenging times, during times of uncertainty, you have to stay in touch with your retirement plan. Even if it's a small contribution, $25 a week, $50 a week, small contributions over time can really, really help your long-term goals
0: compound reach interest.
1: The eighth wonder of the world.
0: Yeah.
4: To quote Albert Einstein, the eighth wonder of the world there. And yeah, you know, I see it and I feel it myself. Those rising costs, rising expenses every single day have caused a lot of people to slow down, maybe stop even saving for retirement. If that's you, I encourage you to reach out to the Knowles Group. Talk to these guys because they can help you build a strategy that balances the financial reality of today with your retirement goals for tomorrow. Right. And you can continue making progress without feeling overwhelmed, without feeling like it's some huge setback for you. They can help you make the proper adjustments so you can still reach those goals that you have for yourself in retirement. And I encourage you, give them a call, 205-602-5065. 205-602-5065. You can also go online to theknowlesgroup.com. N-O-L-E-S is how you spell Knowles. 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And Evan, you know, if people are listening, they want to reach out via either of those methods that they can do so, and they want to see where they stand for retirement. What is that process kind of like, you know, when people first reach out?
2: Sure. So if you've been watching or listening to this episode or any previous episode and wondered whether you're on track or not, that's the first step, is to be curious about your retirement, be thinking about it. That's exactly where we can come in and help. So when you sit down with us, this is what you can expect. First, we're going to get to know you. We're going to learn you. We're going to talk about what's important to you. We're going to study what your retirement looks like in your mind, any concerns that you may have, anything that's keeping you up at night. Every retirement plan should start with your goals and not a specific product or a specific investment or specific structure of a portfolio. We're going to learn you first. Then we're going to review your entire financial picture. We're going to look at your current investments, your retirement accounts, your taxable accounts, what your current income sources are, what your future income sources are, what your tax situation is, what your risk exposure is, any strategies that you already have in place. And we're going to see how everything is working together and if that's a good plan for you. We'll uncover potential opportunities and blind spots that you may have missed or somebody that you've been working with previously may have missed. You may be taking more risk than is necessary. You may be paying more in taxes than you need to, or missing opportunities that create additional retirement income. And we'll help you identify those areas that deserve a closer look that really may not be working for you.
1: And really on top of that, not only are we going to take a look at those opportunities, take those complex problems, we're going to put in our spin to it, see where we can make some recommendations to have some fixes. But after that, we're going to create a personalized roadmap for you, something that is exclusively for your use based on your situation, based off of your numbers.
2: Not a target date fund.
1: And we're going to provide you clear recommendations, easy to understand material that you can look at and understand. We're going to tailor it to your situation so you can make informed decisions with confidence. One of our big values as advisors for our clients is to educate. I don't want to tell you what we're doing. I want to tell you why I'm recommending this and have you understand that. We always say this is a team effort. It's not a one person. We're not telling you, we're not a dictator. This is a collaboration.
0: We advise.
1: And then on top of that, a lot of times what we're going to look at you and say is you need an income plan.
0: Yeah.
1: Retirement is not a number. Retirement is an income because you just spent the last 40 years getting a paycheck twice a month, taxes taken out. And now here you are sitting in retirement. You're like, oh, where's my money coming from?
0: Yeah.
1: So we sit there and we create a plan that's going to be a systematic plan that we are withholding federal and state taxes if that applies to you. We're going to make sure that that income comes to you on a consistent monthly, quarterly, semi-annually, however you want the money to come to you. And then on top of that, we're going to do one main thing. We're going to answer your questions. We're going to sit there for hours on end if you want to. There's no time limit on our appointments. We're not lawyers. We don't bill you hourly. So we're here to answer your questions and not give you pressure, not a sales pitch, an honest conversation, which part of those conversations sometimes aren't always exactly what you want to hear.
0: Yeah.
1: Parker said it best. I'm your advisor, not your yes man.
0: Yeah.
1: And when you're ready, we implement the plan.
0: Mm-hmm.
1: We put the parts together, we move it, and we give A-class first level service to make sure that you know what's being done, why it's being done, how it's being done, and how it's going to affect your plan today, tomorrow, 25 years from now.
0: Yeah, we never want you to sign a single document to you know, pay a single fee or anything like that until you are rock solid confident that you understand what it is that we've recommended.
1: And at the end of the day, a single conversation can provide you clarity, confidence, a fresh perspective. And at the end of the day, we say it all the time, peace of mind going into retirement.
0: Yeah.
4: Yeah.
0: Yeah.
4: Peace
0: of mind is priceless.
4: Right. 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
5: Come on down as we test your financial knowledge in Right or Wrong.
4: It is time for everybody's favorite financial game show, Right or Wrong. I want, like, you know, a big applause and everything, but I, you know, we'd have to increase the budget, yeah, I guess.
0: Does one of these buttons on my mixer have like a bell or like studio applause,
2: laugh track?
0: Yeah, we do.
4: Let's see.
0: You don't have a bell,
4: Parker. I may have something here for you. Hold on one second. Oh no, I got a drum roll.
1: Yeah.
4: There we go. Ooh, there we go.
0: Drum roll.
4: And I actually do have, if we're interested, I do have sound effects for the right answer and the wrong answer here. So,
2: oh, let's do it. Okay.
4: Let's give the people a show, shall we? Right or wrong. So we've got statements here that we're going to just present as if they are the gospel truth. But we want to, you at home or in the car or wherever, to, you know, make a guess, see if you can figure out which ones are right and which ones are wrong. And then, of course, we will reveal the answer after giving you just a brief second to think about it. Parker has statement number one for us.
0: Yeah. Number one is, from a fee perspective, ETFs, exchange traded funds, are far superior products compared to mutual funds. That's right. I was like, wait, this is the right one. Yeah. ETFs are more fee efficient. There's no 12b1 fees. They offer the same or similar level of diversification as mutual funds do. They can often be bought fractional shares. They can be auto purchased. There's all kinds of different ways that ETFs are very convenient. One of them being, they can be traded within a trading day. They trade intraday, while mutual funds must be traded between trading days.
1: Much more efficient on a tax perspective. Well,
0: exactly. And this means that you have more control over buying and selling prices with ETFs.
4: Chandler, let's get in here with number two in Right or Wrong.
3: Absolutely. If your employer doesn't offer a pension plan, there is no other way for you to create personal income streams you can never outlive. Exactly. That one is wrong. Annuities allow anyone to protect and grow their wealth and establish an income stream they may never outlive. We typically refer to them as self-funded pensions. Give you some more investment opportunities, give you some more options, a bunch of different kinds of them. You should never be 100% for something or 100% against something. We look at a tool that helps our clients, and they are a good tool that does help our clients in situations. Not for everyone, but they fit really good situations that people need. So, you know, it's always nice to look at all of your options.
2: And that's a piece of the plan. Each thing that we talk about has its own space in different people's investment accounts. And that's one that we see often is a piece that's missing to your puzzle.
4: Very good. All right. So Tyler, number three in right or wrong here.
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4: 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And the folks at the Knowles Group would love to meet with you, discuss all of those things, and help you with retirement planning, the risk management side of things, estate planning. They've got connections there, a whole lot more. 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You can also go online to theknowlesgroup.com. And a reminder, N-O-L-E-S is how you spell Knowles. All right, last few minutes of the show. As a matter of fact, about 5 minutes left in the show. And so we've got time for the last segment, which is the top five reasons that people meet with the Knowles Group. Parker, take it away.
0: Yeah, many people feel nervous seeking financial advice for the first time, but we're here to help you feel more at peace with your financial life, no matter what reason is prompting you to call in. I'd say reason number one, not just first in the list, but like the actual top reason, is retirement planning. It's complex. It requires professional guidance as you build a financial plan that can stand the test of 30, 40 years or more, stand the test of any kind of market, any kind of withdrawal situation that you may need. People call us every week, questions about their budget, income planning, personal pension, tax planning, healthcare planning, even estate planning. 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
3: Absolutely. So reason two, windfall or inheritance. Receiving a sudden influx of cash or assets require careful financial management. The best time to save money is when you have some. We are pleased that so many of our listeners are seeking help to make informed decisions and build a more financially stable future for them and their families. So that's a big thing. Just windfall or inheritance. Make sure you're paying attention to that. Tyler, you want to take three?
1: Yeah. Reason number three is buying or selling a home or a vacation property or a rental property or selling a business. So major transactions like buying or selling a home require some careful financial decisions. There's things like exclusions for capital gains taxes that we have to make sure we follow in the rules. Just making sure that you're paying attention to how's that going to affect your retirement. Medicare, selling a house is going to make your healthcare more expensive. That's crazy, isn't it? A financial professional can provide guidance for managing debt, providing down payment advice, aligning house decisions with your long-term financial goals and also your short-term financial goals. If you're a business owner, we can help you establish the right exit plan, the right retirement plan while you're still currently working at the business. Because so many times we notice that business owners, a lot of times, instead of contributing to their future, throw money back into their business, which is not a problem. But we do need to make sure that you're taking care of yourself outside of your business. Evan?
2: Yeah, number four, life transition. So life events like marriage, divorce, switching jobs, changing career paths, those can have significant financial ramifications. A financial professional can help you navigate those financial changes, any estate planning that needs to take place, and ensure financial security for people that may have blended families or complex situations. If you're going through some sort of life transition, now is a great time to check in on your financial health and realign your strategy with your overall goals.
0: Yeah, and I guess to that life transition point, the fifth and final reason, well, not final, but the fifth reason on this list, starting a family for the first time or expecting another child. Planning ahead for the financial challenges of raising a child can be intimidating, is intimidating. Families have life insurance needs, you know, special expense needs when it comes to kids, sports, all that. I mean, the list literally goes on and on. Brookings Institute put out some data that the average cost of raising a child in the first 17 years of their life is $310,605.
2: Good Lord.
0: That's
2: oh, that hurts.
0: That's a lot. And that's not counting college. No, that's the first 17 years.
2: Oh, that hurts.
0: That's
2: so
0: a third of $1 million. Financial professional can help with college savings, balancing retirement planning with other financial needs of a young and growing family. And that's kind of what we're here for. Any stage, any need, any age, we got you.
4: Cradle to grave, right? There you go. Well, you know, if you don't
0: try to avoid saying cradle to grave.
4: Cradle to 1 foot in the grave. No, okay. 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N-O-L-E-S is how you spell Knowles. All right, well, that's going to do it for this edition of the show. But guys, thank you so much. Appreciate it. This has been a fun one. We'll talk to you next time.
1: Appreciate it, Matt.
2: Have a good one, Matt.
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12: Go where you want to go. 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Be free. Your retirement dreams are out there. We can help you live them. This is Retire with Freedom with Birmingham's premier retirement planners, Tad, Tony, and Tyler Hill.
13: Hey, everybody. This is Tad Hill. I am your co-host for Retire with Freedom, the show that helps you plan the retirement you want. I am here with my other co-hosts, my wife, Tony, our daughter, Tyler, and our son-in-law, Cole. Say hey, everybody.
14: Ooh, the Fantastic Four.
13: It's a family affair. So, what we're going to do today, guys, is talk about retirement planning. So,
14: shocker.
13: Yeah, I know. So that's the subject of the show. And the first thing that I think would be helpful for folks to hear, because this is something that I think we are so focused. And when I say we, I mean us, the four of us in this room. Mm-hmm. I think we're so focused on making sure that people's retirement plans are going to work for decades,
14: mm-hmm. Yeah.
13: That sometimes we forget to remind people that the day you retire is not the finish line.
14: It's the start.
13: Oh, yeah. And so there's a lot that goes into that early part of retirement, mm-hmm. Mm-hmm. That, honestly, I don't know that we focus on enough. And so I want to talk about a few of those things. And there's a handful of kind of bullet points. And like as usual, we're not going to get to them all because we can take one of them and talk for an hour. But there's a few of them. Learn how to adjust financially. So you've been working your whole life. Now you're retired. Right. How do you adjust? Mm-hmm. Establish a sustainable income plan. Mm-hmm. So we spend a lot of time talking about that. And there's a reason for it, is because that's the foundation of your retirement. Everything. Yeah. And then pursue a purpose. Because, you know, we've all heard the cautionary tales of people that retire and they don't
14: retire to the couch.
13: Yeah. And they don't know what to do. And, you know, they don't know how to fill their time. And so they're not very fulfilled.
14: Mm-hmm.
13: So let's just take them one at a time. The first is to learn how to adjust financially.
14: Mm-hmm.
13: And y'all have heard this saying, when you retire, you've got your go-go years, your slow-go years, and your no-go years.
14: Yeah.
13: And so what I think is really helpful for people is for us to talk about the stuff that we see.
14: Yeah.
13: And if you recognize yourself in these conversations, then, mm-hmm. Tony, like you say, you know, if you've got a feeling in the pit of your stomach, well, I don't, you tell them, what you say.
15: Just if there's an uneasy feeling about any of this stuff, or you're just uncertain about something, just get a second opinion. Find out, you know, do I have these things nailed down? You know, what if what I expect happens doesn't happen? Then what?
14: Yeah.
15: Do I have a plan B? Do I know all of my options and alternatives?
14: It's, sorry.
15: Go ahead. No, go ahead.
14: We love to cut each other off. But we were just talking about this. If when you're explaining your plan for retirement, you find yourself using words like, I think, I'm pretty sure, probably.
15: Or I hope it works like this, or I think it works like this, or, you know, I think we're fine. I hear that a lot. That's so general. I mean, you go to the doctor sometimes and go, I think I'm fine, but I don't know.
13: We've got a couple of $1 million. We're fine.
15: We should be fine. This should work.
14: And kind of.
13: Or we got $500,000. We should be fine.
15: Or someone is actually that I'm working with has told me that things are fine, but I don't see the evidence. I haven't been shown it. I can't see it.
14: Yeah.
15: I don't know what that looks like. What does that mean?
14: So on that first note about learning how to adjust financially, I don't know about you guys, but the thing I most commonly see is someone is coming in. And they maybe are starting to say, well, we're not going to spend as much when we retire.
13: Oh, yeah.
14: Because some of these things, the expenses that we're doing will stop, or we don't need to go on that annual beach trip every year.
15: Or we won't eat at lunch a bunch or something like that.
14: And the question I ask is, do you want to? Because really, if we, a good plan when adjusting financially is built around you doing what you're doing today. And the thing I see the most is you're actually going to spend more the first 5 to 10 years of retirement, because now you have time to enjoy it, the money you've worked so hard saving, and you want to travel.
15: Right.
13: Totally.
15: Or work with your charity or your church or give back to the community. I mean, there's a lot of, you know, maybe spoil the heck out of the grandkids. You know, those kinds of things. I mean, the things that, I mean, think about this. You work your whole darn life and you don't do it so now you can tighten your belt and kind of suffer through the next 30 years of your life. I mean, to us, like we talk about everybody in this room, we're talking about this is the starting gate. This is where we start. Retirement is not the finish line. It's not the goal. It just begins for us.
13: Tyler, you're talking about what you see a lot. The thing that I see a lot is that people say, well, I don't want to do anything differently. We like our lifestyle. Mm-hmm. We just want to keep doing what we're doing, not run out of money and not have to worry about it.
14: Absolutely.
13: And so let's dig in on that. Keep doing what they're doing, or keep doing what you're doing, our listener. So the thing there is most people don't know what they're actually requiring to support their lifestyle.
14: Yeah.
13: That is the biggest mistake. Can we all agree with that?
15: Absolutely. At least it's the biggest and it's the first one. And it's the one that everything else is built upon.
14: Mm-hmm.
13: So one of the things when we talk about you've got to adjust financially when you retire, the main thing is to actually get accurate with what you're spending now.
14: Yeah.
13: And so it's not even an adjustment of what you're spending. It's an adjustment of you actually getting clear on what the number is.
14: And we talk about in the course that we teach, where if you are wanting to figure out, well, how do I know exactly what I'm spending? I have a budget spreadsheet. I have a Quicken report, but.
13: Well, most people think they know.
14: Yeah.
13: And so here's a cautionary tale for you, our listener. Chances are, if you're listening, you think you know how much you're spending. And here's what I will tell you, our experience after decades of doing this and thousands of people that we've analyzed their retirement plans, on average, you're off by a third.
14: Yeah, you're spending about a third more on average.
13: You're spending a third more on average than you think you are. Yeah. And Tyler, you made the point about, we talk about this in the course. Why don't you tell folks, if they really want to figure out how to do retirement planning, in our opinion, one of the best moves you can make is invest some time to come to our course. We do it right here in our office. But why don't you tell folks how to do that?
14: Yeah, so you can call or text our office at 205-988-0006. Again, that's 205-988-0006. You can call or text our office and get registered for our next course. We teach them here in our office. We normally do one once a month. And we're going to go through income planning, investment planning, tax planning, healthcare planning, and legacy planning. And when we're walking through that income planning portion, we'll be telling you exactly how to nail down what your lifestyle is so you know what you need, if there are adjustments you need to make. But most of the time, we're able to build a solid plan around what you're doing and build in that travel budget as well.
13: Yeah, we're not trying to freak you out with hey, you're probably spending a third more than you think. The point is, we need to plan for that.
14: The problem is if we don't plan on it.
13: Yeah, where the problem comes in is you're spending more than you think. You retire because you think you're going to be okay, or even worse, you're working with an advisor and you tell them what you're spending and they believe you.
14: Yeah.
13: So you tell them I'm spending $6,000 a month and they go, okay, well, you're the ones paying the bills. You must know. And we don't believe you. Mm-hmm. And there's the reason we don't believe you is because we've analyzed thousands of people's retirements and on average, you're off by a third. So we have a lifestyle analysis and we explain this in the course. It's a little too involved to go through on the radio, but we have a lifestyle analysis where we actually nail this down, because I'll say this, this is the most important piece of information in your entire retirement plan.
15: Yeah, absolutely.
13: And Cole, I see you over there nodding your head like, poor Cole, like he married into this family.
16: I've learned I'll have my time to speak
13: with. he's actually...
14: If you're waiting for your time, you're never going to get a word in. You just got to jump in.
13: You need a shoehorn.
15: Yeah.
16: No, I mean, everything that you guys have said is spot on. What I see day in and day out is, in a lot of times, people that they come and sit down with us, they're almost nervous to step into retirement and it causes them to push it off a little bit. Mm-hmm. People get closer and closer to it. They get 6 months, even you hit the 1 month mark of when you tell yourself you're going to retire, they don't have a plan. They start having those questions and those doubts that you were talking about earlier, Tyler, mm-hmm. or Tony was talking about, and it causes them to, oh, you know what? Maybe I can tough it out a little bit longer. Maybe I can push it off a little bit.
13: Because they think they need to.
16: Because they think they need to.
15: Well, and the saddest thing is if they spend less, some people were spending less than they're able to.
16: Yeah.
15: It's like you actually could be living a bigger lifestyle and you don't even realize it because you're scared.
16: Exactly. And there's so many times where people come and sit down with us and we ask them, hey, look, let's take the numbers out of this equation. In a perfect world, what do you envision retirement looking like? And they paint this picture and they don't feel like it's realistic to them. They come in and they have this preconceived notion that they need to stop spending money. But if you are going to retire and you want to enjoy those first couple of years, you want to be able to go and do those vacations, spend time with those grandkids, the things that you haven't been able to do. So what you, like you guys were saying earlier, that's why it's so important to make sure we know what it takes to live the lifestyle that you're living currently. And we want to make sure that we've got an income plan that is designed to sustain that.
13: For you personally, your stuff, not some rule of thumb. You know, you read all these articles. Well, how much money do you need in retirement? Well, you're going to need 80% of your pre-retirement income. Where do they come up with this?
14: Or always wait until 70 to start your Social Security. Or you better take it early because it's not going to be around.
15: I mean, there's too many rules of thumb.
14: There's so many things. So it starts with we need to nail down what your lifestyle is. And then that's the cornerstone, because once we know what your lifestyle is, it's going to dictate when you should start Social Security. What pension decision should you take? How do we make sure that how much do we need your investments to generate? How do we close that gap? I mean, there's just, it's involved.
13: It's as different as your fingerprint. You can't read an article and go, oh, that's how we need to build a retirement plan. And let me say this, listening to this, how do you adjust financially early in retirement? We've actually made opposite points. One of the points we made was you're probably spending way more than you think. The other point that we made was, but you can probably do more in a lot of cases than you're thinking. And so what's the point I'm making? The point I'm making is you may fall into one category or the other.
14: Yeah.
13: And if we've got hundreds and hundreds of listeners, some of you are in one category and some of you are in the other. And so what do you do for your retirement? How do you figure it out? Mm-hmm. Well, we can help you. But you've got to take some action. And there's really two ways to go about that. One is to come to one of our courses mm-hmm. that Tyler just talked about. You can come to our course right here in our office off on Valleydale Road, right off of 65. And we will do a full-on five-cycle retirement planning conversation about how to handle all of those five areas. Yep. Mm-hmm. The other way is to come in for a visit where one of us will sit down with you mm-hmm. and we will help you figure out your stuff. The course is going to be going over and explaining high level retirement planning and all the things you need to be thinking about. And in my opinion, it's one of the most helpful things you can do. The visit is going to be your stuff. In my opinion, if you want a great retirement plan, you need to do both. Mm-hmm. So the way to do those, and you can do one first and then the other, whatever you want to do. The way to do those is call or text us 205-988-0006. That's 205-988-0006, 988-0006. 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So hopefully you found this helpful. We'll be back in just a minute with our next segment.
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16: All right, and welcome back to the Retire with Freedom radio show. My name is Cole Jakowski. I am joined with our other hosts here too as well, but we are the Retire with Freedom show that helps you plan the retirement that you want. And we just got done talking a little bit about, different areas that people can pay attention to and how to plan for the kind of first couple years of their retirement.
13: Right.
16: I think a good area to kind of transition into that really speaks to that is people think about these things differently, and you see that across the board, and especially when it comes to financial security
14: mm-hmm.
16: and how, what actually does comfortable mean to you in regards to your finances. So I kind of just want to start by going through a couple of bullet points on maybe some different mm-hmm. aspects of how people feel about these things, or maybe how you might think about it. But as usual, we'll go through the list of these things. We might just touch on one or two of them. But the first one is, you hear a lot of people talking about, I don't want to be a burden on my kids,
14: yeah.
16: regardless of my health situation. The second one is, I want to be sure that I never run out of money.
14: Mm-hmm.
15: Yep.
16: The other, that I hear is, after I retire, I want to be able to work part time if I want to, not because I have to, but because I want to. I want to do that as an enjoyment. The other is, if I need a knee replacement or new transmission or kind of big one-time expenses, I just want to know that that's going to prevent me,
14: mm-hmm.
16: Not prevent me from having to spoil my grandkids at Christmas. They'll be able to do that.
15: I wanted it all.
16: Yeah, yeah. Sorry, Johnny. We had to get a new car this year. Santa went cheap this year. And then really the last one is, I don't want to watch my accounts constantly jump up and down.
14: And one more thing I will piggyback off of that. Another one that I hear right after the I want to make sure I never run out of money is, if something happens to me, I want to make sure my spouse is taken care of.
15: Oh, yeah.
16: Yeah.
13: Yeah. Well, that's a huge driver for people to come see us.
14: Oh, absolutely.
13: Especially if you are someone who has managed your own investments
14: mm-hmm.
13: For all of these years and you've done well. You've saved, you've invested for long-term growth. Your portfolio has done exceptionally well. But you're the one that does all the financial stuff and your spouse doesn't. That's a big yeah. reason frequently
14: yeah.
13: that people come and see us, because none of us are getting out alive.
14: Yeah.
13: And if the one of you that doesn't do this financial stuff is the one left behind,
14: mm-hmm.
13: that can be pretty scary if you're not working with somebody that you feel that you like and trust and know exactly how your plan is structured.
14: Yeah. And the reason that's top of mind too is because I was just sitting down with a couple the other day, and it's that exact situation. Primarily, they're wanting to make sure that if something happens to him, she's taken care of. And when he was explaining their situation, he was saying, well, I have this life insurance. So if when I pass away, she'll have this life insurance to help replace the fact that half of his pension is going to go away and she's going to lose one of the social securities.
13: Right.
14: And then the question I asked is, well, then what do we do with that bucket of money? Because he said she'll have that pile of money. Well, a pile of money isn't an income stream.
13: Right.
14: And it's not necessarily that there's any issues. It's kind of the point we made earlier about even if you're spending more, it's not an issue. It's an issue if we fail to plan for it.
13: Right.
15: Yeah.
14: So we and just need to have a plan to have that financial security.
13: Well, and Tyler, I don't know if we're talking about the same couple or not, because occasionally, guys, we'll sit in meetings together just because, you know, we like to hang out.
14: if we haven't
13: seen each other over the weekend, maybe we'll sit in a meeting together. But the one that I'm thinking about that we were in together, the life insurance was not going to come anywhere close to replacing the income that they needed.
14: Yeah.
13: And so one of the things that is a common misunderstanding that people that aren't retirement planners have is, well, $500,000 is a lot of money. $1 million is a lot of money. Surely that's enough. Well, what they don't know how to do is think about, well, how much income is that going to generate?
15: Mm-hmm. Right.
13: Because,
15: and for how long?
13: And for how long?
15: Right.
13: Right. Because one of the things that I say regularly in the course and on the radio, Tyler, why don't you hold on? Let me tell them what I tell them, and then you can tell them how to come to the course. You have to plan. You got to plan like you're going to die tomorrow, and you got to plan like you're going to live forever.
14: Uh-huh.
13: So how do you do that?
14: Yeah.
13: And so if we're going to have life insurance, we can't just take a pile of money and start spending it. Well, you can.
15: But it'll eventually be gone.
13: Right.
14: Yeah.
13: So we talk about all this in the course. Ty, why don't you tell them how to come to the course?
14: Yeah. So if you want to get all this figured out,

0: problem with that amount of money.
1: I've never met with anybody, no matter how much money they have, that when you really get down to brass tacks, they're concerned about running out of money.
2: Yeah.
1: They will start the conversation with, I got 2 million or 5 million or 1 million or whatever it is, or 15 million or, and I, you know, we'll be fine. And then the more you talk, the more they go,
2: or we have that, or we want to be able to do this or leave this amount behind or do different things.
1: Yeah.
2: You know, and you got to plan for all those things.
1: Well, because a lot of it is, maybe it's legacy planning that they're concerned about. Mm-hmm. But Cole, you and I were talking about this week.
3: Yeah.
1: When we talk about retirement planning, the thing that needs to be created is certainty that it's going to go as much certainty as possible, that it's going to go the way that you want it to.
3: Yeah.
1: And because just think about retiring. The very act of retiring and losing your paycheck creates
2: uncertainty. For sure. Yeah.
1: Right? Yeah. So a good retirement plan, in our opinion, is going to build certainty back into it. Mm-hmm. And so there's a lot of ways that we do that. And again, it's so tough to have a lot of these slightly more technical conversations on a radio show, which is why the course is so helpful.
0: Yeah.
1: Because it's just us, one of us at a whiteboard for 2 hours explaining how to do all this.
0: Mm-hmm. In layman's terms
1: and the different ways to do it. Mm-hmm. Sometimes I'll have people ask me, so what's your asset allocation that you recommend? I'm like, I have no idea. Like, I would need to spend an hour and a half with you, and then we would need to talk about the three or four different ways to do it.
0: Uh-huh.
1: But I think that's what a lot of people have experienced in the financial services industry is that there's, I work for this brokerage firm or this bank or whoever, and this is how we invest your money.
0: Yeah. Or in the first 15 minutes, when should I start Social Security?
2: Many ways to do it, especially if you're a couple. You have so many times and strategies to start Social Security.
0: And it goes back to what we were talking about on the previous segment of, what's going out the door for you?
3: Yeah. And everybody feels differently about it and how they can arrive at that comfortable level of feeling secure in their financial situation. And so when people are looking for those rules of thumb, they're looking for the kind of easy answer. And it's mainly because they've never had to think about these things before.
1: Mm-hmm. Right.
3: It's the first time they've had to think about this. And for the longest period of time, most people have been trying to accumulate wealth. And that's been their goal, is to save as much as they possibly can.
1: As it should have been.
3: And that's one strategy. There's a couple of different ways to accomplish that. But across the board, you can use kind of blankets. Everybody should be saving money in these things, doing this stuff or whatever. But when it comes to retirement, your path through this and the things that you should be thinking through and paying attention to, there's not just everybody follow this way. Everybody go do this thing. Everybody start their Social Security at this time. Everybody do with this with their money, because everybody has different things they're wanting to accomplish in retirement. You may have grandkids that you want to spoil. You may not have grandkids. You may want to go blow your money on vacations or start your fancy car collection or something or whatever. Everybody has things that they want to accomplish differently, and everybody feels differently on how to get there, and they have different levels of comfort that they feel with in terms of what to do.
1: Well, and they've got different resources.
0: Yeah.
1: You know, they've got different raw material.
0: I was about to say, because one thing I hear the most is, I just want to make sure I have enough. Do we have enough?
3: Yeah.
0: That's probably the thing I hear the most in a first visit. And that's one where that's an involved question, because there is no magic number. I had someone the other day say, I haven't gotten ChatGPT to be able to tell me if I'm safe or not.
2: Of course not.
0: So that's why I'm trying to get all this figured out. And it is very involved, because there is no magic number. If you're reading an article saying, okay, if you have $1 million, that's enough. Well, enough to do what?
1: Yeah, those commercials that go, you know, what's your number? Like, it's not.
2: They're not around anymore.
1: I've met with people over the years that have $500,000 and they're never going to spend any of it. And then I've met with people that have millions, and if they're not careful, they're going to be old and broke.
0: Yeah.
1: It's
0: what's going out the door. Do we have a pension? How much are we getting from Social Security? How much do you have saved? Yes, that's a factor, but it's so involved.
2: Yeah.
0: And I know we just talked about the course, but we go through all of that in the course. We'll go through income planning, how to figure out what's going out the door, nailing down your lifestyle. That's part of the income planning, but we'll go through income planning.

0: planning, investment planning, tax planning, healthcare planning, and legacy planning, so that you can start getting your arms around all of this and understand how we think about these things and what your different options are, because there is no one way. 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And really, we encourage you to do both. Either come to the class, come to a visit. 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
1: 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We'll be right back.
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0: Welcome back. This is Tyler Hill on Retire with Freedom, the show that helps you plan the retirement that you want. And I am joined here with my lovely co-host, Tad and Tony Hill, my parents. And
1: she just called me lovely.
0: It's because it's the radio.
1: You meant Cole.
4: Yeah. He looks lovely on the radio.
5: I didn't get that same.
1: Yeah, so I've got a face for radio.
0: And of course, Tad interjects before I can introduce Cole, my husband.
5: Hello, I'm here too.
4: And he's lovely.
5: Yeah, I didn't
4: notice. He's very lovely.
1: He's got this beautiful
0: he's the redheaded
1: ginger colored hair. No, but I'll say this. For like, you've got the perfect red color of hair. It's like, what? It's not
4: blonde.
1: Red. It's almost blonde, but it's red.
0: Sister Schubert orange roll color.
5: Now you're just making up for not calling me sweet early.
4: No, but Sister Schubert quit making those.
0: I know.
4: Dang. Except Cole's evergreen.
1: Uh-huh. All right. So we're going to take a mailbag question. Tyler, why don't you give us a question here?
0: All right. So we have one from Mike in Vestavia. His question was, how often do you have clients come into big windfalls after selling a company? It's looking like that might happen soon to me, and I'll be able to retire at 50 if I want to.
1: Cool.
0: The problem is that I don't actually want to be retired at 50, so I don't know if I'll continue on as normal and just get another job, or if I'll live it up for a few years as a sabbatical and then start another company. Either way, how do I plan financially around this event?
1: I'll take a whack at this one. So, Mike, it's probably obvious to you that we're business owners. So, Tony and I started Freedom Financial 2 decades ago. And if you read our book on retirement planning, it tells the story of what we were doing for the 20 years before that. But if you've got anything that you're selling that is highly appreciated, so I'm going to talk about your company, but I'm also going to talk to all of the rest of you who have got large accounts mm-hmm. that are not tax deferred. Maybe you've got a trust account or a non-qualified account, and you've got 50% of the money in there is gain.
0: Yeah.
1: Or you are selling highly appreciated real estate, any kind of asset. Companies get even more complicated because there's just a lot that goes into that. So you're going to have to be dealing with capital gains. You're going to be mm-hmm. potentially dealing with estate taxes. And here's the deal. Here's what has to happen for that to go back to $600,000 per person, which is what it was when you and I actually first started saving money. Congress has to change the law.
0: Yeah.
1: Boom. That's it. Now you got $10 million. You thought you were way under the exclusion, and now you're going to have a 40% or higher, depending on who's in office and what laws they've enacted, 40% or higher tax bill on your estate taxes. So if you've got highly appreciated assets, especially if they're in the millions,
0: yeah.
1: I cannot encourage you enough mm-hmm. to come see us. So this is complicated. And not only is it something that we've helped people deal with on many occasions, mm-hmm. we also have subject matter experts that are estate planning attorneys, mm-hmm. tax attorneys. This is beyond the capability of your average financial planner.
0: Yeah.
1: Let me be clear about this. But what you need is a team of people mm-hmm. that are going to bring it all together for you,
0: mm-hmm.
1: which is something that we do regularly.
4: So we're talking about just not business owners, but also people that have large accounts, like you're saying, highly appreciated large accounts and assets. How do you leverage those things and tax efficiently as possible? Mm-hmm. You know, what is your plan for that? I mean, it's funny because we have most of our show is about planning for, do we have enough money? Is everything okay? Or do we have enough income? And sometimes having a lot of money or a large, highly appreciated business or accounts, that can also be a problem if we don't
0: in
4: have
0: itself,
4: plans for that.
5: No, it can cause a lot of issues. And because I think it's an area that some people don't necessarily think through all the way. You know, you hear people talking about the market risk or if the market's going down or who's in office. But an area that could just as easily affect people's retirements, especially in situations like this with businesses that they're going to sell or highly appreciated assets, taxes. Mm-hmm. Taxes are a big risk. And if we get these strategies wrong, we're not talking about necessarily running out of money per se, but we're talking about hundreds of thousands, if not millions of dollars in additional taxes that mm-hmm. could be.
1: No question. And let me say this. I said this a second ago. This takes a team of people. Mm-hmm. And it is beyond the capability of your average financial planner and pretty much financial planners in general. It's got to be a team of people because you need estate planning attorneys. You need financial planners. You need tax attorneys. You need all of that. I will say this. I think we are uniquely qualified to help you mm-hmm. and anyone that's got highly appreciated assets because we are business owners.
0: Mm-hmm.
1: And so. A lot of people in the financial industry are not business owners. They're advisors that work for another company. I'm not saying that's a bad thing. I'm saying that in addition to needing estate planning attorneys, tax attorneys, I would encourage you, whether it's us or someone else, if you're talking about what to do with your business and how to have a legacy plan and a tax plan and you're selling it, it's highly appreciated. I would strongly encourage you to be talking to people who are in your same situation.
4: Yeah.
0: Yeah.
1: Which we are.
0: Yeah.
1: And so, and let me touch on this just in general. And congratulations, by the way. Sounds like you've done a great job of building a business and it's going to sell for a lot of money. There has been so much wealth created in our country in the last couple of decades
0: mm-hmm.
1: that there are a lot of people facing this issue of highly appreciated assets, mm-hmm. and it's not just business owners.
0: Mm-hmm.
1: It's like I said, you know, you're a high earner, you're a doctor, you're a lawyer, you're an executive, you've gotten, you know, golden parachutes or whatever, or you've just saved a lot of money and inherited the money.
4: Right.
1: And you've got millions of dollars, but it's trapped.
4: Yeah.
0: Mm-hmm.
1: It's trapped in non-qualified accounts, which means after tax accounts, not IRAs, not 401ks, after tax accounts, mm-hmm. or it's real estate or it is businesses. And the only way you're going to get this money out is to get clobbered by taxes.
0: Mm-hmm.
1: And so this is such a huge issue, especially right now, because we've got more wealth in this country than, I mean, I don't know exactly the statistics, but it's got to be more than ever in the history of our country. And so if you've, and this is a little bit more of a niche conversation, but this show has had so many good conversations in it. And one thing, let me say this. This message is for you, regardless of what's going on in the markets. I would make sure that you're getting a plan in place to take care of yourself mm-hmm. and protect your money and minimize your taxes while things are going well.
4: Yeah.
1: If we're on vacation and this show happens to be getting run again and the markets are not doing well, we've got huge corrections or crashes or, you know, a pandemic or a financial crisis, it is even more paramount that you get a plan in place. A lot of times what happens, people, is that people freeze when things aren't going mm-hmm. well. And so that's why I'm encouraging you, take action now while things are going well. But if you happen to be listening to this and they're not, the best time to get a plan is now.
0: Yeah.
1: So if you're waiting for things to improve or everything to settle down, that's just not how the world works. So I can't encourage you enough to take action now and get a plan. Because regardless of what's going on in the markets, regardless of what's going on with your assets, you need to have plans in place to protect yourself.
0: Mm-hmm.
1: Protect yourself from a correction, whether that's in the future or it's happening now. Mm-hmm. Correct yourself from taxes that you're going to have to pay if you don't do something about it. And there's a couple of ways that you can take action. One is to come to our course. The other is to come in for a visit. And so the way you do that is to call or text us at 988-0006. That's 988-0006, mm-hmm. 205-988-0006. Take action. But if you've got, I know I'm always emphatic, but I'm being super emphatic right now, because if you've got super highly appreciated assets and you've got a tax trap,
0: yeah.
1: either for yourself or your family,
0: mm-hmm.
1: take some action. We can help you. But do something. And the way that we can help you is to give us a call, come to a course, come in for a visit, 205-988-0006, 205-988-0006. Guys, we've got another minute or so in this segment. I've kind of monopolized the whole thing. But
4: well, one of the things that the point, I think, just to wrap up what you're saying is, you know, I always tell people, you have a plan, you have a retirement plan, but is it by design or is it by default? I mean, are you just allowing things to happen to you or your situation or what's going on in with taxes mm-hmm. or markets or whatever? The plan's going to work. We just don't know how it's going to work if it's not something that you have designed. So have some input on the design of your own life and your own plan and how you and your family are going to be able to retire successfully.
1: That's such a great point. You've got a plan. It's either by design or default. And let me say this. If you've got highly appreciated assets, you've got a plan. It's either yours or the IRS's.
0: Yeah.
1: So do you want to plan your taxes or do you want the IRS and the government to plan your taxes?
0: Yeah. Or I guess piggybacking off of that, you also are getting advice from someone, whether it's a retirement planner, whether it's the internet, whether it's your buddy at work. A lot of times people also, I guess, don't think about the fact that you are allowing someone to guide you. And the question is, am I getting guidance from someone that does retirement planning for a living, or am I making these decisions because that's what my buddy at work did?
1: Or I've got somebody managing my portfolio, mm-hmm. but mm-hmm. is that all they do?
0: Yeah.
1: Do they have the capabilities and the resources necessary to solve some of these more complex problems?
0: Yeah. Like, how much should we be doing Roth conversions? What kind of tax strategy should we do? How do we maximize the legacy that we're leaving behind? How do we make sure we have an income plan? How much exactly is going out the door? How much am I spending? When should I start Social Security? Should I pay the house off? What Medicare supplement should I do? I mean, need I go on?
1: Wow.
0: It's just, those are just.
1: I'm exhausted just hearing all of it. No, but that's such a great point.
0: Yeah.
1: And, you know, unfortunately, we're out of time, but we can help you guys, but you got to do something. Call us or text us 205-988-0006, 205-988-0006. We'll be right back.
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5: All right, and welcome back. This is the Retire with Freedom radio show, the show that helps you get the retirement that you want. My name is Cole Jakowski, and I am joined here with my co-host. We've got Tad and Tony Hill, as well as my lovely wife, Tyler Hill, too, as well. And we've been talking a lot about retirement planning and a lot of different retirement aspects. I mean, that's what our show is based on.
1: Right.
0: But now my favorite segment.
5: Every once in a while, we like to venture off and off the beaten path. And one of my favorite segments that I think that we do is this something personal segment. Mm-hmm. So the question that we've got today is, what do you look for in a friend? And I want to start by saying this. We are interested to hear what your answers to this question is. So if you have a good answer to what do you look for in a friend, give us a text at 205-988-0006. That's 205-988-0006. We want to know what your answer is to this question too as well.
1: Yeah. And you know what's funny? We've been doing this segment for a long, long time, Tony and I, and then, you know, since Tyler's been on the show, and now we've got you, Cole. And this has always been my favorite segment, but Tyler's the one that came up with the, hey, text us what your opinion is. And it was about whether boneless wings or chicken wings or chicken nuggets. And we started talking about it. We're like, no, we need to get people to text in with all these things.
4: Yeah.
6: Well, because I've had so many people. I know. Okay.
0: And
6: crazy.
0: And I know this is not what the segment is, but I do want to have an addendum. What I have now realized, the point I didn't make, my argument was never that boneless wings.
4: You have to stand correct.
0: My argument was never that boneless.
1: You are such your daughter's, dad's daughter.
0: So Cole says that boneless wings are chicken nuggets, but everyone has thought my argument is that boneless wings are wings. I am not arguing boneless wings are wings. I'm arguing that boneless wings are different than chicken nuggets. And it was someone that texted in that I agreed with the most. They're basically mini chicken tenders. I will get around that. Chicken tenders and chicken nuggets are different. The breading is different. I'm just saying they're not wings.
1: So chicken nuggets are basically scraps off the slaughterhouse floor.
4: Oh.
1: And chicken tenders are usually like full breast meat.
4: We don't know.
1: So maybe that's the case.
0: But it's just different. If you did a blind taste test, if you blindfolded yourself and ate a chicken nugget versus a boneless wing without sauce, you would know the difference.
1: See gone.
5: You would not know the difference.
0: All right. Tony, anyway,
1: all right. See gone.
4: All right. Cole,
5: bring it back to my original question.
1: We'll tell you about the see gone when Tyler was 2 years old, but let's get back to this one. All right. Yeah. So what's the question again?
5: Yeah. So we were originally talking about, before we got into a whole slew of different areas, what do you look for in a friend?
4: Ooh.
1: All right. Well, you're asking the question. You go first.
5: Well, I think there's a little bit of a loaded question there, but one of the biggest things that I look for in a friend is somebody who is an Auburn fan, for sure.
4: Oh, yeah.
1: They've got to have that.
4: Yes.
5: Because Alabama, I don't know. It's someone who has been as successful as they have. If they're going to be rubbing it in my face day in and day out, I don't know if I can live like that.
1: Well, you just got to find a friend that's not a jerk.
0: Me and Cole have talked about that because me and Cole met at Auburn, but my sisters, Peyton and Shannon, are both married to Alabama fans, and we've been like,
4: and Shannon went to Alabama.
0: Well, we don't even want to talk about that.
1: No, they don't.
4: They're sweet fans.
1: Yeah, they don't kill us over it. I mean, and we're such easy targets these days, and they actually use a lot of restraint. So.
4: Yeah. They're nice. All right.
0: So an
4: Auburn fan,
5: that's my one criteria.
1: You're an Auburn fan, give us a call. You can be Colt's friend.
5: criteria.
4: You have a lot of friends, Colt.
5: Yeah. It's pretty great.
4: All right. Somebody else go next. I don't know.
1: All right. Give us one other thing. What else do you look for in a friend?
5: Well, the biggest thing I would say that I look for in a friend is somebody who recognizes the need for like a two-way relationship. It's not just a one-way.
1: Mm-hmm.
5: You know, I've got to put in some effort. You've got to put in some effort. Somebody who actually is going to care. And it doesn't come from, I need anything from you or you need anything from me, but it just comes from, you want to have somebody there.
1: Mm-hmm. Yeah.
0: Cause really all something I don't know when I heard it, but a lot of times people are like, oh, a relationship needs to be 50-50. No, it's not 50-50. Most relationships, friendships, marriage, there's going to be times where you're doing the 100 and they're doing zero because something's going on, or they're burnt out, they're going through a bad time, or it might be 80-20. It's between the two of you, there needs to be that 100.
4: Yeah, kind of balances.
0: And it doesn't need to be that one person's always doing the 100 or the lion's share, knowing that there's going to be times where
4: you don't want some real needy friends.
0: Yeah. And so, but that's just something, that's what that made me think of, is that's more realistic, because not everyone's always going to be just doing exactly 50-50. It's that you need to make sure there's that reciprocation. Yeah. And when you need help, are they willing to reciprocate the same way that you will when they need help?
1: Yeah. I mean, like, if you think about Tony and I, we've been together for 40 years, and for 39 and a half of those years, she's done 90 and I've done 10. But there was a 6 month period when y'all were little that I did the 90 and she did the 10. So did it even out?
4: It's all even. You know what? I have, maybe I've got, I don't remember. My memory is bad, so my memory's bad. All right. So what?
1: Actually, we were talking this morning about you were talking about when I used to travel all the time, and we would go to Atlanta, and I would stay at the Residence Inn over there, and you would bring the kids and the dog.
4: The kids and the dog, and
1: come over there and hang out. During the summer when they were out of school. Yeah,
4: that was a lot of fun. So wait, does anybody like? So what? I got a few things.
1: Go for it.
5: You got a whole list of.
1: Yeah.
4: Well, I mean, it's like more than just Auburn. I do like Auburn fans.
0: Number one is my number one too.
4: Loyalty.
0: Mm-hmm.
4: Yeah, I want somebody that's loyal. Loyal is big for me. You know, trustworthy and loyal. Somebody's low maintenance.
0: Yeah.
4: I mean, I know this is bad, but I don't like high.
1: How have we been married for 40 years?
4: It's because I
1: you've been doing the 90 and I've been
4: because I'm long suffering. But I like funny people because here's the other
1: thing. Oh, now I see why.
4: Funny now people to me, the people that are genuinely funny are really smart. I love smart being around smart people. I want to be around people that are smarter than me, and funny people are always smart.
0: People that can laugh at themselves.
4: Oh yeah.
5: Yeah.
0: Just have a
4: I like positive people. I don't like to be around a lot of negative Nancys.
1: Yeah.
4: I also like growth minded people and people that are lifetime learners. I think that's the thing that me and you, Ted,
1: have. You know, we were having that conversation recently, today. Like over a long period of time. People that I've cared about, but it gets to a point where mostly they're just bringing you down.
4: Yeah. Mm-hmm.
1: And that's such a tough situation.
4: Well,
1: and you know what? Maybe I've been that for people. You know, maybe some people that,
4: me too.
1: You know, maybe I've been the one bringing them down and they had to protect themselves. I don't know. You seriously, like, you know, if there comes a point at which, you know, if the relationship is just not good for you.
4: Well, mm-hmm. The thing about it is we're busy. Everybody's busy all the time. We have lots of things going on that we have to do, responsibilities and things. I mean, I think at some point, if you have to really protect your time. I mean, time's mm-hmm. one of those. We talk about money on the show all the time. One of the most valuable things we have is time. We can't make more time.
1: Especially when you're our age and you don't have a lot left.
4: So we want to make sure that the time, I mean, I think about this. I mean, I really protect my time as much as I can, and I want to spend it. I would rather have a few really deep relationships than have a whole bunch of inch deep relationships. I mean, to me, those are just acquaintances, and I really just don't have the time for them.
0: Yeah.
4: And so why? I guess I am kind of picky, or I like to use the word particular. Particular, because it's just, it's okay to spend some time with those people mm-hmm. that you're just hanging out with them because, you know, you're just having a good time for a minute. But I mean, to be like something that I call a friend is like, I think they got to have all these things. They got to have this stuff. I mean, because at the same time, what do you have in common with them? I mean, you know, I love Auburn fans. Don't get me wrong, but I want growth minded, smart Auburn. I want people that are bringing something to the table, me too. I want something that we can chew on together, you know?
0: Yeah, reciprocation.
4: Yeah.
0: And y'all walking along together. I guess I'm trying to think of, because there are so many.
5: I think another area that to tag on to what you were just saying there, Tony, that's just as important, is if you're really looking for somebody to call a friend, like that deeper level, having somebody who isn't just going to be a yes man for you, somebody who can really tell you the shoot it to you straight, isn't going to beat around the bush, and really have the hard conversations, knowing that, hey, look, if I have this hard conversation, it may not come, it may hurt them a little bit, but you do it because it's you have that level of friendship.
4: Yeah, care about them. Yeah.
1: No, I think that's a very important quality.
0: I think for me, I guess the word I would say is understanding. And I'll, I guess, expanding on that, because I think a lot of stuff falls under it. If you're friends with someone who's understanding when things happen, because no one's perfect, y'all are going to get on each other's nerves, or you're going to have those tough conversations, they're genuinely putting themselves in your shoes. Because a lot of times, most disagreements are because you're just viewing your side and you're not willing to view the other person's side. Mm-hmm. And something that I think, hopefully I do well, is even when I'm disagreeing with someone, something that I guess is frustrating for me is even when I'm like seeing it from my side, I still am seeing it from their side. And so I'm always, even when I'm frustrated with them, I'm almost defending the person I'm upset with, because I'm like, yeah, but if I'm them, I can see from their point of view, if I did this, then it probably made them feel this way. And so just having that understanding, because also if you're willing to put yourself in your friend's shoes, that's going to cause you to be more loyal and to justify or not talk about them behind their back and justify their actions before you understand the truth, or you're allowed to have those tough conversations.
4: Well, Ted, you and I were talking about that like 2 days ago, I think. We were talking about this. I think arguments, disagreements in any relationship stems from, we all think that what we do, think, feel is right. And what everybody else does, thinks, and feels is wrong.
0: Yeah.
4: I mean, because it's different.
0: It's human
4: nature. And all it is, it's just, it's all it is differences. And so the differences are, you know, the thing that you have to get over and go like, hey, we're just different. I'm just not more right than him.
0: All right.
1: So,
0: Tad, we'll let you go.
1: Got about a minute and a half here. And,
0: and you'll take the full time.
1: Well, so I might start crying because I'm going to talk about my mom. So, my mom used to say that if you've got one real friend, you are rich. And I remember thinking, Mom, I got dozens of friends. What are you talking about? Like a real friend. And so what a real friend is to me is somebody that I don't have to talk to for years, but I know that if they need me or if I need them, they will do anything and I will do anything.
4: Yeah. Mm-hmm.
1: And this may sound sad to some people. I don't think so. I've got two.
0: Mm-hmm. Yeah.
1: And my mom said, if you have one, you're rich. So I am
4: rolling rich.
1: And here's the other thing, you know, Tyler, you talked about understanding. I want somebody that I can disagree with without us getting mad at each other.
4: Yep. Mm-hmm. That's
1: what we're, especially like, I hate talking about politics, but it's just such a divisive thing, or, you know, or religion or whatever. It's like, we don't have to agree to respect each other.
0: Mm-hmm.
1: And I can say that about my friends. We can disagree and still respect each other.
4: Yeah.
1: And so I'm glad I got that in.
4: So text everybody. Y'all text what y'all think a friend is.
1: What do you look? Text us. What do you look for in a friend? 205-988-0006. 988-0006. This has been a blast. Have a great week. We'll see you next time.
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14: From ABC News, I'm Chuck Sievertson. 6 months into the Iran war, with President Trump repeating that Iran's military has been obliterated, the Iranian foreign minister phoned U.S. allies in the Mideast, warning them about any new attacks, and apparently got those allies to pressure President Trump to stop attacks. ABC's Matt Rivers in Jordan.
15: Trump saying he agreed to stop the attack at the request of regional allies. Notably, Saudi Arabia has been very vocal publicly and privately urging the U.S. to de-escalate so its oil facilities wouldn't be targeted again by Iran. Iranian state media reported earlier that the country's foreign minister made calls to warn regional leaders about any escalation. And clearly, those threats were taken seriously enough to have those leaders then lobby the White House to stand down.
14: Iran's foreign minister says negotiations with Oman concerning the Strait of Hormuz are in their final stages, but no details yet. That from Iranian state media. More states reporting hacks into their water systems. Federal officials say Iran is suspected. ABC's Christiane Cordero.
16: In addition to what the FBI describes as a cyber attack to more than 30 water systems across Minnesota, sources tell ABC News Georgia and Michigan are among the seven states now reporting similar incidents. Some of the systems targeted exhibited, reporting flooding and a loss of pressure, with the nation's top cybersecurity agency adding hackers were able to crack passwords to take control of the water supply, in some cases even shutting it down completely.
14: Three fires in Spokane, Washington have burned at least 600 structures, officials say. In Washington State, ABC's Alex Stone.
17: A towering plume of smoke over Spokane as flames moved around the metro area. Three separate fires burning at the same time, all pushed by strong wind. The governor declaring a state of emergency, issuing a burn ban through September, and activating the National Guard to support firefighters.
14: Listening to ABC News.
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14: Senator Bernie Moreno on a video on X today said his former son-in-law and fellow Ohio lawmaker, Congressman Max Miller, should not be serving in the House and should seek professional help. Miller defending himself against allegations of abusing his daughter. In Canada, hundreds of flights have been canceled after thousands of flight attendants and the country's second-largest carrier, WestJet, went on strike asking for better pay and compensation during the time that the plane is on the ground. Wildlife officials warning Americans to stay alert outdoors this summer as bear sightings become more common. ABC's Ike Ajachi.
19: Colorado Parks and Wildlife says there's been a 155% increase in bear activity this year in Douglas County between Denver and Colorado Springs. According to the Wall Street Journal, in California, South Lake Tahoe police have received 174 bear calls already this year, compared to 97 at this time last year. The reason? Bear populations have increased due to conservation efforts, and experts believe they're being forced into more populated areas.
14: ABC's Ike Ajachi. No Powerball winner again. ABC's Will Gans.
20: The jackpot rolls over again with no grand prize winners following Saturday night's drawing. So maybe not $707 million, but the jackpot has grown to an estimated $748 million. That's the 12th largest Powerball prize in history.
14: Chuck Sievertson, ABC News.
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0: 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All matters discussed during this program are for informational purposes only. Each individual situation may vary, and the opinions expressed here may not apply to everyone. Materials presented are believed to be from reliable sources, and no representations can be made as to its accuracy. All ideas and information should be discussed in detail with one of our qualified representatives prior to implementation. If you would like a written transcript of the legal disclaimer, you should have had your pencil and paper ready about 30 seconds ago.
1: This is your roving reporter, and today I'm talking with my auto mechanic.
2: What's up, Speed Racer?
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2: That's right, man.
1: Do you have a poem about that?
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1: And that money man would be?
2: 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That's 833-596-SAFE.
1: He can get your money plan back up and running.
2: That's right, man.
1: Well, did you find out what was wrong with my car?
2: Yeah, man, there's a screw loose.
1: A screw loose? You mean in the engine?
2: No, man, behind the wheel.
1: Oh, that hurt.
2: You think that hurt? What do you get my bill?
3: All right, this is the Health and Wealth promotional piece right here. Are you ready?
4: Yes, I'm ready.
3: Okay, great. But I'll be right over here if you need anything. If you need a prompt, you forget a line, I'll be right here.
4: Wonderful, wonderful. Now let's get this thing done.
3: Now, here we go. 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
3: 2017.
4: That's 2017. 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
3: David Ernest.
4: David Ernest. 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
4: Retirement everything you dreamed it would be. 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
4: 40 years he's been doing this. 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
3: Tennessee.
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4: 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And it's filled with laughter and great information from Dooley Edwards.
3: David Ernest.
4: David Ernest. Here's an example.
5: They make a joke out of these guys. They say, well, okay. It kind of reminds me of Noah and the Ark. You're building the Ark. Where's the water? You know, there's no water. But what they're not thinking is that the clouds are getting heavier and heavier and heavier. And the flood came because there were some smart people that knew that Noah was smart. He knew it was coming. If you're smart, you know. You can see that something bad is going to happen. You just don't know exactly when the floods are going to come.
4: Dateline, Enterprise, Alabama. Another name change is coming to Fort Rucker. The name of the Army installation was changed in 2023 to Fort Novosel, in memory of a Medal of Honor winner from the Vietnam era. Now it's being changed again, this time to honor someone you would least expect. Soon the name of Fort Novosel will be changed to honor storekeeper and postmaster Sam Drucker of Hooterville. Although a beloved member of the community, it is unclear why they would make this change. You'll have a great time listening to the Harp and Wine Show.
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3: David Ernest.
4: David Ernest. You can call David Ernest on the telephone. And I don't seem to have a phone number handy. What's this?
3: It's the number.
4: Oh, wonderful. A loaf of bread, a can of beans, and a quart of milk.
3: The other side.
4: Oh, the phone number for David Ernest is 833-596-7233. And remember, the last four digits spell out the word SAFE.
3: Safe.
4: Safe. And David Ernest has a website. Wah, wah, wah, wah.
3: What?
4: That's what it says here on the paper. Wah, wah, wah, wah.
3: That's www.
4: Oh, www.retirewithernest.com.
3: www.thebarrowupdate.com. You'll find lots of great information there, testimonials from satisfied clients, pictures of the staff, and wonderful recipes you can try in the kitchen.
6: Where does it say that?
3: It doesn't. I just thought I'd throw that in.
6: Well, stop throwing stuff in.
3: Gotcha.
6: Now let's wrap this up.
3: Don't leave your retirement to chance.
6: Who's chance? Just read.
3: Oh, okay. Don't leave your retirement to chance. Call Doppel Weinstein today.
6: That's David Ernest.
3: Call Doppel Weinstein, David Ernest, today. How was that?
6: Fine.
3: Not too many mistakes.
6: Oh, no, we'll just edit all that out.
3: Great. I'm going to lunch.
6: And I'll be here all night. I'll bet you anything. That guy got this job through DEI.
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0: What do you want for nothing? Rubber biscuit?
1: Welcome to the Health and Wealth Show. And ladies and gentlemen, here's a man who, whenever you come in to see him and you're going to talk about your money, he will offer you some homemade peach preserves and a rubber biscuit. Ladies and gentlemen, it's David Ernest.
2: Oh, man, I hope these are not real rubbery, for real. What we're talking about here is Cracker Barrel. The lady, her name was Julie Macedo. She has stepped down and has been succeeded by David Dino, who was the former CEO of Bloomin' Brands.
1: Uh-huh.
2: And a lot of people are saying all kinds of comments. It's like, go woke, go broke.
1: She's the one that started all this stuff here about a year ago, about wanting to update Cracker Barrel, change the logo and everything.
2: Right. Get rid of
1: the old farmer.
2: Know, her rebranding. Yeah. Get rid of the old man. Take some of the pictures down and all that stuff and just rebrand it. But that rebrand sparked customer backlash and a 5% immediate plunge, and that did not help her at all.
1: Yeah, well, last Christmas, we took a family trip up to Sevierville. We like to do that, and mom and dad's getting a little older, and it's hard for them to make the trip, and so that was kind of the last trip we made. But on the way back, this whole Cracker Barrel thing had been going on for a little while. We stopped at the Cracker Barrel, and we had a nice waitress. She took care of us, and it just kind of got where it was just me and her and Daddy standing there. But I asked her, I said, hey, since all this business with let's change everything, I said, how has it affected you? She said that she had to take another part-time job because business was so far down because of this woke let's change everything that it had impacted her and her income. So, yeah, these things do matter. And it's not that people don't like change, but sometimes change is not good.
2: That's right. And I read somewhere that this CEO that's leaving cost like $700 million or more dollars.
3: That's a lot.
4: You got that right.
2: I guess that included a lot of things. But, you know, because of all the stuff they were going to rebrand and all the paint and all the new stuff was going to be brought in and everything, you had that. Plus, you had all the business that's being lost. I think that there was a big backlash with the stockholders and all these other people probably. But Cracker Barrel, I have to be honest, they're one of the few places that you can go to and get country food, biscuits, gravy, stuff like that.
1: Mm-hmm.
2: Let's play this little clip right here where the guy's talking about biscuits and gravy.
1: Okay.
5: I worked at Cracker Barrel for 8 years as a cook, and it's slowly gone downhill with a rapid acceleration in the past year. Let's start with biscuits. You can see here, they're frozen now. What they used to do is I used to make these pans of biscuits every day for like an hour is how long they would last because we went through them. They would be hot and fresh straight out of the oven for the guests, and now they freeze them. And now they cook 8 to 12 to 15 a day and then bag them up like this for you and microwave it. Just a nice microplastic piece of meat.
2: Everybody likes biscuits and gravy, probably, if they're country-fied kind of folks like me. I have to admit it. I love biscuits and gravy.
1: You know, even the metropolitan playboys like myself love biscuits and gravy.
2: I got to tell you this story. I've told this story before about going to a Cracker Barrel.
1: Yeah.
2: And, you know, they bring their gravy out and they put it in a little bowl, you know.
1: Yeah.
2: Well, these people, they were Asian. There was like four or five of them. And they set the biscuits were there, the cornbread, whatever. And they put this gravy in front of them. Well, me and my wife were watching them and they were looking at each other and chattered. I couldn't understand what they say because I don't speak Asian languages. And I knew that they were inquisitive what this gravy was used for. Was it soup? Was it gravy or whatever? So one of them picked it up and took a spoon and just started eating the gravy straight. And you could tell he loved it.
6: So good and tasty.
2: And he was nodding his head and telling all of them. Then another one stuck a spoon down in it, you know, and took, oh, yeah, they all thought it was great.
7: Yummy, yummy, yummy.
2: But they thought they were eating soup. I think.
1: You should have stepped out and went over and demonstrated for these folks.
2: Well, I didn't know they were speaking another language. I didn't know if they could understand me.
1: They would have seen that.
2: If they think I was trying to steal their gravy.
1: They would have understood, and they would have went back to their Asian country of origin and probably started some new kind of fad over there. And it would have been all because of you stepping up and helping out our Asian friends.

0: some of these competitors say, hey, David's just trying to steal your gravy. No, man, I'm trying to save your gravy. You know, I'm trying to get your gravy on the right thing. If you want to put your gravy on your biscuit, you want to put your retirement money on your income so it'll last a long time. If you put the gravy on the biscuit, you're going to have more to eat.
1: Mm-hmm.
0: If you put your income in the bank each month or each year, you're going to have more to eat. You see how I did that?
2: Clever. Devilishly clever.
0: I want to save your biscuit and your gravy, man. I don't want you to eat up all your gravy before you get the real biscuit. That is your income, man. I mean, it's all about income. I think these guys, if I'd come over there and tried to help them, they might have thought I was trying to steal their gravy.
3: They might have. Maybe they wouldn't have put any kind of martial arts moves on you or anything, but it could have been a whole new incident, you know, be peace in the world, all because you stepped up and showed them how to eat biscuits and gravy.
0: Well, you know,
3: Next time you'll know.
0: Hopefully that don't happen again, whether they're eating the gravy and forgetting the biscuit, man. You know, you just can't do that. But for you folks out there listening to us, if you had never had a good biscuit and gravy, and I ain't talking about no rubber biscuit.
4: Right on.
0: Now, here's a guy that tells us, hey, there may be some rubber biscuits out there.
5: I'll take things I knew was going to happen for 500, Alex. She was so optimistic. I almost want to feel sorry for her, but I don't. Because when you try to inject the woke mind virus into things like American culture, such as Cracker Barrel, people go in there, they want biscuits and gravy. They want a little cholesterol. They want runny eggs, you know. They want to shop a little Americana. They don't need you to change all that for them. And even though the repercussions hurt and you try to apologize for the rebranding, no, see, you've already tried to infect Americans and they don't forgive and forget so quickly. So go find another job. But you would think that these people would learn. They don't, because somewhere out there in the boardrooms, they're drawing it up on a whiteboard right now. Another company's going to do this because they're just that dumb.
2: She's an idiot.
3: Okay, well, I'm going to tell you something about the biscuits at the Cracker Barrel now. Last time we went, well, not just the last time, but several of the last times we went, my daddy, going to be 90 years old this year. He said them biscuits ain't fit to eat.
6: Yeah.
3: He said they didn't look like they'd been browned, or you know how those biscuits got to be brown looking on top.
1: Mm-hmm.
3: They were just pale looking. He said these biscuits don't look good. And you got a man with 90 years of experience eating biscuits and gravy. That's a testimony right there.
4: Man, that's a lot of biscuits.
0: Well, if this CEO told him to flash the biscuits, and I ain't talking about flashing them naked, I'm talking about putting them in the microwave. Where on earth would you cook a biscuit, put it in the freezer, take it out, and flash it in a microwave and mix it up with some real biscuits, according to what this guy said? If they're doing that, shame on them. I know those biscuits can still taste pretty good if you flash them a little later, but man, I want the real thing. I want the real biscuit to come out of the oven. What do you think, Rusty? You want a flash biscuit or you want a rubber biscuit?
3: I'll tell you what, you got your biscuits that your mama made on the top of the freezer. I don't know if I ever told you that they had a old chest freezer in the kitchen,
0: mm-hmm.
3: and she'd put some paper on top of that, and she'd roll all her stuff out and make the biscuits there. My Aunt Sally used to make the biscuits over there like that, and nothing will ever come close to that. The only thing that I can say about a biscuit that someone did not shape in a bowl lovingly with their bare hands are the Sister Schubert rolls. Those are good, but there's nothing like a homemade biscuit. And if you can't tell, if you don't know, you just don't know.
0: Well, you got to know if you know, because if you got experience, you're going to know. Just like we got experience with helping people save their ass sense.
3: Uh-huh.
0: And you know, you don't want to lose your ass sense. And you don't want a rubber biscuit that's been flashed and bounced off the wall. My granny, she made some of the best biscuits that don't have this artificial stuff in it, like Crisco.

0: Nothing better than a good old lard biscuit with some kind of beans or turnip greens or something. And up in the North Alabama where I grew up, they ate a lot of poke salad, just like Elvis Presley. You know, he knew what it was. I'm telling you, there's a difference in all kinds of different things, different regions. And I think up north, you folks up there in New York, y'all probably eat bagels and what else do they eat up there, Rusty?
1: I don't know. I wished I did.
2: The thing is, I guess it's to each his own. And we love it on these biscuits down here. And somebody from another part of the world, another part of the country who never had any, they might not like it because, you know, they like what they're used to. When I go somewhere, I try to eat something that I've never eaten before. Like if I went to New York, which I've never been, but I would probably try to find some of that New York style pizza. I've heard a lot about it. We get the Prattville pizza over here, which is just, you know, it's fine. But I would like to try some of the different things that I've heard about. And speaking of that, you don't want to try something without trying something else first.
3: Can you give me an example?
2: Before you try another person who says that they're an asset preservationist and going to help you with your retirement, I challenge you to pick up your phone and call this toll-free number.
4: Okay, shoot.
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2: 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You call David Ernest, and it's like the difference between real biscuits and what we used to call the WAP biscuits. You know, where you take it on, whop it on the side of the counter, and it pops open, and the little naked white man jumps out and goes, hee-hee. But you can tell the difference. You will be able to see the difference knowing that David is like the biscuit maestro of the financial game. That's right. He's going to take care of your finances. He's going to take care of your retirement. He'll be there any time of the day or night if you want to talk to him or ask him a question. And he's got a crew over there. He's got Princess Leah, Too Tall Matthew, Chauffeur Sarah. Joe's there, but we'll talk about Joe in a different capacity later on. That's all you got to do is dial that number, or you could go to the website at retirewithernest.com. I'll tell you what you won't get. You won't get any rubber biscuits when you call Ernest Financial LLC. Look, lots of cash. Serving the community for well over 40-something years.
0: Well, thank you, Rusty.
2: That's good as biscuits right there.
0: No rubber biscuits.
2: No, not any.
0: No. Now, my granny would be upset if she knew I had to eat rubber biscuits. I don't know what she would think about a bagel. She might think it's a rubber biscuit. I don't know. They're pretty hard.
2: I like a bagel once in a while for a snack. Yeah. You know, and see, the thing is, they can kind of lay around for a day or two. I'm talking about the ones you buy at the store, not the fresh ones you get made somewhere. They probably got some.
0: You got to put that cream cheese on it and everything.
2: Oh, yeah. I do all that kind of stuff. And I made a ham sandwich out of a bagel one time, and it ripped the universe wide open. I don't think you're supposed to do that. But
0: no, I don't think so. Not for breakfast. Anyway.
2: I don't know at all.
0: I don't know, man. Them people in Europe, they put cheese and turkey slices and salami, whatever they got, they stick it in something that's like a bagel in the morning times. I kid you not.
6: Those crafty devils.
0: It's not a bagel, but it tastes like kind of like a bagel.
2: It's not that Nana bread, is it? Is it Nana?
0: I don't know what
2: right?
0: it was.
2: Or naan, I think is right.
0: I didn't
2: know. Like a redneck right now. Or I used to go to this place, you folks not in Montgomery, there was two big office buildings here in Montgomery. They were huge. I think about four stories each. It's the one East building and the two East building. You remember those?
0: Oh, yeah.
2: This guy opened up a little deli down there, and he called it the Two East Deli, which I thought was so creative. But he's a great guy, and we would go in. I was working in a little office in there, and he had pita bread. You know, the little little pockets, and he would make you a sandwich in those, and it was really good.
0: Mm-hmm.
2: But everybody thought that was kind of cutting edge at that time. This is, oh, God, that's a long time ago, over 40 years ago. But biscuits, I think it's another 40 years from now, you're going to find it. People prefer those good homemade biscuits like you used to get at the Cracker Barrel.
0: Like you used to get at the Cracker Barrel, I know.
2: Yeah.
0: I like those biscuits that were fresh. I don't really like the rubber biscuits so much. But, hey, you know, you got to eat what you got, I guess. And that's what they're doing right now in our country. They're feeding us, and we got to eat what we can eat. That's another story altogether.
2: Yeah.
0: But We need freedom. We need freedom of choice. And we need to be treated nice. And don't give us no rubber biscuits. No, I don't want one. But yes, please don't give me something that can fall apart like us.

0: your retirement plan could fall apart. They could throw your retirement plan out there and it'd hit the wall and you could lose it all. You know what I say? Give us a call. We want to help you save it all. Hey, what about this? Give us a call. We don't want it to bounce like a ball. How about that?
1: That'd be a rubber biscuit. And we got to take a little pause here. Maybe we'll go see about the biscuits if they're done yet. But it just made me think about something many, many, many years ago. Big Bear Supermarket there in Wetumpka, Alabama. We'd be unloading the truck on a Friday night, and somebody would find a couple of cans of those biscuits popped open, and we would have a biscuit fight. We would run around throwing them raw biscuit dough at each other, and if it hits you just right, it will raise a welt on you. And Bennett Robbins, if you're out there, he knows what I'm talking about because he worked there and we were both in many biscuit fights. But remember, we're going to go away and come back. Maybe you want to call David while we're taking a break. 833-596-SAFE or go to the website at retirewithernest.com. 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
0: You got any of them old biscuits we could use? I mean, we don't have ice here. We can't have snowball ice. Maybe we can have a rubber biscuit fudge.
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4: 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This is Chris Cleats reporting. Maybe I'll get lucky and fall down a well.
1: First came, where in the world is Carmen Sandiego? Then, where's Waldo? Now, we've got a new game to play. Bumco presents, just where the heck is Mitch McConnell? No one's seen Mitch since the middle of June. Some say he's hiding out. Others say,
5: it's kick the bucket, run down the curtain, and join the choir invisible.
1: What do you say?
6: I believe he was eaten by wolves.
7: Oh, he might have been abducted by aliens.
8: I think he's been kidnapped and being held as a sex slave by Elizabeth Warren.
9: That's just nasty.
6: Has anybody checked the bottom of that reflecting pool?
1: Just where in the heck is Mitch McConnell?
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1: Ooh, that took a dark turn. 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And if you find Mitch, I'd keep it to myself. Where in the world is Mitch McConnell? 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
15: This is your roving reporter, and today I am speaking with a hungry man.
16: You got that right, Jack. I am starving.
15: Well, what are you going to do about it?
16: I just called my money man, David Ernest.
15: The money man with the money plan?
16: Oh, that's him, man. 833-596-7233, and those last four digits spell out the word SAFE.
15: Well, how did he help?
16: Well, just so happens I've got $50,000 that's kind of in a liquid state that I can invest. So he hooked me up with a certificate to go eat at Texas Roadhouse.
15: You're kidding.
16: No, man, that's why I'm standing in line here in front of Texas Roadhouse. That's where I'm going to go eat.
15: Well, what if I don't have $50,000?
16: It don't matter, man. Just call him up. All you have to do is talk to him.
15: 833-596-7233.
16: So I see you're calling him up now.
15: Yes, I am.
16: Oh, well, I can dig that, man.
15: Well, while you're digging that, get us a table near the kitchen.
16: If you stop drooling, he might be able to understand you better.
15: Just get the table.
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1: David, I wonder if you have a rubber biscuit, do you have to have like rubber butter or rubber jelly or preserves to go on there?
0: Like we said, I think I'd just rather throw it against the wall.
9: Get rid of it. I just don't like rubber biscuits. I'm just being honest with you. I don't like fake anything. I don't like fake retirement plans. I don't like fake politicians.
0: And I think most of us out there agree we don't like fake people. You know, somebody come and talk to me the other day and he said, David, I just say this made me feel good. He said, you don't seem fakey. You seem like the real deal. Well, why would I want to act like a fake? You ever run into somebody and, you know, they really don't like you and they're just trying to be nice to you because they think they're better than you? All this uppity stuff, I just can't get into it.
17: Bring me a sophisticated bagel. I don't want those southern biscuits. I'm too good for them.
0: Why can't we just all treat each other with respect and love each other because we're all human?
18: Sounds like a good idea.
1: I don't know.
0: I just don't get it.
1: We'd be better off if we did. But, you know, I've spent a lot of years on the radio and on television and out and about, and people will come up to you and they'll say, hey, and I never give them anything different than what they've heard on the radio. I try to be just as good and nice to folks because they listen to me on the radio and appreciate what I did. And there's no use for them to leave saying, well, you know, in real life, he's pretty much a, you know what? I don't want them to think that. I have a bad day, just like everybody, but, you know, that's not their fault. So when they come up and say hello and want to shake hands and pass the time for a few minutes, I'm all about that. I'm glad they're out. But a lot of folks, they just can't do that. I've met famous people that I wish I hadn't because they were that way.
0: I know.
1: I mean, famous people that you would know who I'm talking about, but I don't want to.
0: I know who you're talking about, I think, or some of them.
1: One of them is Whoopi Goldberg.
0: Oh my God, she was awful.
1: She was terrible.
19: She's a heifer, plain and simple.
1: And that does not give me any incentive to patronize or try to watch or listen to anything she ever does. She's ruined movies for me. You know, she was in the Rocky and Bullwinkle movie.
0: Really?
1: Yeah. And I had to cut that part out of my movie. I put it into my computer and I went in and I edited her part out and I put it back on the TV.
0: And that's pretty drastic.
1: That's pretty petty. I know, but I just couldn't stand it.
20: Hey, you know what? Sounds like you need some counseling.
0: I know. And I hate it when I watch Star Trek Next Generation. She's on there.
1: I know.
0: That ain't really her. She don't really like us. I mean, if you talk about being a conservative, she just hates you automatically. I don't think anybody should hate anybody automatically. I don't care if they love bagels over biscuits. I don't care. Or if you eat gravy out of a bowl because you don't know what it is. You think it's soup. I don't care if you eat poke salad like I had when I was a kid. Listen, I can't get poke salad down. If you folks out there that's got some good poke salad, let me know. You know, or if you want to talk about poke salad, call me. I talk to you about it. You don't want to eat poke salad when it gets the red berries on there.
1: Why is that?
0: There's reasons. It's tough stuff.
1: You'll
0: well,
1: die.
0: That's, a lot of people say that, but that's not really the case, I don't think. The thing is, the leaves get real tough, you know.
1: Yeah.
0: You got to cook it, but let me just tell you, good poke salad tastes better than sometimes other greens, according to how you put it together. You can put eggs in it, all kinds of stuff.
1: Well, I've never been big on greens. Now, I might lose my redneck card, I don't know. But I like a good salad, but I like to make it with spinach.
21: Wow, blow me down.
1: Now, that's a green, but the poke salad, it grows wild. I mean, I don't think there's any poke salad farmers out there, but I remember my cousin, Milton. I'll tell you a little something about the South. Milton was probably 50 years older than I was, and he was my cousin. But there was such an age difference, all the old folks decided, well, we should call him Uncle. But that's another story altogether. But yes. I was out walking with him one day down the dirt road, and he looked over on a fence row, and he saw what he told me was poke salad. And he took out his pocket knife, went over there, and cut him some down. Said he's going to take it home and cook it. And I'm like,
0: yeah,
1: okay. But, yeah, maybe we could start us a poke salad farm and, you know, let people come in by appointment only.
0: Yeah, you got an idea there. We could call it poke salad or something like that.
1: Or we could get a girl named Annie to run it for us, and we could call
0: it
1: Poke Salad Annie's, like a little restaurant or something. I got a cousin named Ann, and I call her that. It makes her mad. Poke Salad Annie. Here got you, Granny.
9: Oh, man, we're having fun here.
3: Come on. Who has more fun than us?
9: Don't think we're a bunch of dummies just because we're talking about Southern culture here. You know, we're just proud of our culture, you know? And I think that's really the main problem with these illegals coming into our country and trying to change our culture. Somebody was talking to me the other night. They said, these words that they use and how they talk and everything. And somebody said, well, that comes from the Scottish. Well, yeah, probably so. A lot of the Southern expressions come from the Europeans, England, Scotland, and Ireland, and all those different places. But then when you get all these other different kinds of people coming in, we are a mixing pot. We'll mix in with them and over time. But when you get a massive influx of illegals like these liberals did to us when Biden was in there.
18: Hush up, boy.
9: I can't understand 1 minute, 1 second, period, at all. Why? Anyone in their right mind that's been living in the United States for a few years, especially as baby boomers, why we'd want this kind of mess going on? Now, I like a mess of poke salad, but I don't want a mess of illegals. I can tell you that.
1: Illegal poke salad, you don't want that. Well, speaking of that, poke salad, I took it upon myself to go over here to the Google and look it up. Poke salad comes from the poke weed. It's got one of them Latin names. I'm going to attempt it here. Poke weed, Phytolacca americana. I'm probably cutting that all to pieces there. It's native to North America, known for its smooth reddish stems, large leaves, and clusters of dark purple berries. But listen to this. All parts are toxic to humans and livestock, especially the root. But it says further down here, do not eat unless you are an expert in the traditional ways of preparing the poke weed or poke salad, like boiling it and getting the berries off of it and everything.
9: I can tell you what my granny on my mama's side told me.
1: The gator she didn't said, get her, did it?
9: No.
1: Because, you know. Yes.
9: No, the one that the gator did in your granny, I know.
1: Okay.
9: you get me cut.
1: I like that.
9: She told me that you had to cook it with grease.
1: Yeah.
9: Because everybody that cooked it where I grew up, they'd throw a slab of Crisco or lard or something on it, you know. Now, later on, someone said, well, as long as you boil it. But, you know, what's that? Better safe than sorry.
1: Yeah.
9: So I'd throw the grease on it a little bit and cook it that way. They cook it in an iron skillet, you see. They put it in there to get it all greasy and not too bad. And it looks like spinach when you get through with it. It does. And it tastes like spinach with a twang, you know.
1: You made me think of a story. My lovely, dear, sweet, long-suffering wife, Donna, had worked somewhere. This is many years ago. And she met this young lady, and she was from here. But she met this guy, and he was from New York. He was in the service. And so he got out of service, and they got married, and he stayed down here. And so they had gotten a house, and they invited us over to see the new house and everything. So he and I were walking around the backyard. He had this apple tree. And so I walk over and I look around and there's one that's looks like you could eat it. And so I reached up, pulled it down. I kind of dusted it off a little bit, took a big bite out of it. And it was a good apple now. So he reaches up there and he takes this apple. He pulls it down and shines it up, takes a bite. He spits it out. I said, how do you people do this? He had no concept of picking an apple and eating. He just, I guess he was just used to getting them down at the fruit stand, you know.
9: Well, I mean, he thought it was like a persimmon. You know, I used to have this little Shetland pony.
1: Uh-huh.
9: He could be a mean pony. Sometimes if he'd done something bad, I'd be riding down the road. I'd ride him bareback. I was probably about, you know, anywhere from 6 to 12 years old, 13.
1: Did you have a cap gun and a hat and everything?
9: Oh, yeah. I had all that, too. But anyway, my daddy said, don't put a saddle on there. I'm afraid that you're going to get your feet hung up in the stirrups and drag you to death. So he had to ride like an Indian. Anyway, we had an old persimmon tree down there about a mile below the house. I'd go down to Marmaduke's. You know, we talk about Marmaduke. Anyway, that horse, if I was mad at him, I'd let him eat the persimmons. And you've never seen such a funny look on a horse's face when it starts making these real funny-looking gestures, when that persimmon starts turning it inside out, his lips and his mouth. Yeah, I wish I'd had a cell phone back there and could have took a picture of that. Some people might say that was mean. Well, not really. It didn't kill him. It didn't hurt him. It just made his tongue and his lips look kind of weird for a while. But no, persimmons, that guy eating that apple, it might have tasted weird to him like the persimmons did to my pony.
1: Well, many parts of a pine tree are edible. Gil Gibbons said that. But I thought back just a minute. You said about stuff out in the yard like a persimmon tree. And, you know, you can take those and make something out of it. You can make preserves out of them. My grandmother had a quince bush in her yard. It's like a little hard yellow apple. You could make something out of that. And what else did they have? They had a fig tree, an apple tree. Now, I don't think that you could eat the China berries. The only thing you do with those is put them in a slingshot and pop somebody upside the head with them. But I think a lot of that making stuff out of things growing in your yard came from the necessity of not having a lot of stuff.
9: That's right. And let me tell you something else. This was probably 40 something years ago. I was talking to this guy, and he's from Alabama, and he was talking about poke salad and all this other stuff. We're just having fun. And he said, David, you know what turnip greens are? I said, sure. He said, do you eat the bottom or the top? I said, well, I guess if I'm hungry enough, I eat either one of them. He said, you know, there's parts of the country that'll eat the bottoms, the turnip, and there's other parts that'll throw the top away. There are some people that'll eat the tops, and they'll throw the bottom part away. I said, well, they're wasting food, man. What's wrong with them?
2: These people are crazy.
1: You've been around when they killed hogs, haven't you?
9: Yeah, I'm afraid so, yeah.
1: And you know, they say the only thing that gets thrown away is the oink.
9: That's about right.
1: I've seen my uncle eat the brains.
18: That's not right.
9: My grandmother used to take hog brain and scramble it up in eggs.
22: I'll be damned.
1: Exactly. That ain't no pun either. Exactly. And the ears and everything. I worked in a little store, the first job I ever had other than cutting neighbor's grass. But they sold pig ears and pig feet, pig snouts and hog jowls. You could get enough parts to build yourself a pig if you wanted to.
9: I know. I'm going to tell you, this is bad. I'm just going to tell it anyway because it's a bad thing that happened to me. I was a kid. I've told this over the radio once before. I was probably about 5, maybe 6. I was young. And I heard this pig squealing. And my granddaddy was down there, you know, castrating the pig.
1: Oh.
9: And I asked him, I said, Papa, what are you doing to that pig? He said, son, I'm taking his pocketbook away. I didn't know what he was talking about. I went up and my grandmother asked me why I was crying. I said, my papa's down there taking that pig's pocketbook away. And she just laughed.
1: I was going to say,
9: I can remember that because I really thought he was stealing something from the pig, you know.
1: Uh-huh.
9: And, you know, it's just things like that. You know, we're carnivores. We eat meat. And I'm glad I'm on top of the food chain because I sure don't want anybody to steal my pocketbook. And speaking of pocketbook,
1: no.
9: You don't want your retirement pocketbook to get stolen away
1: no,
9: from
1: you. No, you
9: yeah,
1: don't.
9: You don't want them to cut it out of you with the stock market crash and all that. You're thinking about squealing and being embarrassed and hurt. Just think what happens to your retirement plan if they cut its pocketbook off. And that is your pocketbook that gives you the income. Give us a call. We want to help you save it all.
1: Well, now that you got all the menfolk out there sitting there cross-legged, I'll tell everybody to call David Ernest. All you have to do is, everybody, I believe, has got a cell phone. I don't think I know anybody that still has a landline. But anyhow, nothing wrong with that if you do. But you grab your cell phone or whatever device you're using and you call David Ernest toll-free, 833-596-7233. Remember, those last four digits spell out the word SAFE. Just kind of help you remember the phone number right there. And when you get through, you might have to leave a message. Just make sure you leave your name and your phone number. And I don't know, I guess you could say who you want to call you back. I don't know. But anyhow, somebody, probably David, is going to call you back within just a little while and find out what you want to do. You probably want to set up that no obligation consultation. Go on over to David's office, or you can sit down at the computer and do over Zoom or do a telephone call, whichever you want to do. Let David find out what you want to do, how you want to retire, when you want to retire, what you do, how you want to set it up. And when he finds all that stuff out, he'll find out exactly what he can do for you. I was asking David the other day, I think you probably heard it, folks at home, how much does all this cost? It's got to be expensive because it's such great service. Well, there is no charge. What? 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There is no charge. That's exactly right. 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He'll do all this for you. for free. And it's something that if you ever get anything free, if you go in the grocery store, that store I used to work in, Mr. Dozier's up here, W.L. Dozier's son, the family business, everybody that came in and bought a sack of groceries, he would always stick a pack of juicy fruit gum in there. That got to be a little trademark. Well, that's what David gives you. He gives you a lot free. It's not gum, but you'll save enough money you can go buy yourself some gum. Call him up today, 833-596.

0: 7233. 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And I know we talk about Princess Leah and Too Tall Matthew. Don't forget about Chauffeur Sarah. She's over there now. David's waving at me there. You want to throw something
1: in
0: here?
1: Yeah, I want to explain why it's free. I don't want any people to misunderstand it.
0: Okay.
1: We don't charge any fees. We're commission-driven. So the insurance company pays us a commission, which means 100% of your money plus the bonuses that are usually added up front is your account value. So that's the reason why Rusty's calling it free. You don't have to pay me a fee. And that is why he's saying it's free.
0: There you go. Hey, I about had it wound up there. Let me do the phone number again. 833-596-7233. Those last four digits spell out the word SAFE. And the website at retirewithernest.com. Or if you're in the Montgomery area and you see a Waffle House anywhere, you might pull in and ask if David's there. He could be at any one of them. How many are in Montgomery? About 3 dozen Waffle Houses? I don't know. There's
1: actually one. I went to the Waffle House down here in Florida today. I'm coming back home soon, so still call me. I'm everywhere. All 12 cities other than New York, call me. I'm not being prejudiced because you're in New York. We're not licensed in New York. We're just up there to irritate AOC. Ha ha. Go ahead.
0: Yeah. So if you're listening to us in New York, it must be purely for the entertainment value. But call David today. And as I mentioned, Chauffeur Sarah over there has turned full time. And you know, for a young woman as young as she is, she has lived a very full life. A school teacher, taught first grade. That speaks volumes in bravery right there. I mean, first graders eat you up, man.
1: I know. They just about ate me up back in the day because I had to raise a couple of them.
0: I was in first grade. That was two happiest years of my life, I'm going to tell you. But we are getting close to that time here. We have a few minutes left. We've been talking about biscuits and Cracker Barrel and gravy and rubber biscuits and poke salad. What else can we talk about that might be a little different to the folks in? Oh, we were in Spokane, Washington, and there was another guy there from around somewhere, Tennessee, somewhere like that. And he got himself a date with this young girl that was from up there in Washington State in Spokane.
1: Mm-hmm.
0: And so it worked out where we invited them over to have supper at our house. Well, we're sitting down and the young lady is sitting there and she really looks like she doesn't know what to do. And what's the matter? I've never had fried chicken before.
2: What? Oh my.
0: She had to be in her mid-20s, close to maybe 30. Never had any fried chicken. And I'm thinking we need to set up something with UNICEF for these people. Get them some fried chicken.
1: I got another one. It's almost like that. Let me just tell you this.
0: Okay.
1: We invited this girl, and she's not from the South, but her parents had moved here, and she's a good friend of my daughter's. We had invited her to come to the beach with us, and we were sitting down, and we pulled out something, and she ate it. She said, "Oh, my God, this is the best ham I have ever eaten in my life." Well, we all started laughing. She said, "What's wrong?" "That's not ham. That's fried bologna." "What's that?" I said, "Bologna that's been fried. And that's no bologna. I mean, really. Fried bologna, if you don't know what it is, you might like it. Matter of fact, you might think it's the best ham you ever ate."
0: I was looking for something the other day. This is a way behind the scenes. A lot of times if you hear these little things while we're talking, you'll hear another voice come in and say something like, "Oh, wow, that's crazy." Something like that. We call that a drop-in. People have been doing that in radio since radio's been around. And I was looking for one the other day that said, "Do you have any gray Poupon?" If you remember that commercial for that.
1: Yeah.
0: And I listened to the commercial, or I watched. It was a TV commercial with that phrase in it. And they were talking about, "Well, what are you going to put it on, a Frankfurter?" And he says, "No, I have some Bologna." I'll play it here towards the end.
1: Somebody
0: of the show.
1: Told me they wanted to make an advertisement. You know, it's usually like somebody pulling up in a Rolls Royce or something. You know, they're talking like, "You, excuse me, do you have any that gray Poupon?" Somebody said, "Hey, let's get an old beat up truck, pull up to someone's, hey there, you got in that there gray Poupon?" You know, that's what you're talking about, you know.
0: I was in Nashville, Tennessee. Like, I have to tell you, it was Tennessee to keep you thinking Nashville, Ontario, Canada. Anyhow, I was in Nashville, Tennessee, sitting out in front of that, I think you called it the Wild Horse Saloon, in a limousine with this group who had a record out at that time. They were the Smoking Armadillos. You can look them up. They were one of these long-haired kind of hippie guys with a country band. They were good. They didn't last very long. We were sitting in the back of this limousine. I got the Smoking Armadillos here with me. I was a radio guy. And this other limo pulled up beside us, and I rolled the window down. And I waved for the guy. He rolled his window down. So, hey, man, you got any French's mustard? But what I'm looking at here, David, is we have just about used up another perfectly good hour of radio time. Anything you want to mention before we head off here? Are you going to Cracker Barrel to see if you can get some decent biscuits?
1: Hadn't been to Cracker Barrel for a few weeks. No, I went to some other places, but not there. No, man, just icons like that. I hate to see change. And I don't like the changes that are going on in the world, especially in the United States. Call me an old fogey, call me a conservative, but don't call me a liberal or a communist or someone that wants to throw your money or my money away. I just believe in conservation and being careful. You just got to be careful what you put in your mouth, you know, and what you eat and what you do.
0: If it's poke salad, make sure it's cooked right. And once again, remember, call David Ernest. Call him today. Call him right now. 833-596-7233. 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And we'll be back again next time with more fun, frivolity, and non-rubber biscuits here on the Health and Wealth Show.
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3: Hey, how about that gray poupon commercial?
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5: 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Pardon me, would you have any gray poupon?
6: But of course.
5: Oh, thank you. Are you putting gray poupon on a wiener?
6: No, it's not a wiener. It's a frankfurter.
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5: That's bologna.
6: Bologna.
5: Wiener.
7: Gray poupon, also in a squeeze bottle.
8: Did he say wiener? I thought he said wiener!
9: Are you looking for a job, but your criminal record is holding you back?
10: You heard right!
9: Well, your worries are over. 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These people do not give a damn. 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
9: And what will that hero do when he gets here?
15: I hereby, as a citizen of the town of Mayberry in the United States of America, arrest you.
16: Hooray!
0: Is that it? Kind of a big buildup for that. Kind of dumb. Well, maybe the next episode is the loaded goat. Or maybe the one where Aunt B makes the pickles. That's a good one. Yeah, this one's kind of dumb. At least it wasn't in color.
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3: 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I'm Mark Elliott. Glad you're with us today. We talk retirement because that's what Ken and the team are here to help you figure out. Where are you on that road, right? Can I retire? Well, when? Are we going to be okay if we retire? Will our money last? Will my loved ones be okay if something happens to me? There's a lot of questions that people have about retirement. There is no cost to have a conversation with Ken. You've got some questions. You've got some concerns. Boy, I think we've done the right things. I hope we've done the right things. I just don't know. It's an opportunity for you to find out. All you have to do is call him. 205-235-6090. No cost for this. 205-235-6090. Ken, welcome. You ready to go today?
28: Oh, yeah. This will be a good one today. Well, can't wait to get started.
3: Yeah, we're going to start with there's always studies. We talk about it all the time, it seems like. We start shows a lot with, well, this study says this. What do you think of that? Well, this one comes from the latest federal data. It's the average American 65 and older spends about $5,120 every month. So that's a little over $61,000 a year. So if you want a retirement filled with travel and great meals and the freedom to enjoy your time, your real number is probably even higher than that. So the question, Ken, really isn't how much have I saved? It's can my income actually cover the life I want? That's a pretty big question. So let's start big picture. Why is spending, Ken, not saving, maybe the real story in retirement?
28: Yeah, you know, it reminds me of a conversation I had, you know, just a few weeks ago with a couple, and, you know, they'd done everything they thought they were supposed to do, right? But, you know, they had worked hard for 40 years. They paid off their home and really accumulated over $1 million for retirement. They came to my office asking one question. Ken, are we going to be okay? Well, what's interesting is they never once asked if they had saved enough. So what they really wanted to know was, you know, can we keep living the life that we worked so hard to build, right? And that's, you know, really the shift that people have to make when they retire. You know, during your working years, your job is to accumulate assets. In retirement, your job changes completely. You know, now it's about turning those savings into dependable paychecks that really show up every single month, just like your employer used to provide. So, you know, I tell people all the time, you can't walk into the grocery store and pay for groceries with your IRA balance. You pay with income. Your electric company doesn't care that your, you know, what your portfolio is worth. They care whether the check actually clears. The same goes for your property taxes, your insurance premiums, and yes, the vacation that you've been dreaming about. You know, that's why we spend so much time, Martin, helping clients build retirable income from multiple sources. You know, your Social Security, investments, pensions, you know, they all have one and other income strategies that really might fit their situation. But because retirement isn't won by having the biggest account balance, it's really won by creating an income plan that really allows you to live confidently without wondering every month if you've saved enough. So here's a question I'd like to encourage every listener to think about today. You know, if your paycheck stopped tomorrow and retirement started next month, would you know exactly where your monthly income's coming from? You know, that's really the first step towards a successful retirement. Not asking how much have I saved, but asking, can my money provide the lifestyle that I actually want to have in retirement?
3: So this $5,120 a month that the federal data is saving the average 65-year-old will need for retirement. Their housing's the biggest expense, no surprise there, $1,849 a month in this survey, which is 36% of the budget goes to housing. Makes sense. Transportation, almost $800 a month. Food is another $662. What's your reaction to those numbers? Do you think they're kind of in the ballpark?
28: Yeah, well, they don't surprise me at all. In fact, for many families, you know, we meet here in Birmingham, those expenses can actually be a little bit higher. If someone enjoys traveling, eating out, spoiling the grandkids, or simply just keeping up with today's prices, retirement can cost considerably more than the national average. But here's what really stands out to me. Those bills don't care whether the stock market is up or down. Your mortgage or your rent, your groceries, your insurance, and your utility bills all show up month after month. That's why your income plan has to work every single month, not just when the market's having a good year. One thing I see fairly often is that, you know, people with substantial retirement savings, you have never figured out how those savings become a reliable monthly check. They've done an excellent job at accumulating money, but they haven't built an income strategy. That's why we always start with the essentials. We want dependable income covering the necessities first, you know, your housing, your food, transportation, utilities, healthcare. And once those are taken care of, well, then we can focus on fun things like travel, hobbies, leaving a legacy to the next generation and so forth. So here's something, you know, again, I'd encourage our listeners to ask yourself while you're listening to this. If your essential bills have arrived tomorrow, could you tell me exactly which income source goes to pay for each one? Because, you know, the goal isn't simply to have money saved. The goal is really knowing your essential expenses are covered so you can actually enjoy retirement with confidence instead of uncertainty.
3: So when you think about all of this, and you mentioned it, healthcare, and they, in this data, they're talking about $650 a month for healthcare. Fidelity has done this research all the time. I mean, I think in 2014, 2015, it was about the average 65-year-old healthy couple will need about $220,000 to cover healthcare, not including long-term care, for the rest of their lives. So that's all of the, you know, the things you have to pay for, the whether it's Medicare, Part B, drug plans, all those kind of things. You go to the doctor and you get the $25 charge. All that's factored in. Well, now it's not $220,000. They're saying for an individual today, you're going to need $172,500 over your retirement. So that means we're now talking $345,000 for a couple just for health care. How big of a risk is that? And how in the world do we plan for that?
28: Well, you know, health care is one of the most underestimated expenses in retirement. So most people expect to spend less as they get older, but healthcare tends to move in the opposite direction. So as we age, doctor visits become more frequent, prescriptions increase, and there's always the possibility of needing long-term care or assistance after life. So, or later in life. So, you know, that Fidelity estimate of $172,000 really gets people's attention. But what's even more important is understanding that those costs don't show up all at once. They come a little at a time, year after year, for the rest of your life. So if you haven't planned for them, you know, those expenses can slowly chip away at your retirement savings. So that's why we build retirement income plans that just don't work on day one of retirement. We want them to continue working 20 or 30 years from now when healthcare costs are likely to be much higher than they are today. So, you know, if healthcare costs really doubled over the next 20 years, would your current retirement income plan still work? Because, you know, retirement is just about, you know, planning for the life you expect. It's really about being financially prepared for, you know, the surprises that don't. You know, you really want to be prepared and have this plan in place because, hey, let's face it, folks, we're all going to break down at some point and you need to have a plan to prepare for it.
3: Well, you think about all these numbers that Ken's throwing around and this federal data is throwing around. You need a plan. And everybody's situation is unique. Everybody's hopes and dreams for retirement are unique. Because it is all about you. Can Ken help you? We don't know. Maybe he can, but he can certainly help you get some clarity into your situation where you know where you stand. Hey, we're good to go. Nah, we need to do a little bit more. Don't know where you are until you reach out and talk with Ken. There's no cost to do so. 205-235-6090. That's 205-235-6090. And there's no cost for this. I don't know why you wouldn't take advantage of the opportunity to get some clarity into your situation. 205-235-6090. So, Ken, how do you build income that actually covers all of the things we just talked about?
28: Well, that's the million-dollar question, isn't it? So the answer isn't finding one perfect investment. It's really building multiple income streams where they all work together. I like to compare it like, you know, sitting on a three-legged stool. If one stool or one leg breaks of the stool, the whole stool becomes unusable. You know, retirement income works the same way. If all of your income depends on one source, whether it's the stock market, Social Security, or one investment, you've created a single point of failure. So we encourage people to diversify their income just like they diversify their investment. So, you know, for most retirees, that starts with Social Security. So when we look at retirement savings, investment accounts, pensions, you know, if they're fortunate enough to have one, the other guaranteed income strategy is when they're appropriate. Each income source has a job to do. The first priority is really to make, you know, sure that your essential expenses like housing, food, utilities, healthcare, that they're all covered by dependable income that you can count on regardless of what happens in the market. Once all those necessities are taken care of, you know, really, we can really invest the remaining assets for long-term growth to help keep up with inflation and, you know, the fun things in retirement, like travel, hobbies, and making memory with the family. Every client and every dollar has a purpose, and some dollars are designed to provide safety. Some are designed to create dependable income. Others are designed to grow for the future. And when every dollar has an assignment, your retirement plan becomes much more organized and a heck of a lot less stressful. You know, so here's a challenge. You know, could you explain what job each of your retirement accounts is supposed to perform? Or are you simply hoping that they all work together, you know, when retirement arrives? You know, again, this is all about planning, and it isn't about, you know, outright owning the investments. It's about really giving each dollar a purpose for every income source.
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3: 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I'm Mark Elliott. Glad you're with us. We're talking about something that keeps a lot of people awake at night in the next couple segments. Your parents and grandparents, mostly, retired with a pension. Guaranteed check every single month for the rest of their lives. The company handled the investing, managed the risk, and all our grandparents or grandparents did was just cash the check, right? Well, that world is gone for most of us. So here's the question, Ken. If the pension has disappeared, has anything replaced it? And if so, is it enough?
28: Yeah, you know, so years ago, retirement did look different. You know, grandparents often retired with a pension, you know, and that was a guaranteed check that showed up every month for the rest of their lives. You know, but over the past few decades, you know, that system quietly disappeared for most Americans. You know, pensions place the entire responsibility on the employer to provide retirement income. Today, you know, 401ks, that responsibility has largely shifted to the workers. So instead of the company guaranteeing income, you know, they simply provide a savings vehicle and say, here's a place to invest your money, right? Now it's up to you to build your retirement. Don't get me wrong, a 401k is a powerful tool for saving. You know, it allows people to defer taxes, invest in markets, and build substantial balances over time. But here's the key issue. A 401k was never designed to function like a pension. So saving money and turning that money into a reliable lifetime paycheck are actually two different skills. So, you know, for decades, retirement planning was built on what, you know, economists called, you know, the three-legged stool. So you have pensions, Social Security, and, you know, personal savings. So today, for most of those people, that stool has effectively lost one of the legs. Pensions are gone for most people, leaving, you know, Social Security and whatever else you may have saved. You know, and so when you try to sit on a two-legged stool, it can really feel unstable. That's why modern retirement planning just isn't about, you know, how much you've saved. It's really about how to turn your savings really into dependable income that really lasts as long as you do.
3: So you think about that, saving versus creating income, totally different. As you said, there are two very different skills. So someone retires with, say, I don't know, Ken, let's go with $1 million, right? They got $1 million in their 401k. That sounds like a lot of money. And if I had a million in my 401k, I'd be retired right now. But the idea is, though, that we're saying that if you had $1 million in your 401k, the number on that statement might be a little deceiving. Can you tell us why?
28: Yeah, so $1 million really sounds like a lot of money, and it is. But the challenge is that lump sum on a statement doesn't behave like a paycheck. You know, so example, your statement might show $1 million today, but if the market, you know, has a rough month, well, that same account could read 850 or 900,000 just a few weeks later. You know, nothing about your life has changed. You didn't spend the money, but the value on paper moved because the market moved. And, you know, that's the reality of really having retirement savings invested in market-based accounts. The problem is, you know, the kind of, you know, volatility can create what I call retirement paralysis. You know, I've seen it happen many times. You know, someone retires with a healthy portfolio, but when the market dips, then they suddenly become afraid to spend their own money. You know, they skip a golf trip, they delay visiting the grandkids, they cancel that vacation that they were looking forward to. You know, so their retirement becomes a retirement of no instead of a retirement of yes. In other words, they just worked their whole life to save, but now they're afraid to enjoy it. And, you know, part of the reason is that most people spend 30 or 40 years learning how to accumulate wealth. You know, your contributions to a 401k, you know, you invest in the market, watch the balance grow, and you kept saving. But retirement, you know, introduces a complex, different challenge, right? Distribution. Now, the question becomes, how do you turn that savings into dependable income that lasts for the rest of your life? You know, that requires a different playbook. And the focus, one focus is not just on growth, but stability, income, and really, you know, protecting, you know, that money that you work so hard to build over your life.
3: So we were saying that you had $1 million in your 401k, the market went mm-hmm. down, and now you have 850 or 900,000. But don't forget, mm-hmm. there's also taxes to come out of it. If it's in the regular 401k, traditional, a lot of moving parts. And really the fear, Ken, is not irrational, is it? I mean, people are living so much longer now that longevity is a big factor that we have to factor in, where my grandparents, they lived to 79 and 81. And that was pretty good back then in the, you know, in the 80s. But that's a different story in today's world.
28: Yeah. So, you know, retirement, you know, is really rooted in a very real challenge that retirees face today. And that's called longevity. You know, if you look at statistics, you know, a married couple retiring around 62 has nearly a 60% chance that, you know, at least one spouse will live to age 90 or beyond. You know, that's wonderful news, you know, in many ways. You know, living longer means more time with family, more memories, and more opportunities to enjoy retirement. But financially, it also means that your savings may need to last 25 or 30 years. And, you know, every extra year of life stretches that lump sum a little bit thinner. You know, the longer retirements last, the more pressure there is on the portfolio, especially if you're withdrawing income while markets go through its up and downs. So on top of that, you know, healthcare costs really tend, you know, to rise dramatically in the later years of life. Things like long-term care, medications, and, you know, specialized medical services can really add significant expenses right when people are least able to go back to work and earn more income. So really the real question in retirement planning isn't simply, do I have enough money today? The more important question becomes, can I make this money last for the rest?

0: us by 4 years, even if we're the same age. So we have to build a plan to be sure that our spouses are taken care of after we're gone. That's just the facts of life and the way things roll. So, you know, if you're listening to us right now and you're thinking, man, I've got a 401k, but I'm not really sure, you know, how that turns into a paycheck in retirement. Well, guess what? You're not alone. You know, that's one of the biggest questions we hear from many people in a single week. Saving for retirement and turning those savings into dependable income streams are just two very different things. And the last thing you want is to get 5 or 10 years into retirement and realize that your strategy wasn't built to handle market swings, inflation, or, you know, a longer life than you actually expected. You know, that's exactly why we offer what we call the retirement stress test. You know, it's a simple way just to see how your current plan might hold up under real world pressures. You know, things like market downturns, rising healthcare costs, or living well into your 90s. 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
1: And just have a conversation. Got some questions. Get them answered. 205-235-6090. So for someone listening today who feels maybe they've got a knot in their stomach right now, hey, I got $1 million in my 401k and they're telling me it's not really $1 million because of taxes and because it's all in the market, which would be true. Hopefully the market goes up though, and you end up with more than $1 million. Taxes are still a factor though. There's no doubt. But for those that feel a knot in their stomach right now, they're not real sure where they are. They know they've done a really nice job saving. So they have that big number on a statement, but they really don't have a real income strategy, like how much they need, where's it going to come from, when, how are we going to pull from this, that, all that. How do you help people work through this?
0: Well, first, I want, you know, the people listening to know that that feeling, that knot in your stomach, is actually very common. And, you know, many hardworking people did exactly what they were told, you know, for 20, 30, 40 years, you know, saving the 401k, invest in the market, you know, build the balance, right? The problem is that no one ever really sat down with them to show them how that balance turned into a paycheck in retirement. You know, so the first thing we do is just slow down the conversation and bring clarity to the situation. Instead of focusing only on the big number on the statement, we start by asking a much simpler question. What does your life actually cost you to live each month? Once we know that, we begin building a retirement income plan that works around that. Then we look at the income sources that are already there, things like Social Security, pension, if someone has one, other sources of a guaranteed income. That becomes the foundation. Next, we look at the savings. Look at those 401ks, the IRAs, the brokerage accounts. And then we're going to determine how those assets, you know, really should be positioned to support a plan. You know, some of that money may still be, you know, designed for growth, but some of it may need to be structured to produce predictable income and stability. In other words, you know, we help people move from thinking about retirement as a pile of money to thinking about it as a monthly paycheck that really keeps showing up every month in your mailbox or your bank account. Because once people understand that their income and where it'll come from, well, that knot in their stomach usually starts to loosen a little. Clarity replaces fear, and then they can begin to enjoy retirement the way they've worked so hard to build.
1: So again, 205-235-6090 is the number to talk with Ken and the team. I guess final question this, we're going to talk more about this in the next segment, but what about someone who already has an advisor but isn't sure that they have this kind of structured income plan in place? What's the value of maybe getting that second opinion? Or for a lot of people, it might be a first opinion.
0: Well, it's a great question, and getting a second opinion is actually one of the most smartest things people can do when it comes to retirement planning. Think about it this way. So if you're facing a major medical procedure, you probably wouldn't hesitate to get another doctor's opinion. You know, not because you don't trust your first doctor, but because the decision is important enough really to make sure that you've looked at it from every angle, if that makes sense. So, you know, retirement works the same way. Many people, you know, they have an advisor who helped them accumulate wealth, but they're not always sure if there's a clear income strategy in place for the next 25 or 30 years. A second opinion can really help answer those questions like, how will this portfolio actually produce income? What will happen if the market drops early in retirement? How did taxes and healthcare costs affect my retirement plan? You know, sometimes a second opinion confirms that everything that you know, is already right on the right track. And that's great. And other times it may reveal, you know,

0: areas that the plan could actually be strengthened. One key point, you know, is a second opinion isn't about replacing someone's advisor or criticizing the work that's been done. It's really about making sure your retirement strategy is actually complete. Because, you know, when you're talking about the money that needs to last the rest of your life, a little extra clarity and confidence can really go a long way.
1: So again, that number to talk with Ken and the team at Apex Financial Group, this is totally complimentary, no cost to you. It's just a great opportunity for you to get some clarity into your picture. Are you set up the right way? Are you using the right tools? So a lot of times, a lot of people think, well, Ken's just going to try to sell you something. That's not how it works. What do you need? What's going to help you be in a better position? Got to figure that out first before we figure out what you need, right? Where are you going? Where are you headed? What are you going to do when you get to retirement? 205-235-6090, 205-235-6090. When we come back, Ken's going to talk about a blueprint for helping turn that anxious lump sum into a structured, dependable retirement paycheck. Back with more of Retirement Max Radio with Ken Reeves of Apex Financial Group right after this.
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1: 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I'm Mark Elliott. 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Where's my income going to come from? How much do I need? What about my investments? Am I investing and taking too much risk or not enough risk? Am I doing the right thing? What about taxes? What about health care? What about legacy planning? What about Social Security and Medicare? A lot on your plate as a retiree. And it's kind of the retirement world we're in. Our grandparents had pensions. We've got 401ks. Pensions were pretty much handled by the employer. 401ks are handled by us. It's good to get a little advice now and again. 205-235-6090. 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I'm Mark Kelly. Glad you're with us today. Before the break, we painted a pretty sobering picture that the pension is almost gone. A lot of people still have it, which is good for them. Most of us, though, do not. So the 401k by itself is not a plan. It's a key part of creating that plan for you, but it is not a plan. So Ken, let's talk solutions. You said retirees need to stop thinking like investors who focus solely on growing their nest egg and start thinking in terms of building a lifetime income plan. So in a way, it's kind of like, okay, we got caught up on the return on investment during our investing years, and really in retirement, it's about the return on income.
0: Yeah. So one of the biggest shifts, you know, people need to make in retirement is really changing the way they think about their money. You know, during working years, you know, the focus is mostly on growth, you know, savings, investing, and building your nest egg. But once retirement arrives, you know, the focus has really shifted from growing, you know, that pile of money to creating a dependable paycheck from it. The first step in the process is really building a foundation of your retirement income. So, you know, what we typically do is start by separating a retiree's expenses into two simple categories, your must-haves and your like-to-haves. Your must-haves are essential. Things like, you know, that you absolutely have to pay, you know, have each month, you know, your housing, your food, utilities, insurance, healthcare, those kind of things. You know, these are the bills that really keep life running. And then you have the like-to-haves. You know, that's the travel, the hobbies, golf, dinner out, helping the grandkids, or that beach trip that you look forward to. So this distinction is incredibly important because each category should be supported by a different type of strategy. So your must-haves should ideally be supported by a stable, dependable income source. Things like Social Security, pensions, if someone has one, or other income streams that are designed to provide consistency regardless of what the stock market is actually doing. Then the like-to-haves, right? You know, that can be supported by investments designed to grow and give you flexibility. So in other words, really the goal is just to build a retirement plan where, you know, the essentials of life don't depend on the market having a good year or a bad year.
1: So when you think about that must-have number, right, the minimum number you need every month just to survive, what do you do with it?
0: Yeah, so once we have that must-have number, really the next step is asking a very simple, powerful question. Can we make sure that income shows up every month, no matter what the stock market's doing? Well, that's where the concept of building that income floor comes in. Think of it like a foundation of a house. If the foundation is solid, everything built on top of it becomes much more stable. In retirement planning, the income floor is the portion of your income that you can depend on month after month, regardless of market swings. So for most Americans, you know, the cornerstone of that foundation is Social Security. And optimizing, you know, when and how to take Social Security can make a big difference in the lifetime, you know, that you receive every year. Sometimes delaying benefits just a few years can really significantly increase your monthly paycheck. Next, we look at pensions or other guaranteed income sources, you know, that somebody may have. But, you know, as we talked about earlier, you know, many people today don't have pensions anymore. So if Social Security and pensions don't fully cover those must-have expenses, well, then the next step is to fill in the gap with other reliable income strategies, you know, that provide predictability in retirement. The goal is simple. You know, your essential bills, housing, food, utility, insurance, you know, make sure that they're covered by income sources that are protected from stock market volatility.
1: So, Ken, would you discuss strategies for building other predictable income sources that are appropriate for that income floor you were talking about?
0: Yeah, you know, so once you've identified, you know, that must-have monthly income number, that really the next step is just figuring out how to build a retirement income source that can help support the floor. So the first place we often start is actually improving the efficiency of the income that you already have. That means, you know, looking at things like fees, taxes, withdrawal strategies, sometimes making small adjustments, you know, reducing unnecessary fees or managing taxes a little bit more efficiently. You know, that can increase the amount of spendable income without taking on additional risk. For some retirees, you know, rental income may play a role. You know, a paid off property that produces consistent cash flow really can act a lot like a pension paycheck. Of course, you know, real estate isn't for everyone and it requires management and carries its own risk. But for some people, it can provide another predictable income stream. Another tool that is sometimes used in retirement planning are certain type of annuities, which are designed to provide income that you can never outlive. These products can convert a portion of that savings into a predictable income stream of payments, similar to a pension. You know, it's important for listeners to understand that annuity guarantees really are backed by the financial strength and claims that, you know, in the paying ability of the issued insurance companies. You know, that they're not FDIC insured or backed by any government agencies. But when's the last time you've known of an insurance company going down, right? It's like when you go to Las Vegas, right? The casino and the house, they always win. But the real principle here is this. So you dictate a specific portion of your savings to creating a dependable income. Then the rest of the portfolio, it can remain invested, you know, for growth and flexibility, helping support those like to have expenses and keeping a plan balanced over time. So as we talked about, we're trying to build that foundation, but then we're going to look at building the walls. You know, those can create your income streams and have, this is where your liquid money needs to be. You know, this is where your like to have money goes. And then we want to keep up with inflation and all that goes into your roof. This is a portion that we keep, you know, in the market because, you know, we know over time the market does well. We just don't want to have all of your money in the market. We want to be able to have a good predictable income source, have a foundation, walls, and a roof, and we're going to build your physical house in retirement.
1: So the must-have expenses are covered by this income floor, so therefore our foundation is in place. What happens with the rest of the money?
0: Okay, so once the income floor is in place, you know, your must-have expenses are actually covered. You know, something very powerful happens. You gain flexibility with the rest of your money. And at that point, your remaining assets can really focus on much more growth and long-term opportunity. That portion of the portfolio is designed to help your money, you know, keep up with inflation, because over 20 and 30 years in retirement, prices are almost guaranteed to rise. You know, and that growth portion of the plan is, you know, really what funds the like to have fun life, you know, in retirement. So that's the travel, the golf membership, taking the family to the beach, helping the kids and grandkids in college, or, you know, maybe leaving a legacy for the next generation. You know, those are things that make retirement meaningful and enjoyable. You know, really the key advantage of this structure shows up when, you know, the market has a bad year. You know, instead of panicking or really worrying about paying the electric bill, retirees can simply, you know, adjust the flexible spending, you know, for a while. Maybe you postpone a big trip or scale back the, you know, some discretionary spending until markets recover. So your must-have expenses are already covered, you know, the groceries, utilities, housing, healthcare. You know, they're all still being paid by stable income sources. So, you know, if the plan is really built properly, you know, market downturns become an inconvenience rather than a crisis. You still have stability, you know, for the essentials, while your investments continue working for long-term growth and opportunity.
1: So again, if you'd like the Retirement Max Pack that Ken and the team at Apex Financial Group have available for you, a lot of great information about different areas of retirement, text the word PACK, P-A-C-K, to 205-235-6090. If you just want to have a conversation, got some questions, got some concerns, want to get some answers, 205-235-6090. So someone listening right now realizes that, all right, Ken, we got a pile of accounts, but we really don't have a blueprint. We're not really sure where what our income floor is made up of. We're not sure. We don't have any structure. How do you walk them through building that type of a plan?
0: Well, it's a great question, because a lot of people, you know, really feel exactly that way. You've got a 401k, maybe an IRA, maybe a brokerage account. But when you ask them, you know, how to turn it into a paycheck, there really isn't a clear blueprint yet. So the first step is to simply get organized and understand, you know, what your full picture is. We start by gathering, you know, the pieces, you know, those qualified accounts, the 401k, IRAs, brokerage accounts, savings, so we can see everything in one place. Then, you know, we talk about something even more important than investments. What does your retirement actually cost to live each month? So once we know that number, we can begin designing the income plan that fits around it. Next, we identify the foundation of the income. Well, that usually starts with Social Security and any pensions. From there, we determine, you know, how much of the essential spending, those must-have expenses, still need to be covered. And then once we know the gap, we can look at savings and decide which portion of the portfolio should be dedicated to creating a dependable income and which portion can be remained invested for long-term growth. In other words, we move from a collection of accounts really to a coordinated strategy. And what people, you know, often tell me after going through the process is that it really brings a tremendous amount of clarity. You know, and instead of wondering if the money will last, they can actually see how their income is designed to support them for the rest of their lives. That's when retirement planning really starts to feel like a plan instead of just a pile of statements.
1: So since every family's must-have number is different and their like-to-haves are different in most cases, every Social Security situation is unique. How do you customize the blueprint to fit each individual's life?
0: Well, you know, no retirements look the same. So, you know, the plan, you know, can't be a one-size-fits-all. Every family has a different lifestyle, different expenses, different health considerations, and different goals. One couple might want to travel the country in an RV, and the other one might want to stay close to home and help the grandkids with college. So really, the first step is understanding what retirement, you know, actually looks like for the family. We start by identifying their must-have monthly expenses and the essentials that keeps life running. We, you know, we carefully evaluate the Social Security options, because timing decisions alone can have a major impact on lifetime income. So for married couples, especially, there are strategies around, you know, timing and coordination that might significantly affect the total benefits. From there, we look at the rest of the financial picture, retirement accounts, savings, investment, real estate, whatever we have, because the rest of your retirement plan, you know, isn't the one thing that looks good on paper. It's the one thing that fits the actual way you live in retirement.
1: So again, the number to talk with Ken and the team is 205-235-6090. 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
1: 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Boy, can we retire? Do you think we've got enough? Do you think our money will last? Are we going to be okay if we retire? 205-235-6090. All right. I've got a bunch of questions lined up, and it's really just to get an inside look at Ken so we know a little bit more about what he thinks about. It's going to be all hunting, about turkeys, deer. What else do you hunt?
0: Elk.
1: Elk. We're not going to have any hunting questions in there. But that's just so you know, if you're a hunter, talk to Ken. He loves hunting. All right. I'm going to ask him some fun questions, but first I'm going to give you one kind of retirement question that I think is a good one. And that is, what is one lifestyle change people can make now to help prepare for their retirement?
0: Well, I'd like to encourage people just to start, living on a retirement budget before they retire. So it sounds simple, but one of the best exercises you can actually do. So if you think you'll need $6,000 a month in retirement, try living on that for about 6 months while you're still working. If it feels too tight, well, then you still have some time to adjust your spending, save more, or rethink your retirement date before your paycheck stops. I'd also encourage people really just to get intentional about where their money goes. Every dollar you save today is buying you more freedom tomorrow. Retirement isn't just, a financial transition. It's a lifestyle transition. The sooner you practice that lifestyle, the more confident you're actually going to be when retirement actually arrives.
1: I like that. It's kind of like coaches always like to have their teams practice right before the game so that when they get to the game, it's a little bit easier. It's kind of the same idea. I like that idea. All right. Now, here's some questions. It'll be kind of fun, I think. Give us some insight into Ken Reeves. What is your favorite childhood memory? And does it have something to do with hunting?
0: So my favorite childhood memory, it's actually going to be traveling to my uncle and my grandmother's in Fitzgerald, Georgia, a little town in South Georgia. And we would go hunting there when I was young and go fishing. They had a catfish pond there. But for some reason, that memory really pops out when I was a kid. And I enjoy that. It was way back in the boondocks, too. I mean, it's in the middle of nowhere.
1: All right. Somewhere in Georgia. I like it. If you could have dinner with any historical figure, who would it be?
0: I think it'd be Abraham Lincoln. I have a lot of questions I'd like to ask him.
1: He was president at a very difficult time with some very difficult things to face.
0: Yep. I think that's what makes me so intriguing about him. I think it'd be very cool to have a conversation with him.
1: And he wasn't really that famous or anything. All of a sudden he's a president. But it was a different time, obviously, there was no 24-hour news networks and all of that. So, but I mean, it's kind of crazy how some of these presidents became presidents. It's pretty interesting. I think I watched it on TV and it was not Abraham Lincoln. It was, I don't know. It was one of the presidents and there is like how he became president was just because one side got mad at the other side and they threw out this other guy's name. And the next thing you know, he's winning. It was crazy. All right. Concerts. Are you and your wife, do you guys go to, are you a concert person?
0: Yeah. So my wife is more than me. Now I'll go because she goes and I enjoy them. And the older I get, I don't enjoy them as much, but she really loves them. And, so I do, you know, I do that with her, but without a doubt, the best concert, and my lovely wife actually got me this for my 50th birthday was the Kiss concert when they came to Birmingham about, you know, 7 years ago.
1: Did you have the makeup on yourself? Were you part of the team?
0: No, I wasn't, but I did have my Kiss Army shirt on. She did get me one of those, so I put it over the top of mine in there, and we were like right up close to the stage. I couldn't believe how hot the fire was coming off of that, but I just couldn't believe a bunch of 70-year-old men could get up there and do what they did in that costume and just, you know, Gene Simmons stomping around in those boots. It was phenomenal, but I'd always wanted to see him since I was a child, and it finally came true. She made it come true for me.
1: Yeah, I've got a buddy that goes, him and his wife go to concerts all over the place, and they go to a lot of the older ones, you know, like a Kiss or an Aerosmith or an Eagles or
0: those are the
1: all
0: best.
1: Of those. Yeah, it's pretty fun. And some of them are still really good, too. That's amazing, too.
0: Absolutely.
1: All right, if you could instantly master a new skill, what would it be?
0: Probably because the one I'm trying to learn right now to master, I can dabble in it a little bit, but it's welding. So
1: what do you need to weld for? What do you have to weld?
0: Well, I got tractors and implements. Okay. And I got things at the hunting club, and I'm always needing something's breaking. So, you know, I'm trying to get a little bit better at it, so I don't have to go find somebody to do it. I mean, I'm the best stick welder there ever was. I can make it stick every time. As soon as I touch it, pop, it's stuck. So I've got to get better at that.
1: All right, I'll give you that because of what. Yeah, okay. That's a good answer there. I like that. Are you a coffee or tea guy? I'm neither one. I'm a pop guy.
0: Definitely coffee in the morning, and you can tell when I don't have it. But I have tried to implement green tea and matcha tea in the afternoon. You're trying to live a little bit healthier lifestyle. So.
1: Okay. That's your wife's input. Ken, you got to be healthier.
0: Yep, got to be healthier.
1: All right, if you had a time machine, what era would you visit? And in this, I think you can go backwards or forwards.
0: There's really some things that intrigue me about history. And besides being able to go back and read all the stock market and, you know, and baseball games and become rich, if we're just talking errors, I would love if I could get out of the battle, like from 10,000 feet and look down, I'd love to see the Civil War and, you know, how that happened. But something else that intrigues me a lot is Lewis and Clark and their expedition. You know, I like to go talk to them in Sacagawea and, you know, I think it's pretty cool with the journey that they made across the entire continent.
1: I think that would be, and we think now you just jump on an interstate and you go. That was not the case.
0: A little bit more difficult back then.
1: Yeah. Those are fun. The Tyler Sheridan's, the Yellowstone, the 1823 and the 1923 and all those different ones.
0: Yeah.
1: And it's just crazy to think of how people live back then. It's pretty crazy. This is not, we're not talking retirement talk. We're just getting to know Ken Reeves a little bit better is what we're doing right now. If you want to talk to him about where you are on that road to retirement, though, it's 205-235-6090. Again, no cost for this, but it's an opportunity just to get some clarity into your retirement picture, right? Do you have enough? Do you not? Are you going to be okay or are you not? Or maybe, right? We're not really sure where we are. Call Ken and have a conversation. There's no cost to do so. 205-235-6090. 205-235-6090. Do you have a guilty pleasure TV show?
0: Unfortunately, I do. And you just mentioned them.
1: You're the Real Housewives.
0: No, it'd be Yellowstone and Duttons. I sort of like that.
1: Yeah, the Dutton Ranch is good.
0: Yeah, it's good. It's a really good series. I mean, I hate we're going to have to wait till next season now, but you know, both of them are swinging good. I didn't care for Marshalls as much, but I really did like the Duttons. So.
1: But you do have the Lioness coming back and Reacher's coming back.
0: All good. They're all good.
1: Those would all be good. Yeah. The Lioness is fantastic. And, there's just a lot of really good shows out there. All right.
0: Yeah.
1: What's your perfect weekend?
0: I think a perfect weekend would be,
1: hunt in the morning, golf in the afternoon. There you go. Hunt in the morning, golf in the afternoon. Yeah. Take your wife to dinner at night.
0: I like to kill big bucks. A perfect weekend is what even, you know, when I kill a turkey or I love turkey hunting, but it makes a perfect weekend when I kill a big buck, especially one that I've been after. You know, he's a 5 year old at least. And that's a perfect weekend for me.
1: Okay. Gives you some beef jerky for a while.
0: Sure does.
1: What is, because you are a hunter, what is the weirdest food you've ever tried?
0: Actually, last year, escargot.
1: What is escargot?
0: It's a snail.
1: Snail. Okay.
0: It was German. I think, what's that little German town in Georgia? God, I can't remember the name of it. We went up there last year, met my sister, and I always said if I had an opportunity to try it, and I did. So it was, it tasted like the butter you dip it in. When you saturate it in butter and garlic, everything tastes like that and tastes good.
1: So it's okay then.
0: It tasted like butter and garlic.
1: Yeah, there you go. All right. All right, final one, then I'll let you wrap up today's show. Always a pleasure having our conversations about retirement planning with Ken Reeves of Apex Financial Group. 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Find out about upcoming events, find out more about Ken and the team. And, of course, you can always call him with questions, 205-235-6090. Here you go, final one. If you could live anywhere in the world, where would it be?
0: Well, I'm already here. The U.S. is the greatest country in the world, and I love being here. If I had to pick some places within this great country of ours, I really love Montana. I love the mountains, but I also really love Tennessee.
1: Montana get awful cold. Get awful cold.
0: Oh, yeah. I wouldn't be up there during the winter. Not at all.
1: Yeah. So you're more the mountain guy than a beach guy, for sure.
0: Oh, definitely. Yeah. But yeah. I don't like cold weather. Not even a little bit.
1: Yeah. That makes a lot of sense.
0: Yep. So before we wrap up today's show, I'd like to leave you with a little encouragement from God's word. So no matter where you are on your retirement journey, remember that financial planning is important, but our greatest security has never been found in a bank account or an investment portfolio. Our ultimate hope is found in the Lord. The Bible says, Proverbs 3, verses 5 through 6, trust in the Lord with all your heart and lean not onto your own understanding. In all your ways, submit to him, and he will make your path straight. What I love about this passage is that it reminds us that we don't have to have every answer before taking the next step. We should absolutely plan wisely, seek good counsel, and be responsible stewards of what God has entrusted us. But at the end of the day, our confidence doesn't come from having a perfect plan. It really comes from trusting in the one who already knows what tomorrow holds. So as you prepare for retirement and for every season of life, my prayer is that you'll place your trust in him first and allow him to direct your path. I'm Ken Reeves, and on behalf of everyone here at Retirement Max Radio and Apex Financial Group, thank you for spending a part of your day with us. 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
1: If you want a deal on a Glock, you better listen up. Hueytown Pawn has the law enforcement Glocks back in stock. That rhymes. These are guns that were previously issued to law enforcement agencies in multiple calibers, by the way. And Tommy's got a program where he is able to buy these after they've been taken out of service. The police departments will replace these very fine Glocks, and Tommy gets them in batches. And he's got them on sale right now for $399 at Hueytown Pawn. Day in and day out, this is a really nice gun counter over at the pawn shop. They're on Brook Lane Drive in Hueytown. And I'm telling you, from time to time, you're going to get deals like this on the Glocks, on the AR pistols, on the AR-12 shotguns, sound suppression, a little bit of everything, even hunting stuff as we're getting closer and closer to the resumption of hunting season. It's Hueytown Pawn on Brook Lane Drive in Hueytown. Y'all go see Tommy and Adam today.
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3: Missed it. It was fireworks on Capitol Hill, and it had nothing to do with the 250th anniversary celebrating the United States of America. This time, it was one of the most controversial public officials, and I say that in air quotes, of this country's history in my lifetime. The man in charge of the COVID era, Dr. Anthony Fauci, was forced to return and face lawmakers for the countless lies he's now being accused of telling. And within moments, the hearing turned into political theater, unlike anything we've actually seen in Washington in years, and that's saying something. Anthony Fauci read a simple opening statement, not just for this country, but also for the world to see. And think about how different this statement is than the man that was obsessed with his image, obsessed with being famous, obsessed with telling you what you could and couldn't do for years during COVID. A man that obsessed with locking down the country. A man that said if you got the vaccine, you had nothing to worry about. A man that said we were going to quarantine to stop the spread in 2 weeks. A man that said you must wear a mask. A man that said you couldn't go to the hospital to say goodbye to your loved ones who were dying. A man that said you shouldn't gather for Christmas or Thanksgiving. A man that said you shouldn't get married and have an actual wedding during COVID because it was too dangerous. So, a man that had no problem telling you what to do with your life, shutting down our schools, shutting down countless small businesses that ended up going bankrupt, shutting down an entire economy where inflation went through the roof. Now, he doesn't have a lot to say anymore. Isn't that interesting?
4: Although it pains me to do so, because of the respect I have for the legislative branch of government and my decades-long record of cooperating with Congress, under the advice of my attorneys, I will invoke my right under the Fifth Amendment of the Constitution to refrain from answering your questions. Thank you.
3: Wow. That is Dr. Anthony Fauci invoking his Fifth Amendment right against self-incrimination, the same guy, by the way, who also got a presidential pardon from Joe Biden, declining to answer any questions from senators investigating the government's pandemic response. Now, this is the highest paid member of the United States government. We're trying to make sure we never let it happen again. And the guy who has, quote, all the answers and had no problem telling you what you could and couldn't do with your life will not answer basic questions. There also was another extraordinary moment. Fauci's attorney repeatedly attempted to speak during the proceedings despite the committee's chairman's instructions not to. Chairman Rand Paul ultimately ordered Capitol Police to remove the attorney from the hearing room after concluding he was disrupting that hearing.
5: Behind you, sir. That's where you were told to sit, and you're not. And now you're disrupting the proceedings. And so, look, this is the way Anthony Fauci wants to be remembered, for a lawyer not listening to the rules. That's the way you want to be remembered, and that's what you're going to do. You are not recognized, sir. Security, please remove him from the room.

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